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1: Today we have clear skies and sunshine with a high of 29. From the DiscoverMooseJaw.com newsroom, I'm TJ England. The Saskatchewan RCMP says there's an increase in police presence in Avonlea and Kayville this afternoon. RCMP are advising that you avoid areas where officers are present and follow any police directions provided. Police will provide an update as soon as information becomes available and the public will be notified if there is an imminent risk to the public safety. Back-to-school shopping season is in full swing, and the Prairie South School Division says families shouldn't see any surprises on this year's supply list. Superintendent of School Operations Jennifer Prokopetz says the division keeps several factors in mind when those lists are put together.
2: Say that affordability is at the forefront of the creation of our school supply lists. We've intentionally chosen items that are easy for families to find at a variety of different stores, and it's important to us that families feel like the lists are manageable.
1: A review of local school supply lists and retail prices suggests costs can range from less than $20 for some younger students to more than $100 for students in the upper grades, depending on the products families choose. After nearly 40 years, senior men's fastball is leaving Memorial Field. Dane Roy with the Moose Jaw Canadiens says teams have become less interested in traveling to Moose Jaw, leaving his team just 2 home games this season in the Rambler Park League. Roy says that made recruiting players difficult, particularly the most games being played in Regina.
3: With Moose Jaw fastball, there's no men's or boys fastball growing up. So it's a bunch of baseball players that convert. And it's just really hard to convince somebody, hey, do you want to come try fastball? But hey, it's 9 o'clock in Regina on a Tuesday night.
1: Moose Jaw men's fastball isn't completely dead, as the Canadians and Giants will merge and play all of their games in Regina next season. WestJet is significantly increasing its nonstop service from Regina to Mexican destinations this winter. This includes ramping up service throughout the season to Cancun before reaching 7 days a week starting December 14th. Regina International Airport Authority President and CEO James Bogus says it's a significant increase.
4: I've been CEO since 2018. I have never seen this much service nonstop into Cancun.
1: WestJet also announced a new nonstop weekly flight from Regina and Cabo this winter. A new Moose Jaw Facebook group is helping residents put extra backyard produce to good use. Leo Milligan started the group after a joke about offering a fruit removal service, leading to dozens of responses from people with fruit to share. Milligan says the idea quickly grew into a community project.
5: There were so many comments of people with trees available. And there was one lady who made a comment going, hey, why don't you just make a group and you guys can work on it together.
1: The group also connects excess produce with the Moose Jaw District Food Bank, with Milligan already donating about 200 pounds of crab apples.
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6: Moose Jaw Minor Hockey has announced its tier tryout dates. The 16 UAA dates are September 1st to 9th, while U15 and U18 AA take place September 10th to 20th. U13 AA tryouts are from September 17th to 27th. You can find out more information at moosejawminorhockey.com. Local baseball star Lucas Lind is getting set to represent his province at the 15U Ray Carter Cup in Summerside, PEI. His tournament gets started tomorrow against Quebec. Moose Jaw product and Vancouver Island Raiders center Jake Jokas is helping his team contend near the top of the BC Football Conference in his fifth and final junior football season. The Raiders faced their toughest test of the year this weekend when they take on the first place undefeated Langley Rams.
7: But when you're playing an opponent that good, I mean, it's just focus on our stuff on the back end, take care of our own business, make sure that we're operating the way that we're supposed to. Not make stupid mistakes like penalties, turnovers, stuff like that. Just make sure that we're playing our best football to the level that we can play.
6: The Raiders sit third in the conference at 3-1 and are coming off a dominant 77-0 victory over the Kamloops Broncos. Over to golf, youngster Crosby Jackman captured a hole-in-one at the Hillcrest yesterday. He drained the ace on the par 3 sixth hole using

0: 4 hybrid club. Thursday night football kicks off tomorrow with the Ottawa Redblacks traveling to Montreal to take on the Alouettes. And after a convincing win yesterday, the Toronto Blue Jays hit the diamond tonight against the Rays in Tampa Bay. 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
2: A few clouds with northwest winds of 30 kilometers an hour, gusting to 50 kilometers an hour, low of 11. Tomorrow, sunny to start, then becoming a mix of sun and cloud near noon, high 28. Friday, back to sunny skies with a high of 28. Saturday, plenty of sunshine with a high of 35. And Sunday, a mix of sun and cloud with a high of 33. Find the full forecast at discovermoosejaw.com and stream the radio anywhere and anytime from the Discover Moose Jaw app.
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7: A few clouds with northwest winds easing early this evening, low of 11. Tomorrow, sunny to start, becoming partly cloudy around noon and a high of 28. And Friday, sunny skies return with a high of 28. Find the full forecast at discovermooshjaw.com and stream the radio anywhere and anytime from the Discover Moose Jaw app.
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1: It's Courtney Fielder, and we're joined now with our latest Her Voice nominee, Laura Williams. What kind of impact do you hope to have on others, especially other women?
2: I don't know if I have any impact at all, but what I would hope is the little things. We got little kids out there, and they carry their own saddle, and they're like, gee, it's heavy. And I'm like, yeah, if you can ride, you can carry it. You're strong. You're a woman. You can do this. It's when we're going to a horse show and the kids are unloading bales of straw that weigh 45 to 75 pounds. It's like, yes, you can do this. And it's the idea that here you're going to meet somebody you've never met before, but you're going to help them take their horse out. And by the time they come back, they're chatting because they always talk. That's the impact.
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4: The guitar solo. While there's still lots of debate as to who invented the guitar solo, there's a few contenders for who played the first electric solo. A man named George Barnes recorded two songs in 1938 that were the first to feature an electric guitar. The first electric solo, however, in a song was by a man named Charlie Christensen, who played and recorded with an orchestra. The first hit song to ever feature an electric guitar solo? 1941's Walking the Floor Over You by Ernest Tubb. Now, this is only electric guitars we're talking about. Trying to find the origin of guitar solos in general is where it gets a whole lot murkier. Christensen, however, remains the first to tear it up on an electric, paving the way for Buddy Holly, Eric Clapton, and Jimmy Page.
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10: Now, your Discover Moose Jaw weather.
11: Some clouds tonight with winds easing early, low of 11. Tomorrow, sunshine to start, then a mix of sun and cloud, high of 28. And Friday, a bright sunny day ahead with a high of 28. Find the full forecast at discovermoosejaw.com and stream the radio anywhere and anytime from the Discover Moose Jaw app.
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0: Welcome to Through the Bible. I'm Steve Schwetz, your host. And as the Bible bus rolls along, our teacher, Dr. J. Vernon McGee, continues our study of Jesus' teaching from the Mount of Olives. So turn to Matthew chapter 24 at verse 14. And in a few minutes, Dr. McGee will mention his notes and outlines. Now, if you haven't already downloaded your free copy, well, you can find them in our app. You can also go online at ttb.org or call 1-800-65-BIBLE, and we'll send a copy by mail. Now, as you get settled, Greg and I have got some letters to read from people responding to God's Word, this time in the Urdu language. So, Greg, why don't you remind us, what outlets are we using to get Through the Bible out to Urdu speakers?
1: Well, as always, Steve, we're trying to fling the seed, and so we're using a number of different distribution methods. Urdu, of course, is targeted to Pakistan and India. We have home groups in those areas. We also have a partnership with a satellite TV and social media ministry called Endure International. And so we're really blanketing that language-speaking area of northern India and Pakistan.
0: Yeah. Now, if you're listening to this, you may be thinking, who speaks Urdu? I don't know anybody. Well, the numbers are pretty significant, bigger than I thought. 70 to 80 million people are native Urdu speakers. Now, here's the interesting thing that I didn't know until I did some research, that Hindi is understandable by all Urdu speakers.
1: Huh.
0: They can't necessarily read it, I'm assuming, but they can talk to each other. It's kind of like us and someone, I don't know, that speaks Creole or something.
1: Right. Or pidgin English or something.
0: Yeah, one of those things. Yeah. So you take that whole number and there's actually 800 million people that can understand Urdu.
1: Wow. Steve, I'm so glad I came today because I've once again learned.
0: It's just
1: being in your presence.
0: I just try to bring it every day,
1: no,
0: Greg.
1: That's really fascinating. I did not know that.
0: Yeah.
1: Well, how about this response from Sajid, who tells us this: through your program, I began to understand the message of God's love and forgiveness through Jesus Christ. The teachings helped me realize my spiritual need and encouraged me to seek God sincerely in prayer. Gradually, my heart changed, and I started reading the Bible regularly to grow in faith.
0: All right.
1: Wow.
0: What an
1: And I think if we knew his background, that would be stunning.
0: Yeah. Yep. Here's another one. This is from Ali, who just began studying with us and wrote to ask a question. So that's great. He's already interacting with the ministry.
1: Yes.
0: He says, I studied the Gospel of Luke with you, and I want to understand more about why Jesus forgave sinners. Mm. Can you please guide me with more Bible verses? I love that.
1: Well, and as we were just referring to, many of these people are going to be coming out of an Islamic background, some perhaps Hinduism, but very heavily Islam-focused area. And so even these short responses just tell a lot about their interest. Here's another one from Usman, who said, I watched your short Bible teaching on TikTok. It made me curious to know who Jesus really is according to the Bible.
0: Yeah, what an encouragement.
1: Yeah,
0: what an open door. Again, somebody who's probably a Muslim background, and they're asking these questions. I think we have time for one more. Here's Aisha, and she's curious. I saw a short clip from the Bible Mutalia program, which is Through the Bible in Urdu. I want to know how Jesus gives peace in difficult times. Can you explain this from the Bible? I mean, what a softball.
1: Yeah, exactly.
0: You know? Can you please tell me about Jesus how he reconciles sinners to himself?
1: Yeah, just a simple question.
0: Yeah.
1: But really powerful.
0: Yep. Greg, why don't you pray for us as we begin our study in Matthew 24?
1: Father, our hearts are just filled with joy that just giving out your word is opening so many doors in this part of the world, and there's so many millions that speak this language. We pray for the Urdu speakers who are tuning in, listening to Through the Bible. We pray you would work in their lives. In Jesus' name, amen.
0: We're off to Matthew 24 on Through the Bible with Dr. J. Vernon McGee.
2: Now today, friends, as we come back to the 24th chapter of Matthew, if you have your Bible, and we'll turn there at verse 14, we will put in at this place. And I hope you have our notes and outlines, and I hope you're reading along with us. We're in this Olivet discourse that's a thrilling discourse, and the interesting thing, the church is not in it at all. He's speaking of the end of the age. What shall be the sign of thy coming in the end of the age? And now he's talking about the

0: sign of the end of the age, and that sign is the Great Tribulation period. And you say, how do you know it? You wait a few minutes, and we'll see our Lord will label it for us. I didn't label it. He did that. Now, will you follow along with us? Verse 14, I'm reading it now. And this gospel of the kingdom shall be preached in all the world for a witness unto all nations, and then shall the end come. Now, the gospel of the kingdom, is that what John the Baptist preached? Repent, the kingdom of heaven is at hand. And the Lord Jesus began his ministry with that message. And he sent his apostles out with that message. Now, he had ceased that, because now his invitation is, come unto me, all ye that labor and heavy laden, I'll rest you. Now he's talking about the Son of Man came not to be ministered unto, but to minister and give his life a ransom for many. Now, is therefore this gospel of the kingdom, which is again to be preached during the Great Tribulation period, it's not the message for today. We preach the gospel of the grace of God. Is this another gospel? No, my friend, it's not. Same gospel, just the emphasis is different. We have no right to say today the kingdom of heaven is at hand, because we don't know. We are not given dates at all. But when the Great Tribulation period begins, these people will know they are close to the end, though they'll not know the day nor the hour. They will be able to say, repent, the kingdom of heaven is at hand. And again, it'll be because the presence of the King will be there. And again, today, we do not put that emphasis. But now let me answer those who say we have two or three or four or five different ways of being saved just because we believe in dispensations. Let me put it like this. God has never had but one way of saving man. That's by the cross of Christ. Everything before he came looked to the cross of Christ. Everything since he's come looks back to the cross of Christ. How did it look forward? Well, let's go back and take Abel again. Abel brought the little lamb. Had you been there and said to Abel, Abel, why are you bringing this little lamb? You think a little lamb will take away your sins? He said, of course not. I don't believe a little lamb can take away your sins, but I'm bringing it because of the fact that he told me to. I'm bringing it by faith. Well, then, if it won't take away your sins, why would he ask it? He says, this little lamb is pointing to one that's coming down yonder, the seed of the woman, the seed of my mother. And one of these days, there'll come one that will take away our sin, and I bring this little lamb by faith, recognizing I'm a sinner, I need a substitute. May I say, he's looking to the one that's coming. And John the Baptist also not only said, repent, for the kingdom of heaven is at hand, he said, behold the Lamb of God that taketh away the sin of the world. So that he marked him out, so that everyone that was ever saved before Christ came was saved on credit. Actually, God accepted it until Christ came, and then he took the sins of those of the past that had obeyed God and come God's way, and they were forgiven on the basis of the death of Christ. God never saved even by law back in the Old Testament. At the heart of the Mosaic system was the sacrificial system, and every person brought a little lamb. You see, the law never saved. It was given to reveal that they were lawbreakers, that they were not obeying God, and that they did need to have a substitute, that a penalty had to be paid. And today, that's the only purpose the law serves for us. The law was given that every mouth might be stopped, and the whole world become guilty before God. My friend, you're a lawbreaker. You're a sinner. You need a Savior. That's the important thing. So this gospel of the kingdom will be, he's coming soon. The thing to do is to accept him as your Savior before he comes as the sovereign of this universe, and then he'll be the judge. Now he says that when this gospel of the kingdom is preached throughout the world, the end will come. Now that doesn't mean today that the end can't come until the gospel of the grace of God is preached while the church is here. Of course not. I know that there are those that use that to try to promote their program to help them get the gospel out. Well, I think it's laudable to want to get the gospel out, but this is not the verse to use for that at all. You see, friends, it's important to interpret Scripture in its context. to find out what is being talked about here. Our Lord is answering the question, what is the sign of the end of the age? And now he's speaking of that. What is the sign? Here it is. Verse 15, when ye therefore shall see the abomination of desolation, spoken of by Daniel the prophet, stand in the holy place, whoso readeth, let him understand. Now, what is the abomination of desolation? Well, there are two of them back in the book of Daniel. We'll be studying that later, and I'll not refer back to Daniel today. But one was Titus Epiphanes, the Syrian, who came down and destroyed Jerusalem, and he profaned the altar, boiled a sow, took the broth, and poured it on all the vessels of the temple, and intruded into the holy place. And that was called then an abomination of desolation. Now, I take it that the abomination of desolation will be the image of the Antichrist that John in Revelation talks about. Now, I don't know that. That's just my surmising. I'm not looking for the abomination of desolation. In that day, that'll be the sign. That's what those that are in the world in that day will be looking for. We're not looking for the abomination of desolation. He doesn't say to Titus, looking for that abomination of desolation, looking for that blessed hope and the glorious appearing of our great God and Savior. That's what we're looking for. I do not know what an abomination of desolation really is. If I met one walking down the street, I don't think I would. I know when my daughter went away to college, that was about the time this new hairdo came in. I think they called it the bouffant. Well, it was frizzly, you know, and I remember I went up to the college and drove up to the girls' dormitory, and she came right out because she was expecting us, and I didn't know her. She had this new hairdo of the bouffant. I actually asked her if she knew where my daughter was, and she began to laugh. And I looked at that, and I said to her, I said, I've often wondered what the abomination of desolation is. Now I think I know. Well, friends, that's the closest thing I've ever seen to it, is that hairdo. But I honestly don't think that was it either. Now, he says, when you see that in the holy place, whoso readeth, let him understand. Now, those that are there will understand. I don't expect to be there, so there are many details he just hasn't taken trouble to tell me about or tell you. Now, again, another time word, then, verse 16, when the abomination of desolation appears, then let them which be in Judea flee into the mountains. I'm not expecting to flee into the mountains of Judea. Have no plans to do that at all. And I live here right next to the Sierra Madre Mountains, and I'm not planning to flee into them. Although I got a neighbor that says he knows of a canyon up there. He says if the atom bombs ever dropped in Southern California, he said that's where I'm going. And he's invited me to follow him, so I'll follow him if that comes to pass. But that's not to fulfill his prophecy. It hasn't anything to do with it, by the way. It has to do with people who are in Judea. He's talking to these people, my friend, not to people who live in California. Then let them which be in Judea flee into the mountains. Let them which be on the housetop not come down to take anything out of the house. I haven't been on the housetop in a couple of years. He would not catch me up there very often. May I say to you, over in that land, the patio, the front porch, the back porch is all up on top. That's the way they do it over there. I wish I had time to go into detail what we saw over there, even today. Well, it's speaking to people that this will be applicable to. Neither let him which is in the field return back to take his clothes. That is, if he left his cloak at the end of the row early of the morning when it was cool, and he's at the other end when word comes that the abomination of desolation appeared, don't go back to get your cloak. Just start running. And then, woe unto them that are with child, and to them that give suck in those days. He has a care and concern for those in those days. There'll be a great population explosion, the beginning of the great tribulation period. I think this earth today is becoming actually overweighted with people. We are really being crowded in today. And that, I think, is another evidence we're approaching the end of the age, by the way. I think that's more or less of a sign to us. Woe to them that are with child. His concern, he says, there's a time not to have children. Verse 20, but pray ye that your flight be not in the winter, neither on the Sabbath day. Now, this is some people who are observing the Sabbath day. That's Saturday. I go to church on Sunday because my Lord came back from the dead on that day. Now listen to him. For then shall be great tribulation. And the translation here does not really do justice to what he really said. The article is put with the adjective and with the noun when there's an emphasis in the Greek. And the literal would be, then shall be the tribulation, the great one. In other words, this is unique, nothing like it in the history of the world. Now, he labels the end of the age the great tribulation period. I didn't do that. He did that. Now, if you want to find fault with it, then you will have to appeal to him, not to me. I didn't think of this at all. The great tribulation, then you'll see that. You're in it then. That's the end of the age. Such as was not since the beginning of this world to this time, no, nor ever shall be. And you see that the important thing is that there's been nothing like it before, nothing like it afterward. If that's true, then believe me, they'll know it when they get there. There are actually some people today that talk about the church going through the Great Tribulation. They don't seem to realize how severe it is, and there are others that actually think we're in it today. Well, things are bad, but you couldn't say we're in the Great Tribulation today because you can match this period with many other periods in history. When the Great Tribulation gets here, be nothing to match it with in the past or in the future. Then shall be great tribulation, such as was not since the beginning of the age to this time, nor ever shall be. Now listen to him. Except those days should be shortened, there should no flesh be saved, but for the elect's sake those days shall be shortened. We read in the book of Revelation that during this period, at one time, a third of the population of the world is destroyed. Another occasion, a fourth of the population of the world is destroyed. This is something that is absolutely tremendous. The red horse of war, the black horse of famine, and then the pale horse of death, you see, will ride during that period, the earth population. That'll be decimated. There was a time when this seemed to be exaggeration, and even some good commentators made that statement. They thought it was hyperbole. Now that we know that right at this very moment that both America and Russia have enough atom bombs to destroy the population of the world, this isn't funny today. But there is comfort here. He says, except those days would be short, no flesh would survive. He will not let mankind commit suicide. That's the reason this is a brief period. Verse 23, then if any man shall say unto you, lo, here is Christ, or there, believe it not. Now, what's the sign of his coming? Well, don't believe it, because there'll be false Christs. For there shall arise false Christs and false prophets, and shall show great signs and wonders. Don't miss that. The ability to work miracles is a pretty dangerous thing now, because the next great miracle worker that comes will not be Christ. It'll be Antichrist and his false prophet, his John the Baptist, if you please. He'll have the false prophet who will be able to perform miracles. They'll show great signs and wonders, insomuch that if it were possible, they shall deceive the very elect. Now, if it was possible to deceive the elect, and who are the elect? Well, somebody says, see, this is the church. Well, in Scripture, there are two elect groups, the elect nation Israel and the elect of the church. All right? You have to use your noodle here to determine which group it is. Who are we talking about up to this point? Israel. All right? It's the elect nation. And he's not talking about the church here. I think that that has caused more difficulty and fanaticism and wild speculation than anything else. They shall deceive the very elect. But it's not possible to deceive the elect. You can fool some of the people some of the time. You can fool all of the people some of the time. But you can't fool God's children all the time. Just can't be done. I think that they'll find their way out of cults. I have before me a very wonderful letter that I've shared with you. And if I have them, I'm going to, because it's here with a sheaf of letters from a party who's come out of a cult. And she listened to this program for months before she came out. You can't fool God's children all the time. They'll come out of the cult eventually. Now he says, behold, I've told you before. Wherefore, if they shall say unto you, behold, he's in the desert, go not forth. Behold, he's in the secret chambers, believe it not. For as the lightning coming out of the east shineth even unto the west, so shall also the coming of the Son of Man be. In other words, when he comes, there'll not be any John the Baptist to announce him. When he comes, the whole world will know, and it'll be as public as lightning. Now, those of you that live in the Middle West, you know that lightning is a public affair. When it lightens, everybody knows about it. And when you have one of these electrical storms, I tell you, it's a frightful thing sometime. His coming to this earth will be just like that. Nobody will need to announce it. They'll know he's coming when he comes to the earth to establish his kingdom. This is not the rapture, of course. Verse 28, for wheresoever the carcass is, there will the eagles be gathered together. And I would say that this is the most difficult verse in the entire discourse to understand. After speaking of him coming like the lightning out of heaven in glory, then to mention this, well, it means he's coming in judgment. In the 19th of Revelation, you find out an invitation went out to the carrion of the bird family to come together for a great big banquet, and they'd eat the flesh of kings and captains and the great men of the earth. I think that that's what he's talking about here. When he comes in judgment. And where the carcass is, there will the eagles be gathered together. Then he says, immediately after the tribulation of those days. Now, after the great tribulation, shall the sun be darkened, the moon shall not give her light, the stars shall fall from heaven, and the powers of the heavens shall be shaken. I think all of this will take place at his coming to the earth. And then shall appear the sign of the Son of Man in heaven. Now, what is that sign? Now, I'll have to speculate again today. You remember back in the Old Testament that the nation Israel was given the glory, the Shekinah presence of God. No nation has ever had that. No people have ever had that. The church does not have that. There's no holy place of the church today at all. When the abomination of desolation appears in the holy place, I would not only not be able to recognize an abomination of desolation, I don't even know where the holy place is. Where is it today? No church has a holy place. Then we have here the sign. What is that? Well, the Shekinah glory of God left the nation Israel. And when he came before, he laid aside, if you please, his glory. He didn't lay aside his deity, but he laid aside his prerogatives of deity glory. But John says, we beheld that glory, though. There were times when it broke through, and he beheld that glory. Now, when he comes the second time, I think the sign will be the Shekinah glory will appear again. Then shall appear the sign of the Son of Man in heaven. Then shall all the tribes of the earth mourn, and they shall see the Son of Man coming in the clouds of heaven with power and great glory. This is his coming to the earth to set up his kingdom. Now notice what he does. And he shall send his angels with a great sound of a trumpet. They shall gather together his elect from the four winds, from one end of heaven to the other. Now the elect here is the nation Israel. The prophets in the Old Testament told about they will be brought back by miracle into that land. Now that's not the church. The church is caught up out of this world to meet the Lord in the air. And the angels are not even connected with it at all. That sound of a trumpet and the voice of the archangel, it's his voice that'll be like the voice of an archangel. He'll not need anybody to help him gather the church together. He died for the church. He'll be able to bring it together. And friends, when the angels gather together, we're talking now about the nation Israel. Angels are connected with them. My, if we had time to go in even more detail than we are. Now he mentions a parable. Learn a parable of the fig tree. When his branch is yet tender, putteth forth leaves, ye know that summer is nigh. And that's the nation Israel. If there's any sign today, it would be that we're beginning to see just a little bit of leaves putting out, but actually no spiritual life at all. And I'm of the opinion that what we have here is a picture of the nation Israel back in that land. Not today. I don't think this is applicable to today at all, but I say if there was a sign, this, of course, could reasonably be it. Now, I want to look at that parable next time. We're moving slowly through here. This, I consider, a very important section, but we'll get up our tempo next time. Until then, may God richly bless you, my beloved.
1: 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I'm Steve Schwetz, and I'll be here saving a seat on the Bible bus just for you.

0: 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Do you know Him yet?
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9: One of the primary problems in the Church of Jesus Christ today is that people have the wrong concept about their responsibility which God has given to the church. According to this passage of Scripture, you can

0: which means there's no such thing in the Bible as a pew sitter.
1: The church is God's special group enabled and equipped by Him to carry out His mission. Today on In Touch, the teaching ministry of Dr. Charles Stanley will continue the series helping us see how all believers are uniquely a people of God. In this session, we'll examine Ephesians 4 to see the wonderful gifts to the church.
0: Would you turn in your Bible, please, to Ephesians chapter 4? And we're continuing our series on the church, and today we're talking about the gifts of the Lord Jesus Christ to the church. And let's begin in verse 11, and he says, "And he gave to the church some as apostles, some as prophets, some as evangelists, and some as pastors and teachers." Now let me explain the gifts that we're talking about here. God has chosen to give to his whole body men who have a particular responsibility before God and to the whole body of Christ, which is his whole church, and that is churches everywhere. These men are men who have been called by God. They're not self-called. Their call had nothing to do with their experience, their education, their merit, or their promise. It is a divine, sovereign act on the part of God. It isn't the work of the church. It is the work of Almighty God himself. So we're talking about God called, God designated men given to the whole body. That's God's grace to his whole body for a specific purpose. Now, I want us to look at these men defined here in verse 11 and see exactly what he's saying, because there's a lot of misunderstanding going on today about those whom God has given to his body, beginning with the word apostle. He says he gave to the church some apostles. Now, the word apostle in the Greek is apostello, which means one who is sent. Of all the apostles, none had the ministry that the apostle Paul had, because not only was he given as a minister of authority in that early New Testament church, but likewise so much of his responsibility was establishing churches, building up the believers in those churches, and carrying on missionary work in his day. Paul and the other apostles were the divinely appointed authority by God to that local church. And so all over the New Testament world, the apostles were the authority of God to carry out the work of God in that church. And so the impact of that is that they were the authority. The second gift of the church, he says here, is the word prophets. Now, the word prophet means two things. It does not only mean telling the future, foretelling the future, but likewise it means simply telling forth the word of God. Now, in those days, of course, as the Old Testament prophets we had, likewise in the New Testament there were prophets, not only men but also women. You'll recall in the second chapter of Luke that Anna was a prophetess, a New Testament prophet, who saw the Lord Jesus Christ in his infancy. There were prophets who spoke forth the truth of the Word of God as well as foretold the future. Now, when the canon of Scripture was given and the New Testament was written, we have today all of the prophecy we need, and God's not going to give us any more prophecy that does not stem out of this book. Now, when you hear people today say, well, there are prophets today, and they'll name some great evangelist or someone that they know, and they'll say, he's a real prophet. If you mean by that, that he can talk about things that are going to come to pass, let me remind you of something. I want you to get these three words down, because there's a distinction in these three words, and this is where the confusion comes. The word revelation means truth given by God that could not be received any other way except God gave the truth. Inspiration is the work of the Holy Spirit in the life of the men to whom God gave his divine revelation, which is this book. The Spirit of God guided their minds as well as their hands as they wrote, with the background of their life and their personality, guiding them to write exactly what God would have them to write in order to give us the Word of God, to give us direction, guidance, and inspiration for our life. So revelation is the truth that God gave that could never have been known any other way. Inspiration is the work of the Holy Spirit in the life of the writer, whereby he was guided and guarded to write exactly what God said. Illumination is the work of the Holy Spirit in your life and my life, whereby he illumines our minds or gives us perception and discernment to understand the divinely given revelation, which was written by inspired writers.
2: So when somebody says, I have a revelation from God, what they mean is, I have an illumination to understand something. God is not going to give any more divine revelation than is given in this book. This is all we need. Can you name anything, any truth about God that the Church of Jesus Christ needs today that it has not already been given? So when somebody comes along and says, we have a new revelation from God, I want to tell you, friend, he may have an illumination. He has no revelation from God. It has all been given here. Here's what you'll notice. So when a man says he's a prophet, what he may mean is he's telling forth the future. But if it means foretelling the future things that man has never known, you can mark that down. We don't have any of those today. Third word, and that is evangelist. The word in the Greek evangelist, euangelion, is the very same word from which we get the word gospel. For example, he says in Mark chapter 16, he says, go ye into, therefore into all the world and preach the euangelion, that is the gospel. The very word evangelist is a different word. It's simply a word which says euangelicist, which is the same word as the gospel, but it is personified so that an evangelist is a man who is proclaiming the gospel of Jesus Christ and primarily with the end result of seeing people saved. Now, the two categories here are those that are temporary. Apostles and prophets were temporary. We have the word of God. We don't need that anymore. Now, evangelists, pastors, and teachers, some people would place the evangelist in the first category. I don't think you can argue that point. Don't think you can be dogmatic about that one. But evangelist here is not the kind of evangelist that most people think of today. This kind of an evangelist was one whose primary objective was preaching the gospel. He was an itinerant preacher, as they are today, going from fellowship to fellowship, church to church, preaching the gospel with the ultimate desire to see people saved. And there are men, both who are pastors and those who are not pastors, who seem to be gifted in that area in dealing with lost people that maybe some others will not have quite that bent toward their ministry. So that's what he's speaking of here in the area of evangelists. Then we come also to the other area of permanent gifts. And you'll recall here, he says, pastors and teachers. Each one of the others, he has said, prophets, apostles, evangelists. But now he says, pastors and teachers. This is the only time in the Bible the word pastor is used here. Usually the poimene, which is the Greek word, is interpreted to shepherd. So in this passage, what he means is this. The pastor in that day was the man who shepherded the flock, cared for the flock, directed the flock, governed the flock, guarded the flock, built up the flock, fed the flock, instructed the flock, reproved the flock, whatever it might be. He had a tremendous responsibility. So it's interesting that Paul said that man must not only be pastor, but he must be pastor and teacher because his responsibility, which we'll see in a few verses later here, included the instruction of those people in order to defend themselves against error, false teaching, and false doctrine. So according to the scripture, the Bible says that God has given to the whole body these men. What I want you to see here is not only has he given these men to the fellowship, but he says he gave this group of men for a very, very specific purpose. And I want to divide this purpose into two categories so we'll understand it clearly and simply. And the first one is this. He says he gave these men. You have to start reading in verse 11. He gave some as apostles, some as prophets, some as evangelists, and some as pastors and teachers for. For what? For what purpose? For the equipping of the saints. That's you. Equipping of the saints unto the work of service to the building up of the body of Christ. Very clearly, he says, the purpose, the reason, the ministry of these gifted men is that they have a responsibility to the flock, to the fellowship, to the body, to the bride of Christ. Now, what is that? Well, let me show you something here, and that is that what he's doing here, he's linking these men, their gifts, and the gifts within the fellowship, he's linking that all to his love for the body. He didn't just save us and say, well, get along the best you can, but he has called men to the fellowship to do what? To do something very specific. Now, but listen to what he says in this passage, because here is one of the most misunderstood things that God ever said. He said he gave these men to the fellowship for the purpose of equipping the saints. That word in the Greek means to make the adjustment necessary and to adapt, which means, listen, Now watch this. Our responsibility is an equipping responsibility. Training you, teaching you, getting you in the Word of God and building you up in your confidence in the truth of the Word. In order that you, listen, that you may carry out the work of the ministry. Now the first part, everybody likes. The second part, not many folks have ever comprehended. You know that he says that God has given those gifted men to the fellowship in order to train and equip and establish the people who sit in the pews Sunday after Sunday, that the folks who sit in the pews can carry out the Great Commission in the city, in the community, in the nation, and that by your life that you can affect the whole community in which you live and every influential position that you have. It is your responsibility to live out what you have been equipped with and trained by and established in week after week after week. Imagine the very idea of anybody saying, well, I'm going to church on Sunday. Do what? Going to church, sit and listen to hope at least to some kind of a halfway decent sermon. And then when they put the Bible on the shelf, when they get home, that's the end of that till next Sunday. Nothing could be further from the truth. And I want to tell you something, friend. One of the primary problems in the Church of Jesus Christ today is that people have the wrong concept about the men and their responsibility which God has given to the church. According to this passage of Scripture, you cannot afford to go to church, be equipped, be trained, be established, and sit around and do nothing because God says He sent those men, gifted those men, gave those men, equipped those men, that you may be equipped to carry out the work of God, which means there's no such thing in the Bible as a pew sitter. There's no age limit, minimum or maximum. You can't say, well, it's my experience, it's my education, it's my position. None of those things count. He says that God has sent those men to equip you to become the people God wants you to be. In the process of Him making us what we ought to be, in the process of sharing the gospel of Jesus Christ. Listen, if everybody who sits on a pew in America from 11 to 12 every Sunday could grasp the meaning, the challenge, the responsibility, and the accountability of verse 12 through 16, I want to tell you something. God's great, mighty moving of the Holy Spirit would move into this nation and absolutely shake the church. Why? Because all of a sudden, we'd start doing what God intended for us to do for 2,000 years. Now think about that. I mean all of your life. He says that's what you should have been doing. Now there are a lot of people who are hungry and starving to death spiritually. No doubt about that. A lot of folks who've never been equipped. A lot of folks who don't know how, and I understand that. But my friend, you cannot use that as an excuse. Amen? Amen. The body of Christ is the church for whom Jesus Christ gave His life. If I fail to build you up, you fail to carry out the ministry, and the body is not built up. What we have done is we have neglected that for which Jesus Christ died on the cross. The responsibility is clear. My friend, you have enough truth. You have enough light. You have been instructed. You have been equipped. You've been to Bible studies, prayer groups, you name it. You've had it. You've got it. And God wants you to pour out your life where you live with what you have, because that is your responsibility, God having equipped you and teaching you the truth of the Word of God. No one is immune. You can't say, well, I'm 65, so what? You ought to have more wisdom, more experience, more knowledge, and more understanding. You ought to have more to give. Somebody says, I'm 16. Praise the Lord. Then you're right in the heart of it, beginning to learn, pour out into somebody else's life everything that God begins to teach you, and you'll grow faster than all the rest of us. He says the responsibility is equipping of the saints that they can carry out the work of the ministry, that the whole body of Christ can be built up. Now the truth is, we just have to make a decision if we're going to be obedient to God or not. Somebody says, well, I don't know where to serve. We can settle that real fast, because there is a place and something for everybody to do. That doesn't mean that everybody has to teach or preach or sing. But there is an area, there's something everyone can do in the body of the Lord Jesus Christ. All right, now look at verse 13. Until we all attain to the unity of the faith and of the knowledge of the Son of God, to a mature man, to the measure of the stature which belongs to the fullness of Christ. All right, here it is. Watch this. Here's what he said. Test yourself. First of all, if a body is growing and being built up as the body of Christ, they will be moving toward a unity of their faith. That does not mean that they will agree on every jot and tittle in the Bible, but it does mean they will have, for the most part, an agreement about what they believe the Bible teaches. And there'll be a unanimous consent on the doctrines of the Word of God. Does not mean that every single detail we would agree on. Secondly, and not only that, but moving deeper in our knowledge of the Son of God. If you are not growing in your understanding of who God is, what He's like, and how He works in the human heart, then something is missing in your life. Number three, that you are growing in your spiritual maturity, as he says here, to the measure of the stature which belongs to the fullness of Christ, that is, growing into being conformed to the likeness of Christ. That the more of Jesus Christ and his likeness is seen in you, there's more the evidence of Christ being conformed in your life. Then he says in number 14, as a result of all this, we are no longer to be children tossed here and there by waves and carried about by every wind of doctrine, by the trickery of men, by craftiness and deceitful scheming. What is he saying? Verse 14. Not only growing in our knowledge of who God is, deepening in our faith and maturing, but he says likewise established in what we believe. Look, as a result of this, no more longer to be children. We're not children who can understand the simplest verses of the Word of God, but enough of you have heard enough of the gospel that you can take the steak and the roast beef even when it's tough. You see, pablum, oatmeal, and strained spinach is for young believers, immature believers, but you're beyond that. He says one of the evidences that a body's being built up is they are established in the truth. Notice he says, by the trickery of men, by craftiness and deceitful scheming. That is, the body of Christ is being built up so that you can detect and discern the fine shades between error and truth. All right, keep moving. Verse 15. But speaking the truth in love, we are to grow up in all aspects into him who is the head, even the body. Now, what I think he's speaking of here when he says, speaking the truth in love, that is, we are to be speaking God's word boldly, but in the spirit of love. Not grabbing folks by the neck saying, don't you want to be saved? We don't have to do that. We have a gospel that's so appealing and a Christ that's so loving, all we have to do is just offer people the opportunity of giving Christ to them. Then if you'll notice, he says in verse 15, we're to grow up in all aspects. And that is that our life is balanced. Because you see, God doesn't want his believers out of balance. There are people today who are so out of balance in some areas. The only thing they want to talk about is Jesus Christ is coming again. They're so hepped up on Jesus Christ coming again, they're not worth anything to God right here and now while they're here. Don't want to witness to anybody. Another group of people who are hung up on the gift. So I got to get this gift, that gift, and the other gift. They're so out of balance. He says that one of the works of the ministry is to keep the body of Christ in balance. One of the evidence of spiritual maturity is that we are growing in all the aspects of our life. Learning to pray, learning the word, learning to give, learning to trust, learning to share our faith, learning to love, learning to build relationships. God wants to grow us up totally. Notice, if you will, in verse 16. From whom the whole body, being fitted and held together by that which every joint supplies, according to the proper working of each individual part, causing the growth of the body for the building up of itself in love. What is he saying? He's saying three things here primarily. From whom the whole body, being fitted and held together by that which every joint supplies. That is, listen. Our body is growing up when, you see, each individual has something to contribute. I'm talking about prayer. I'm talking about service in some physical form or whatever it might be. There's lots of ways to serve. He says, now, one of the evidences that a body is being built up is that everybody assumes responsibility and is contributing to the body. The second thing here, he says, fitted and held together by that which every joint supplies according to the proper working of each individual part. That is that we are fulfilling our responsibility and making our contribution based on the principles of the Word of God. So that each one of us has a contribution to make to each other as the body of Christ is built up. And the last thing he says here is, causing the growth or causes the growth of the body for the building up of itself in love. And that is, all of us need to see ourselves as a part of this great body of people who love the Lord Jesus Christ, who are learning to love each other and seeing ourselves as a vital part of that in order for God to build up his body. So you see, he says, as we all grow, each one finding his place, growing up in balance, what does God do? God Almighty is glorified, the church becomes stronger, its witness becomes stronger, and the people of God become hilariously excited about Jesus Christ liberated in Him and free to enjoy being a child of God. And I want to encourage you to find that local body of people who love the Lord Jesus Christ, the man who preaches the word, get under his teaching, get under the word of God, and get your life into that body, making the contribution God wants you to make. And my friend, your life is going to be more valuable to somebody somewhere in the body of Christ if you'll become involved. He says, my responsibility to equip, your responsibility to carry out the ministry. The body's built up. The glory of God reigns. People are saved. Lives are blessed. And the church of Jesus Christ marches forth in victory into a world of darkness that needs to know Christ, who is its only hope of life hereafter. Hallelujah for being a believer. Amen. Hallelujah for being a part of the body of Christ and for having the privilege of sharing Him with somebody, anybody, and everybody who will listen.
1: 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Box 4900, Markham, Ontario, L36G9. It's easy to get caught up in the latest fad, but Christians need to be wary. 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
6: Today's scripture reading is 1 John chapter 1, verse 8, through chapter 2, verse 2. If we say that we have no sin, we are deceiving ourselves, and the truth is not in us. If we confess our sins, He is faithful and righteous to forgive us our sins and to cleanse us from all unrighteousness. If we say that we have not sinned, we make Him a liar, and His word is not in us. My little children, I am writing these things to you so that you may not sin. And if anyone sins, we have an advocate with the Father, Jesus Christ, the righteous. And He Himself is the propitiation for our sins, and not for ours only, but also for those of the whole world.
1: As we saw yesterday, John uses the imagery of darkness and light to describe a life of sin versus a life in Christ. God is pure and perfect light shining through an obedient person. However, when we invite the darkness of sin into our life, there is conflict. The way to keep a pure spirit in this world is to confess sin. We're made clean by Jesus' work on the cross, and nothing can change a redeemed believer's identity as God's holy child. However, wrongdoing does interfere with the fellowship between us and the Lord. What restores fellowship is confession, which simply means we agree with God that our actions, thoughts, or words are in violation of His will. While it's tempting to confess in a general sort of way, "I'm sorry if I've sinned against you," the most helpful method for removing darkness from our life is through being specific about our transgressions. The Holy Spirit isn't general in His conviction. He points to the exact problem. Believers who acknowledge their sin and take responsibility for it stay in right relationship with the Lord. John's letter confirms God's desire to cast out darkness and keep us fully in the light of His love.
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1: People are drawn to things that are new and different, but believers in Jesus need to be careful of those labels. Here's A Moment with Charles Stanley.
2: And listen, there's something that comes to this city about every 3 months, some new idea, some new thing coming through just like every big city. And there are a lot of folks who say, "Oh, something new. Got to get onto this. Have you heard about this? Have you heard about that?" I'm going to tell you something. When all the isms and the wasms have died, you know what? The folks who are going to be rooted and grounded in the Word of God are going to be the folks who stand right where they've always stood, resting, standing solid on this book. It is the only thing to stand on. Everybody's got something new that does what? Appeals to the curiosity. I'm going to give you a new insight. I'm going to give you this. I'm going to give you that. If you'll stick around, friend, God will teach all of us new insights, but not things that whet the appetite of curiosity to lead us away from the body of Christ, but rather to dig us in deeper.
1: 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The Bible says to grow in the grace and knowledge of Jesus. Has this program helped you with that? We'd like to know how. When In Touch returns, God gave gifts to the whole body of Christ, but He also gives them to individual believers. Learn more about the gifts in the church when we return on In Touch, the teaching ministry of Dr. Charles Stanley. 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
1: And when you change what you think about, you're changing what your brain is structurally for the purpose of helping you. And that's exactly the same kind of thing as I do with surgery. So this idea of self-brain surgery is you can change what your life looks like by changing how you think about things.
2: That's Dr. Lee Warren sharing about God's incredible creation of the human brain and how you have choices to literally make your brain better. I'm John Fuller, and welcome to a fascinating conversation today on Focus on the Family with Jim Daly.
3: John, I'm so looking forward to the discussion today because I think sometimes in the Christian community, we don't see science for what it is, which is the discovery of God's creation. That's how the early scientists looked at it, how they, Newton, in discovering and figuring out calculus and, you know, because he felt if this is a created universe, then there's a way to know the created universe, right? We just need to find out what God intended and how he built it. And today's discussion is going to be fascinating because we have a very special guest, Dr. Warren, who's a neurosurgeon. And that area of brain science, brain research, it is a fascinating field.
2: It is. And he's captured some of his insights in a terrific book called The Life-Changing Art of Self-Brain Surgery. Love the title, and we'll encourage you to get a copy of that today.
3: Dr. Warren, it's great to have you back. It's been some time, 2021, I think, when we had you here last time, so thank you.
1: Thank you. It's great to be back with you guys. Thank you so much.
3: You know, let's kick it off right there. Let's knock this down. So many of us in the Christian community, we struggle a bit with that bridge into science. To me, it's exciting because I think more and more right now, science is proving creation, that there is a creator. Let me give you one that I found in some of the research and have you respond. The telomeres, and these are the caps of your DNA, right? And the longer your telomeres, the more likely you'll have a longer life. You will live a longer life. And they're looking at that score saying what predicts a longer telomere in your genetic makeup is less stress in your life as a child. So if you have an absent father, and they connected those dots saying, if your dad is loving in the home, present with you, your telomeres are going to be longer and you should have a longer life. This is like right out of scripture.
1: Right out of scripture.
3: What do you say about that kind of observation that we're learning now?
1: Well, I think that the thing I've tried to sum up and I've been looking at for many years is that every time scripture writes a prescription for human flourishing, science eventually comes along and says, guess what we figured out? And it always lines up. That's exactly what we see with DNA. You know, stress when you're younger shortens your lifespan.
3: Yeah, it's so fascinating to me. You know, even in your research in the book, you mentioned this idea of genetics having a role and brain science having a role in generational difficulty. And you think again of scripture where it says the sins of the father will rest upon, you know, the third and fourth generation, something like that. When you read that scripture as a neurosurgeon, knowing the research that you have, how do you translate that?
1: Well, we always kind of talk about that like it's a threat, like, right? God's going to do something bad to your kids if you don't live a certain way. But what we've sort of figured out through the science of epigenetics is it's really just a warning. Like the things that you do in your life, the things you think about, the way you live your life affects the genetic makeup of your kids when they start. And that's the bad news, so to speak, that your kids can be born with some burdens that they didn't need to have. But the good news is we know now that you can reverse all those things. If you figure out how to manage things well in your life, all those genetic starting points can be switched off and you can develop a more healthier and longer life if you get it right in your generation. And that can be passed on to your kids.
3: Mm-hmm. And we're going to talk about how you can begin to do that. And I know some people are going, oh, wait a minute, this lack of leaning on God. You're not saying that at all. This
1: not
3: is
1: all.
3: To lean on God, the designer, to
1: That's
3: better
1: right.
3: understand his blueprint for how life lives. You know, when we become Christians, and there's people listening and watching who are not believers. We know that through our research, and we're grateful that you're listening. And we, with all our heart, want you to come into a relationship with Christ.
1: Yeah.
3: But in that context, as a scientist, as a neurosurgeon, when we read those scriptures, it really is kind of a blueprint for how God intends for us to live a good life in him, right?
1: That's right.
3: Describe that.
1: So Jesus said in John 10:10, he gave us this dichotomy. The thief comes to steal and kill and destroy. I came that you might have life and have it abundantly. And so that's this idea that we're supposed to have a life of fulfillment while we're here. Not our circumstances, but the way we feel, the way we manage things.

0: things. And so what we're learning through science is if you think about the right things in the right way, your brain makes structural changes to improve your physiology and your life gets better regardless of your external circumstances. So scripture and science, again, lining up. So the idea that if you come to a relationship with your creator, you start to see his plan and his design for your life, that turns out to be what science is showing us all along.
1: You know, when we get into it now, when you look at brain science, for so long we've been told these things are fixed. In other words, if you have behavioral issues, these are things that are immutable and can't be fixed. But again, brain science is saying, not so fast. In that context, what has modern brain science revealed and completely challenged in that area?
0: Yeah, it's been amazing since the 1950s when they gave us the structure of DNA, the whole prevailing doctrine of science in general, and that leads to psychology and therapy and general the opinion of everybody in society is that the brain that we have creates the life that we have. The genetics, your upbringing, things that can affect your brain all determine what kind of capabilities and possibility you have for your life. So everybody thinks that if you get the wrong brain, you get the wrong life. And then 21st century neuroscience comes along with functional imaging and shows us that your brain is structurally changing itself every second of every day of your entire life. It's never been the same brain 2 days in a row. And the primary driver of those structural changes turns out to be the things that you most frequently think about and the perspective from which you think about them. And that's why all of a sudden you start reading scripture like Romans 12 about renewing your mind, and you start seeing that the Bible had it right all along. Again, that what you think about turns your brain into what it is. It's never been that your brain determines who you are. It's what you think about determines what your brain becomes.
1: You know, those that would preach like this message of positive talk, I mean, someone like Tony Robbins, I don't know him, he's probably a great guy. But in other words, you can just positively talk yourself into a greater place, a greater wealth, greater social skills, whatever it might be, more friends, etc. I would think those people are tapping into a bit of this, but describe the difference, what you're talking about spiritually and physiologically, the difference.
0: So I want to make a very clear distinction between this whole doctrine of sort of manifesting a better life and all of that and what we're talking about from scripture and science properly applied, is that there is some truth to the fact that the way you think about things affects the things that happen to you. And there's all kinds of science around how our brains affect other people, even non-verbally. So there are mirror neurons and electromagnetic field that we put off and all of that. And you can increase your chances of having better circumstances by changing how you think, because it makes your brain and your body and your emotions line up with other people's in a different way. So there's some truth to that. The real truth underlying all that, though, is that the way God made our brains is we have a system called the reticular activating system that actually filters what we see and perceive in the environment around us.
1: And so say that again, what it is?
0: The reticular activating system is a system of neurons in your brainstem that when you tell your brain that you are going to look out for something, like I'm going to have a lousy day, for example, your brain begins to filter to show you things in the environment to reinforce what you've told it to be looking out for. This is why scripture is always telling us to rejoice in all of our circumstances, to keep a positive attitude, to look for things to be thankful for. Because if you're looking for things to not be thankful for, you're going to find a lot of them, because your brain will literally try to show you the environment that you're looking for. And so it's not magic. It's the way God made our minds to help us see the world that he's put out there. There's always possibility around us, and there's always trouble. He says, look for the positive, because that's going to help you make your brain function as best it can.
1: Yeah. I know you're a neurosurgeon, a psychologist or psychiatrist. What they're dealing with high levels of anxiety and depression in the culture right now, how does a person that wakes up already predisposed to kind of thinking fearfully of everything around them, structurally, how do they begin to rethink that when that's your pattern?
0: So the first thing is to realize that the research shows that a large percentage of the automatic things that we think and feel, so these thoughts that pop into our heads or these moods kind of come upon us, a large percentage of those are not based on anything that's real. They're just based on your brain trying to make sense out of the environment or out of your past experience. And so if you're used to feeling a certain way all the time, your brain will sort of wake you up feeling that way. But as soon as you learn that you can start to ponder things from a different perspective, and your brain will begin to reinforce what you're telling it to focus on, your mood will follow that. The psychology is very clear now. The people who learn to think more positively, again, not false positivity, but to think more realistically that I have some control and some agency in what I feel and what my life turns out to be if I choose to renew my mind, like the Bible says. So I would say, if you're struggling with mood or affect, like, understand that you're not the victim of that. You don't have to respond to what your brain and your emotions are telling you. You can literally use your mind to control your brain from the top down and decide rather how you want to feel and begin to make that more real.
1: Now, in that context, that sounds a bit like rerouting your neuropathways, which is something science is working with people that struggle with anxiety or depression. Yeah. Describe what that means, rerouting neuropathway. That's what you're saying, but yeah, for the layman, what is that really doing?
0: Really important to understand. It sounds like sort of a self-help kind of gimmicky way of thinking about things. It sounds like a metaphor. It's actually real. It's that your brain works by connecting neurons to other neurons and then groups of neurons to other groups of neurons. That those are called synapses, these little connections. They're physical wires, like these wires on these microphones, that connect different parts of your brain. And the science shows now that when you think about one thing and not another thing, you literally degrade the old pathway that was there and lay down the pipes, the wiring, for a new connection between neurons that wasn't there before. So you literally are structurally rewiring your brain in a real physical way that can be measured. So changing how you think. That's what Philippians 4 is all about, by the way. Like, if you want to be less anxious, be grateful, think about different things, and you'll be guarded by peace. That literally makes structural changes in your brain. And we know now, within seconds to minutes of changing the things you ponder, you're making new pathways to your brain. So it's not metaphor, it's mechanism of how we can create this life that Jesus said he came here to give us.
1: You know, I need to ask this question because someone who struggles with anxiety or any, you know, difficulty in their emotional structure, it can sound so easy, but it hasn't worked for me. It doesn't. I mean, I wake up every day fearful, and I live in that place. So I just want to, how would you speak to a patient, in other words, that struggles with that? And you know, there is help. There are ways. There's clinics that people can certainly go to.
0: That's right.
1: That help them in this regard. But I'm mindful of that person that is suffering and feels like this is too thin.
0: Well, let me just first of all say, I'm here primarily today not as an expert, not as a neurosurgeon, not as somebody pontificating about this, but as a bereaved father who lost a son, as a PTSD victim from the Iraq War. I've been in this place, and the reason I'm doing this research and writing this book is because I resonate with that person that's feeling that. And so it's not a character flaw to feel bad or to have emotions that are pushing you around. But the thing you need to understand is the reason you feel that so strongly every day is because your brain has automated that as a pathway. And the good news is, as soon as you start to pursue a different pathway, your brain will begin to automate that and to try to make that new neural environment and neurochemical environment real and more powerful for you. So this can be managed and can be overcome no matter where you start. If you need professional help, those folks know how to help you get to that new place. God's given you the mechanism. It's already inside you. And I think the prevailing thing we need to know is we're designed for this kind of healing. Mm. We're not designed to stay broken.
1: Dr. Warren, with Mitch, I mean, they will say, they being psychologists, etc., that the most difficult experience in life is a parent losing their son or daughter. You mentioned Mitch. What happened? What were the circumstances around that?
0: We don't really know. Jim, he and his best friend were stabbed to death in the same house on the same night. They never solved the crime. They came up with theories, but never gave us any more information
1: other than
0: that. And so not only did we lose a child, but we didn't know what happened, and we never were able to
1: know. How old was he?
0: He was 19.
1: Oh, my goodness.
0: And so you're right. That was remains the most difficult season that we've ever been through. And then wrapped in all that mystery, it made it harder to process.
1: You know, given you've experienced something that heart-wrenching, I mean, how did you and your wife just begin to climb out of that place?
0: So it actually turns out that it was kind of brain science and faith working together that helped us navigate that. We were at the time working in an Auburn University campus, and the building we worked in was doing this brain imaging, 21st century brain imaging, and we had a chance to watch some of that research one day. And we went down to the scanner, and they had a woman in the scanner watching. We were watching her brain be scanned, and functional imaging allows you to see what the brain is doing, not just what it looks like. And they spoke into the woman's ear, and they said, "Mrs. Johnson, think about the worst thing you've ever felt in your whole life." And we thought, well, we know what that is for us. And we watched the screen change as she thought about the worst moment of her life, we watched the neurotransmitters in her brain change and the fear center of her brain light up. And then shortly after that, we saw her physiology changes. Her blood pressure went up and her heart rate spiked and all of that. So we watched her thinking turn into brain activity that turned into body activity. And then they said, okay, stop thinking about that and now think about the best day of your life. And shortly after she changed what she thought about, her frontal lobes came online, her amygdala fear center calmed down, and her blood pressure came down, her heart rate came down. We saw it in real time, thinking, changing brain, changing body. And Lisa, my wife, said that reminded her of Philippians 4, where it says, if you want to be less anxious, be grateful. Like, think about something better, all those different thought transplants you could do. And just as clear as I'm talking to you now, I heard this message from the Lord, like that when I do brain surgery, I'm intentionally making a structural change in somebody's brain to try to help them. And when you change what you think about, you're changing what your brain is structurally for the purpose of helping you. And that's exactly the same kind of thing as I do with surgery. So this idea of self-brain surgery is you can change what your life looks like by changing how you think about things. And I realized in that moment, I can't change having lost my son. So if I want to feel better, I've got to change how I think about losing my son. Mm. So can I make it legacy? Can I think of some way to make his loss a gain for us, for not for us personally, but to help other people through it? Can I turn it into some purpose? And so then my life became about, like, how do I use this to help somebody find the footing that I was trying so desperately to find? How can I find scripture that reinforces this idea that my brain can change if I change my thinking? And that's really when it began to heal for me, Jim.
1: I mean, Dr. Warren, that's a beautiful example of how to heal.
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5: Although it is biblical to save for future needs, sometimes Christians accumulate more than necessary. In the parable of the rich fool, Christ warned against hoarding. Therefore, in the process of estate planning, project your future needs and prayerfully consider giving the surplus while you are living. Why? 1. Assets given pursuant to your will require no personal sacrifice because, as Paul said, we brought nothing into the world and we can take nothing out of it. 2. God will bless generous givers currently. In Luke 6:38, Jesus said, "Given it will be given to you." And 3, God promises eternal rewards to those who give generously while on earth. 1 Timothy 6 says, "Command them to be generous and willing to share. In this way they will lay up treasure for themselves as a firm foundation for the coming age." In summary, project future family needs and give God the surplus while you are living.
2: Thanks for listening to Focus on the Family. Let's resume now with the balance of today's programming.
1: Dr. Warren, you describe a fascinating experiment with mice and cherry blossoms.
0: Yeah.
1: My son, who's doing his master's in biochemistry, knew about this research and was really interested in it as well. But describe its outcomes and what caught your attention.
0: Right, this is this theme of epigenetics, that the research of epigenetics came out of this type of work. They looked at mice and they exposed them to a powerful smell. They used cherry blossoms, and apparently mice like cherry blossoms. And when they could see that the mice, their male mice, were reacting to the smell, they would shock them. So they basically taught these mice to be afraid of the smell of cherry blossoms. And then they studied their DNA, and what they found is that they made powerful switches in the expression of their fear molecules, or stress hormones, in the sperm cells of these male mice in response to that threat, and that could be inherited. So basically down to four generations, they figured out that shocking the great-grandparent would produce babies born down to four generations with abnormal stress responses, elevated cortisol levels. So these mice were born afraid of the smell of cherry blossoms, even though they had never experienced adversity in response to that threat. And so that says, again, things that happen in your life can affect your generations. That's been replicated in humans, by the way, in Holocaust survivors. They found that down to four generations, the children or great-grandchildren of Holocaust survivors can be born with abnormally high cortisol and abnormal stress responses. And so that tells us that things that happened before we were ever born affect how we feel inside. The good news is, in mice and in humans, that's been shown that you can reverse those changes in one generation. So if you are born, for example, stressed by things you didn't experience, and you do the work to learn how to manage that in your lifetime, your children will be born with a more normal stress response than you were. So that means you can fix it. That's why God says down to 1,000 generations, we'll get it right. We'll make it better. So there's great hope in learning how to get this right in your lifetime.
1: Yeah.
2: I'm really intrigued, Dr. Warren, by doing the work. And I'm thinking of those of us in the adoptive community or foster care space, children who've gone through deep trauma and difficulties that they can't control. These things happen to them. What does doing the work mean for us as parents or caregivers or family members when we have somebody in our life who's been really traumatized?
0: I think the first thing is to really buy into the truth that your system was designed by your loving Creator to give you an opportunity for your life to feel better than it has felt in the past. So things that weren't your fault, things that you went through, things that you experienced, things you inherited, don't have to be the future for you. And so we've learned from the trauma research, for example, that it's never really been about the trauma that we went through that creates the life that we have. It's the responses that we've adopted to those traumas. And as soon as you learn that, it becomes good news. Like if it was true that the loss of my son would create the future of despair for me, if it was the loss of Mitch, then I wouldn't have much agency or hope that I could change that because he's gone, right? If you went through something as a child, that thing really happened. And if it was that thing that created your future, then you wouldn't have a lot of hope. But it turns out, when you understand that you adopted a set of responses that were maladaptive or were not helpful to you, that you believed some things to be true about yourself, that you accepted some labels, that you believed some lies maybe from your enemy even, that the future had to look like the past. If you believe that, that's actually what's been creating the reality that you have. And as soon as you learn that your brain will structurally change when you decide to change how you look at the things you've been through, when you decide to change your perspective and look at them in a different way, then you can start creating a brain that will support who you want to be in the future and not who you have been in the past. Mm-hmm. That's where the hope lies.
1: There, you know, and so many scriptures are jumping into my head that reinforce this very attitude, whether it's fear not, you know, back to that point in the discussion a little while ago.
0: Yeah.
1: The Lord is saying, don't fear. Don't set up your narrow pathways to be fearful.
0: That's right.
1: And read my word so that it gives you hope. And man, is it that basic? That's amazing.
0: It really is that basic. We're designed to heal and get better.
1: Yeah, that is something. Let me, as we're drawing to a close here, let me ask this question on the parenting side. We will joke from time to time. Again, these are things that us parents say to our kids. Hey, we probably messed you up, so we're going to set aside some money for you to get counseling at the right time. I mean, we say that in jest, but it sounds like this may be very true. You know, in other words, we've participated as parents to either help or not help our children overcome these things. Let me give you a specific example, like controlling parents, the helicopter parent. It's tough to build resiliency into your children if you're saving them from every moment, right?
0: That's right.
1: Speak to the importance as a parent of understanding brain science so you can appropriately, spiritually, in tune with God's design, raise up your children in the way they should go.
0: That's right. Yeah, I wrote a whole chapter in the book about pediatric self-brain surgery because it's so important to understand that you're stewarding these little minds who are creating brains that are going to hopefully support them in a good way for the rest of their life. And it's incredibly important to understand, just like you said, the best example is resilience. We all have this idea that if we protect our kids from all kinds of hardship that they'll have a better life, but the research doesn't back that up at all. We're seeing now kids that can't launch, they're taking their parents to job interviews with them, they're not getting driver's licenses when they turn 16 because they don't know that they can survive adversity because we never let them survive adversity when they were little. The Bible says in Romans chapter 5, suffering produces endurance, and endurance produces character, and character produces hope. Like, we're supposed to get to hope through the process of surviving some adversity. And now we know from brain science in the 21st century that the part of your brain that creates resilience and willpower and the ability to shift through hard things gets stronger only when you go through hard things. And so that means you need to let your kids experience some hardship when they're little and they can survive it. Like, it's not the end of the world if they have to sit by a kid that they don't like, or if they fall off the playground equipment and hurt themselves a little bit. It's the end of the world if they grow up to become adults who don't know that they're wired to get stronger when they go through something hard. So the Bible's been saying it all along. Parents have a responsibility to let our kids grow up in a safe way, understand that God has a plan for them, even though it's going to be some hardship, that they're going to get stronger. They're designed to get stronger by going through that hardship, not by avoiding it.
1: Yeah. Dr. Warren, this has been so fascinating. I love this stuff, partly because my son is always talking with me and Gene about what he's learning. So that's opened my mind up to some of the things that you're expressing. And, you know, it's just far better for us as Christians to understand these things, not to be fearful of them. But my goodness, if we could talk to the Creator and understand His architectural drawings, why wouldn't we want to do that? And then when it gets to these great scriptures, I am of the opinion that nothing is lost in Scripture, that the words that God has given us are very purposeful. And I think and I hope people today can hear that when the Lord says, fear not, and to trust Him.
0: That's right.
1: That it has this connection into neuroscience. Oh my goodness, but who better than the Creator to give us those words to think about so that we can live a life that is more abundant in Christ.
0: That's right.
1: Finishing the John 10:10 scripture that you gave us. So thank you for being with us. This is so good.
0: Thank you, Jim. Thank you, John.
1: And I want to say to the listeners, why not? You need to get a copy of this book. And The Life-Changing Art of Self-Brain Surgery, written by Dr. Warren, a Christian neurosurgeon. I think you'll find amazing answers in here about things that you've probably thought about, but haven't thought about in this way.
2: Yeah, get your copy of Dr. Warren's book from us here at Focus on the Family Canada. 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I'm John Fuller, inviting you back as we once again help you and your family thrive in Christ.

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3: How do I, as a believer in Christ Jesus, how do I tap these inexhaustible resources provided by the grace of a loving God, has my name on it bestowed in my behalf, deposited to my account? How do I get that down here in my life? First of all, you've got to get into Christ Jesus by faith. And secondly, what you do is you just ask for it. And then as you ask for it, if you are willing to be a good steward of the grace of God, the manifold grace of God, and walk in His Spirit, I don't mean you've got to be perfect, but I tell you this, your heart's got to be bent toward God. You see, the sign of a real saint is not that they walk in perfection, but their heart's bent toward God.
2: For help and hope from God's Word, go to intouchcanada.org.
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4: What is the good pleasure of the Lord? That through crushing Him, He saves the elect. The good pleasure of the Lord will succeed in His hand. All that the Father gives to me will come to me. I will lose none of them. I will raise them up. The work of Christ will be complete.
5: Welcome to Grace to You, the Bible teaching ministry of John MacArthur. I'm your host, Phil Johnson. It's been said the most fundamental reason Jesus Christ went to the cross was not His love for us, though that was true, but rather His desire to obey His Father's will. Still, maybe you find yourself asking, how could it be the Father's will to crucify His only Son? John MacArthur answers that vital question today in his study titled, The Gospel According to God. Now, friend, John's lesson today will be heard in all 50 U.S. states and around the world. That's a staggering reality. And, of course, none of that is possible without the partnership of many faithful radio stations. And that partnership dates back to a seemingly chance encounter between a radio station on the East Coast and sermons that John had preached 3,000 miles away on the West Coast. Here's how John told that story.
4: Well, first to back up on that, my father preached on the radio, so I knew the effect of radio. It was a once-a-week sermon on the radio. I knew radio was a wonderful tool. When I began preaching at Grace Church, I wasn't thinking about that. We were just preaching, and a guy in our church started recording the sermons on reel-to-reel tape, big reels. And I asked him, his name was Vern, I asked him, what are you going to do with that? He said, we're going to take them around and play them for the shut-ins that can't come to church. Well, that morphed into cassettes, and once they got into cassettes, they were easily transportable. I began to get letters from people in Baltimore, Maryland, saying, thank you for your radio ministry. We love listening to you preach on the radio. I said, I don't know anything about this. What are you talking about? There was a radio station back there called WRBS, I think it was, in Baltimore. And there was a guy named Tom Bissett who ran that station, and he just took those early tapes and put them on the air. I think it was like Radio Pulpit or something. They'd take an hour and just throw a tape on. And we didn't have a radio program, but we learned very rapidly that there was a tremendous response to just putting a tape on. So, you know, I thought, well, maybe we ought to do something with this. Maybe we ought to try to make a program. So got together with Norm Spear, as you will remember, and we said, well, let's try a half an hour daily program. We got time on a local secular station in Glendale near here between country music and the horse races.
5: That's good position.
4: And we were, yeah, great position, really. We were talking exactly to people who couldn't care less about us. But it didn't go anywhere, but we realized, wow, we need to keep doing this, but we need to get a different station. And so we went on KDAR up in Oxnard, California. So we had a radio program before we had a radio program, and it backed us into that, and the rest is history. From those meager beginnings to the point where Grace to You is on the air 24/7 all year long, what has happened to make that possible is the support of tens of thousands of people across America and around the world who support this ministry. God has given us supporting friends who invest in this ministry because they believe in the Word of God. And that's what's taken this ministry to where it is now.
5: That's right, friend. Your faithfulness enables us to put verse-by-verse Bible teaching into the hands of God's people around the world. Thank you for supporting our work. And if you'd like to know more about partnering with us, stick around. I'll give our contact information after the lesson. But right now, here's John to continue his series, The Gospel According to God.
6: Now for our study of Isaiah 53, and you can return to that section, we come to the final stanza, the final of five stanzas in this servant song, verses 10 through 12. And here we meet the servant again, the one identified throughout this section of Isaiah as the servant of Yahweh, the servant of Jehovah, the servant of the Lord, none other than the Messiah. In stanza one, he was a startling, astonishing servant. In stanza number two, a scorned servant. In stanza number three, a substituted servant. In stanza number four, a silent and slaughtered servant. And now as we come into the final section, we see him as the sovereign servant, the sovereign servant. Up to this point, the provisions and the benefits of the servant's death have been viewed from the perspective of the people. And that'll be true all the way down to the midpoint of verse 11. The final lines from midpoint verse 11 to 12 will shift. And we're not going to hear the Jew's perspective or the sinner's perspective. We're going to hear God's perspective. So it ends in a powerful way as God affirms the truthfulness of their confession. That gets us to verse 10. So let's look at it. This is what the Lord has done to His servant. They have a full soteriological understanding of the cross of Christ. These Jews in the future generation who make this confession, they get the whole picture. There's nothing missing in their soteriology. Their gospel is a complete gospel. This is amazing. Because remember now, this is 700 years before Christ even comes. And this is words coming from Jews thousands of years after that, and indicating a complete understanding of the cross. They know now what the reality is. Verse 10, they know the Lord was pleased to crush him, putting him to grief, if he would render himself as a guilt offering. They get it. They understand the vicarious, substitutionary, sacrificial atonement of Christ in the place of sinners. They understand that great core doctrine. They understand that He was made sin for us who knew no sin. They understand that He bore in His body our sins on the cross. They get it. They understand what the New Testament epistles explain in detail. And by the way, in the Hebrew, the term Lord, Yahweh, the tetragrammaton, the name for the Lord Himself, is emphatic. The Lord was pleased to crush him. Even though, it says but, it could be yet, even though, as verse 9 says, there's no violence, no deceit in his mouth. In other words, he's perfectly holy, perfectly righteous, perfectly sinless. In spite of his sinlessness, the Lord is pleased to crush him, putting him to grief. Not just crush him, but a kind of crushing that is described with a modifying phrase, putting him to grief. In other words, the Lord is doing something to him that is horrific. Men, of course, are unjustly crushing him. Men are doing the worst that they can do with an unjust trial and brutality and abuse and harassment and punching and slapping and hitting with sticks and crowning with thorns and nailing and piercing. Men are doing the worst that they can do, the worst that sinners can do, and they're pleased to do that. But here God is pleased, and God is delighted to crush him. While men are doing the worst that they can do, at the very same time, God is doing the best that he can do. Men are doing the worst that they can do for the sinless one, and God is doing the best that he can do for sinners. His death is God's work. He is God's Lamb, chosen by God, Acts 2, Acts 4, chosen by the determinate counsel of God. The purpose and counsel of God has determined that he will die. It is God who laid on him the iniquity of us all. It is God who crushes him. It is God who cuts him off out of the land of the living. God who finds no pleasure in the death of the wicked, as Ezekiel 18 says, finds full pleasure in the death of the righteous one. He calls him that in verse 11, the righteous one. God, who finds no pleasure in the death of sinners, finds full pleasure in the death of the sinless one. Now listen carefully. God's delight and God's pleasure in the death of Christ, God's pleasure in crushing him, God's pleasure in putting him to grief. And let me say a word about the phrase, putting him to grief. It's a very powerful phrase, putting him to grief, because it has the idea of making him sick, not sick with an illness or sick with a disease, but literally such an excruciating experience as to completely debilitate his entire being. God not only crushes him in the sense that he kills him, but he makes it as excruciating and painful as conceivable or inconceivable. He is crushed agonizingly, painfully, excruciatingly. And God is doing the crushing. Now, this is not the death, as some have suggested, of a martyr. This is not the death of a martyr. Martyrs don't die like this. Now, the physical difficulties are present, whether they are burned at a stake, killed another way. But if you study the history of martyrs, you find something quite interesting. You can go all the way back to the Fox's Book of Martyrs and read the thousands of accounts of martyrs there. You can study martyrs through the history of the church, and you will find that martyrs die with songs on their lips. Martyrs die singing. Martyrs die testifying to faith in the Lord. Martyrs die with hope in their hearts. Martyrs die, amazingly, with a measure of joy, because martyrs die, listen, under the sweet comforts of grace. Martyrs die under the sweet comforts of grace. Martyrs die with the Holy Spirit coming around. Martyrs die with God's presence palpable. Martyrs die under the sweet comforts of grace. Martyrs die and in dying begin to taste heaven, because that's grace. Our Lord's death was not like that. No hymns were sung after they left the Passover. No scriptures recited, no comfort, no Holy Spirit, no Father, no source of comfort. Why? Because Jesus didn't die under the sweet comforts of grace. Jesus died under the relentless and unrelieved terrors of law. Jesus died under divine wrath unmitigated. No comfort, only divine fury. Jesus died tasting hell. My God, why have you forsaken me? No believer ever died like that. And every unbeliever dies like that. Every believer dies tasting heaven. Every unbeliever dies tasting hell. Jesus died tasting hell. He died the death of an unbeliever with no comforts and no grace and no mercy. The Jews get it. they have a very rich understanding of the death of Messiah. But why was God pleased? Why? What was it that pleased God? How could God be pleased? How could He possibly be pleased with such agonies? Listen, God's delight and God's pleasure in crushing His Son in this way was not in His pain, but in His purpose. It was not in His agony, it was in His accomplishment. It was not in His suffering, it was in His salvation. And that's what it says. Why was the Lord pleased? Why pleased to crush Him, putting Him to that grief? Literally in Hebrew, because He would render Himself as a guilt offering. Because He would give His life to save sinners. It was the outcome that pleased God. Not the pain, but the pain and the agony was necessary. He had to die under the full, unmitigated, unrelieved, comfortless realities of divine law and wrath. The Jews understand it. He was the guilt offering. He was the guilt offering. Why would they say that? Why would the Holy Spirit put those words down for Isaiah to write? The guilt offering. I'll tell you why. There were five offerings the Jews gave according to Leviticus when they had their sacrificial system laid out by God. There was the burnt offering, and then there was the grain offering, and the peace offering, and the sin offering, and the guilt offering. And without going into too much detail about it, those that were animal sacrifices were pictures of the deadly results of sin. That sin produces death, but also they were hopeful in that God would allow a substitute to die in the sinner's place. And the sacrifice of an animal pictured the fact that God would allow a substitute. It was just that none of those animals were that substitute. They only pointed to the reality that there would be a substitute. But of those where you have animals involved, the burnt offering, the sin offering, and the guilt offering, that final one is the most comprehensive offering, that fifth one, the guilt offering. It adds a dimension that the others don't have, and I don't want to go into all those details, but it adds a dimension the others don't have. And most all commentators would agree that the characteristic of the guilt offering, or sometimes called the trespass offering, it's the same one, it was the offering that added the dimension of restitution, or satisfaction, or propitiation, which is a verb that means to be satisfied. It is the last of the offerings in Leviticus in the first seven chapters. It is an advance from the others. By the way, it was the sin offering and the guilt offering that were the offerings offered every day in the morning and evening sacrifices. So they had these offerings going all the time. It advanced the notions and ideas in the sin offering. In the sin offering, you had repentance communicated. In the sin offering, you had the recognition of sin bringing death and the hope of a substitute. But in the guilt offering, because the whole animal was put on the altar, there was the picture of completion or complete satisfaction. Complete satisfaction. And the Jews will see that the offering of Christ was the guilt offering in the sense that it was the most complete offering. It provided full satisfaction, full restitution, full propitiation. The satisfaction of God's justice is demonstrated in the wholeness of that sacrifice. The debt is fully paid and the sinner free. How rich is this understanding? He's the guilt offering. The sacrifice of the servant as the full compensatory payment given to God to satisfy His holy justice and to pay in full the penalty for all the sins of all who would ever believe. Those then whose sins are paid will be forgiven forever. And John says He's the propitiation for our sins, the guilt offering, the trespass offering that satisfies God, and not for ours only, but for the sins of the whole world. This is understanding the gospel, that Christ is the complete satisfaction, the complete sacrifice to which nothing can be added. God is satisfied. That's why God is pleased. Pleased to crush him, not because he delighted in the agony, but he delighted in the atonement. Pleased because he was the guilt offering for all believers from Adam to the end, who paid in full divine justice. They have a full understanding of the cross. But they don't stop there. Here's more of their confession. Middle of verse 10, he will see his offspring. He will prolong his days, and the good pleasure of the Lord will prosper in his hand. As a result of the anguish of his soul, he will see and be satisfied. Wait a minute. He's dead. What's going on here? How can he see his offspring? Prolong his days. Do the work of God in his hand. See and be satisfied. We'd have to be alive, wouldn't he? Have to be alive. This is the confession of the resurrection. And it's in the image of childbirth. It's just magnificent. He will see his offspring. He will see his posterity. That is future tense. Now they shift, these Jews, into future tense, the results of what he has done. He will see his offspring. I mean, this is such an obvious analogy. And we would all like to see the generations ahead, right? That's why we're so preoccupied with the ones behind. There are whole websites where you can go and check out all the dead people that are in your family. That's sort of a bad substitute for the fact that you're not going to see the ones in the future. You know, we all say, I'd love to see my children. I'd love to see my children get married. I'd love to see my children's children, my grandchildren. I'd love to see my grandchildren's grandchildren. I'd love to see where this thing goes. I'd love to see down the path a few generations to see if the faithfulness to the Lord in this generation is sustained. And I'd love to see where the kingdom goes and how the people that have come out of my family fit into the purposes of God in the future. But I'll never see that. You know, I'm blessed. In ancient times, you'd be blessed if you lived after the flood to see a generation or two. I'd be blessed to see my children, my grandchildren. I don't know if I'll see great-grandchildren. Certainly won't see beyond that because I'll be dead. So if he sees his offspring, if he sees his posterity, he's got to be alive a long time. And he will. He will prolong his days. That's a Hebraism for long, enduring life. He's alive now. So here is Romans 10, 9, and 10. They not only believe in the death of Christ, but they acknowledge that God raised him from the dead. Here's the resurrection. He will see his posterity. He will see the generations in the future. He will see all of them because he's alive. He's alive. And he would have to be alive, wouldn't he? To reign, to be exalted. I love this. In Hebrews 2:9, he was made a little lower than the angels for the suffering of death, but we see him crowned with glory and honor. And then verse 10, it was fitting for him for whom are all things and through whom are all things in bringing many sons to glory. Just stop right there. He will see them all. All the ones he brings to glory, he will see. John 6, he says, all that the Father gives to me will come to me. I'll lose none of them, but raise him at the last day. He will live to see his posterity. He ever lives to see his children. He will see his bride complete. He will see his flock gathered into glory. He will see his children. An amazing reality. Yes, he prospers. That's what it said in verse 13 of 52, my servant will prosper. And here, his prosperity is indicated in the final phrase of verse 10, the good pleasure of the Lord will prosper in his hand. And what is the good pleasure of the Lord? That through crushing him, he saves the elect. He will see it. Not only will he see it, he will do it. The good pleasure of the Lord will succeed in his hand. All that the Father gives to me will come to me. I will lose none of them. I will raise him up. The work of Christ will be complete. God's pleasure is in saving sinners. And to satisfy his pleasure in saving sinners, he had to slaughter his son. But he delights in crushing his son so that he can delight in saving sinners who will forever and ever praise and glorify him. All this whole salvation, as Ephesians 1 says, is to the praise of his glory. And they have a final word in their confession, verse 11. As a result of the anguish of his soul, he will see and be satisfied. What will he see? He'll see the plan to its completion. He will see the good pleasure of the Lord succeed. He will see his spiritual offspring. He will see the redeemed gathered in. God is satisfied by the atoning sacrifice of Christ, and Christ is equally satisfied by seeing all his children gathered around his throne forever. The spiritual offspring, the redeemed of all the ages, forever his love, forever his bride, forever his sons and daughters, loving, worshiping, honoring, serving him in his presence in the glories of eternal heaven. And especially, oh, especially, will he delight in the salvation of that adulterous wife Israel. Listen to Isaiah 62. For Zion's sake, I will not keep silent, and for Jerusalem's sake, I will not keep quiet, until her righteousness goes forth like brightness and her salvation like a torch that is burning. The nations will see your righteousness and all kings your glory, and you will be called by a new name which the mouth of the Lord will designate. You will also be a crown of beauty in the hand of the Lord and a royal diadem in the hand of your God. It will no longer be said to you, forsaken, nor to your land will it any longer be said, desolate, but you will be called, my delight is in her, and your land married, for the Lord delights in you, and to him your land will be married. For as a young man marries a virgin, so your sons will marry you, and as the bridegroom rejoices over the bride, so your God will rejoice over you. God will rejoice over the salvation of Israel that we're talking about in the future. And so will Christ. And as the result of the anguish of his soul, literally, he will see his spiritual offspring, including Israel, and be fully satisfied. Or another way to translate that, he will enjoy it to the max. The servant's full joy and satisfaction comes from providing righteousness, redemption, forgiveness, and eternal heaven for his children. What a day that will be. What a day that will be.
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3: 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Well, today we continue our series, Amazing Promises to Dysfunctional People. So let's turn in our Bibles to Genesis chapter 31, verses 17 to 55, with a message entitled, Why We Fear God. 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
4: I'm reading Genesis 31, verses 17 to 42. Hear now, this is the word of God. So Jacob

kinsmen with him and pursued him for 7 days and followed close after him into the hill country of Gilead. And God came to Laban the Aramean in a dream by night and said to him, "Be careful not to say anything to Jacob, either good or bad." And Laban overtook Jacob. Now Jacob had pitched his tent in the hill country, and Laban with his kinsmen pitched tents in the hill country of Gilead. And Laban said to Jacob, "What have you done that you have tricked me and driven away my daughters like captives of the sword? Why did you flee secretly and trick me, and did not tell me, so that I might have sent you away with mirth and songs, with tambourine and lyre? And why did you not permit me to kiss my sons and my daughters farewell? Now you have done foolishly. It is in my power to do you harm. But the God of your father spoke to me last night, saying, 'Be careful not to say anything to Jacob, either good or bad.' And now you have gone away because you longed greatly for your father's house. But why did you steal my gods?" Jacob answered and said to Laban, "Because I was afraid, for I thought that you would take your daughters from me by force. Anyone with whom you find your gods shall not live. In the presence of our kinsmen, point out what I have that is yours and take it." Now Jacob did not know that Rachel had stolen them. So Laban went into Jacob's tent and into Leah's tent and into the tent of the two female servants, but he did not find them. And he went out of Leah's tent and entered Rachel's. Now Rachel had taken the household gods and put them in the camel saddle and sat on them. Laban felt all about the tent, but did not find them. And she said to her father, "Let not my lord be angry that I cannot rise before you, for the way of women is upon me." So he searched, but did not find the household gods. Then Jacob became angry and berated Laban. Jacob said to Laban, "What is my offense? What is my sin that you have hotly pursued me? For you have felt through all my goods, and have you found all of your household goods? Set it here before my kinsmen and your kinsmen, that they may decide between us two. These 20 years I have been with you. Your ewes and your female goats have not miscarried, and I have not eaten the rams of your flocks. What was torn by wild beasts I did not bring to you. I bore the loss of it myself. From my hand you required it, whether stolen by day or stolen by night. There I was. By day the heat consumed me, and the cold by night, and my sleep fled from my eyes. These 20 years I have been in your house. I served you 14 years for your two daughters and 6 years for your flock, and you have changed my wage 10 times. If the God of my father, the God of Abraham, and the fear of Isaac had not been on my side, surely now you would have sent me away empty-handed. God saw my affliction and the labor of my hands and rebuked you last night." Yeah. This account that we have just read is the account which chronicles mistrust and intrigue, the possibility of battle and death, the love of idols, and of the real God. Since this is a long passage, and since the entire unit, in order to be understood, has to be preached as one passage, I can't look at every verse, but I can point out the major themes of what we've just read. The theme of this text is found in verse 42. "If the God of my father, the God of Abraham and the fear of Isaac had not been on my side, surely now you would have sent me away empty-handed. God saw my affliction and the labor of my hands and rebuked you last night." Now I want you to pay attention to that phrase, the fear of Isaac. The Hebrew word here, translated as fear, is a very strong verb. You know, some translators suggest that it's better to take the word fear and translate it as dread. The idea is simply this. Jacob has come to realize that his father Isaac's God is the one who inspires fear or dread, even terror and dismay. It's for this reason alone that Laban could not destroy Jacob. And that's the theme of this passage. But it's here that many Christians have trouble. You know, some prefer only those attributes that speak of God's love or his compassion, of second chances, and of mercy. I mean, the idea of fearing God is foreign to some of us. And yet Proverbs 9 verse 10 says that the fear of the Lord is the beginning of wisdom. In other words, you can't get to the first base in wisdom, or you can't graduate from wisdom 101 until you fear God. It was Oswald Chambers who wrote, "The remarkable thing about fearing God is that when you fear God, you fear nothing else.
Whereas if you do not fear God,

0: You fear everything else. You know, essentially, fearing God makes you into a courageous man or woman. Well, let's find out more. This section of scripture begins with Jacob and his family fleeing Laban, and in the process of doing so, Rachel stole her father's household gods. So I want us to consider this act from three vantage points. First, did you notice it doesn't say she stole the idols or the statues or the images? It says she stole the gods. You know, I've heard of kidnapping, but this is a bona fide case of godnapping. And now we should know that Moses records this incident in this way to get us to see how foolish this is. I mean, stealing God's mercy. Now, of course, as this story progresses, Laban in fury wants to know who has stolen the idols, and Rachel, who has stowed them in the saddlebags of her camel, and they must have been quite small, says she can't rise because she's having her period. And later generations who read this account would have laughed at the idea that gods could be used as sanitary napkins. They would have said, hey, that's a good one. But let's look at it from a second vantage point. What would have motivated Rachel to do this? I mean, why? And the text doesn't tell us, but we can make some pretty educated guesses regarding her motive or her motives. You know, one motive is that the household gods represented something. You know, in the ancient world, the household gods were associated, you know, with good luck and the prosperity of the family. And also, idols were thought to protect the home and to offer her help in times of need. So from that perspective, Rachel stole the gods because she thought there was danger ahead and she needed protection. But another motive might have been that Rachel thought that Laban would consult the household gods and find out where they had fled, and she was trying to take away his advantage. But we must discuss Rachel's taking of the household gods from another perspective, that is, what her actions would mean to her family. Later on in Genesis 35, verse 2, when Jacob wants to take his family to Bethel and to introduce them to the true God, this is what happens, and here I read the passage. So Jacob said to his household and to all who were with him, "Put away the foreign gods that are among you and purify yourself and change your garments." The fact is that there were lots of these household gods in every family member's possession. It had become a snare to Israel. You know, for some of you who are listening to me, idols are a part of your culture. Your extended family has household gods. You know, I occasionally received emails and calls from people who say that they live with parents who have an idol in their home, and they say, "Should I fear that?" And I say, no. But some of us come from cultures where there are no household gods, and we wonder, I mean, what's an idol to me? Now, on the one hand, an idol is a physical image that represents a deity or a god. But on the other hand, an idol is anything you trust in that replaces your trust in the true God. You may trust in luck. You might trust in your own abilities. You might trust in your mountains of money. You might trust in your own education, in your own intelligence. You might trust in the goodwill of others, that they're going to help you when things get rough. You might even trust in the government. But whatever you ultimately place your trust in, whatever you hope in, other than the one true God, well, that's an idol. Now, in the context of this passage, should you ultimately trust in anything other than the dread of Isaac, you're an idolater. Now, that, of course, doesn't mean that we don't trust in other things. You know, we trust our doctor, we trust our financial advisor, we trust the airline company that make safe aircraft. We can go on and on. We need to trust in people, and we do. But if there's something you ultimately trust in, rather than the one true God, you are an idolater. That's why Colossians 3 verse 5 says that covetousness is idolatry. You crave what's not yours by right because you think you can have confidence in that thing. Let me say two things. Idols offend the one true God. And second, idols will not deliver you in the day of trouble.
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0: It was John Calvin who said, "The human heart is a factory of idols. Every one of us is, from his mother's womb, an expert in inventing and manufacturing idols." In the face of the uncertainties of life, you know, in the reality of suffering, in the eventuality of death, in the possibility of loss and danger, the human heart invents and manufactures one idol after another and tells itself, "With this idol of mine, I'm going to be safe and I'm going to be content." But all of this is of no avail. Every idol is going to fail us in the end. They will be taken away from us, and you'll be left with nothing but the anger of God. But that's Rachel. On her way in a long journey fraught with dangers, she steals her father's household gods. Don't judge her too harshly, for we've all done the same. But can you see that the fear of Isaac mocks us and says, "Your idols are no better than a sanitary napkin. They're unclean, and they must be thrown away." And Jacob flees Laban. You know, our text tells us that it's the time of shearing sheep, which would have been an ideal time to flee. Everyone's busy and they hardly notice. He is 3 days ahead in his journey, and because our text says he flees from Paddan Aram, let's just say at the time of his leaving, he's already 3 days ahead of Laban, so it does take Laban a week of hard riding with his mounted fighting men to catch up to Jacob. But on one of those nights, by his own accounting of things, Laban tells Jacob that Jacob's God has met with him. Now, as we've already learned, Laban's a liar. And Laban's angry enough to murder Jacob. And so I have to assume that Laban is understating this encounter. God did more than meet with him. God utterly terrified Laban. And Jacob seems to understand this immediately, for he calls his God the dread of the God of Isaac. And I think Jacob has it right. That encounter with God so terrified Laban that he was too frightened to harm Jacob. Now in this, I hear a promise God made to Jacob 20 years earlier at Bethel. Genesis 28 verse 15 records what God said to Jacob. "Behold, I am with you, and I will keep you wherever you go, and will bring you back to this land. For I will not leave you until I have done what I have promised you." Now, it seems obvious at this point to remember that God has made great and precious promises to us, to every believer in Christ. You know, he's made promises of forgiveness and of heaven and promises of his divine meticulous care in every aspect of our lives, promises to answer every prayer that's prayed in the name of Jesus. In fact, you know, if you read Matthew 6, 25 to 34, Christ even promised that God would provide for all the basic necessities of our lives, including, you know, food and clothing. And just like God did to Jacob at Bethel, he has met with us in Christ. In Christ, listen, my dear believer in Christ, in Christ, God has bound himself to you with an unbreakable promise. Look at it this way. When you take out a loan to buy a house, you bind yourself to repay that loan on a monthly basis until the entire debt is repaid. You know, but things might happen. You might lose your job. You might become ill. Something might happen that would make it impossible to keep your promise. But God, I mean the living God, he's able to perform what he has promised to you. There is no lack of willingness or ability. Listen to the testimony of several old men at the end of their lives. First of all, Joshua in chapter 23, verse 14. "And now I'm about to go the way of all the earth. And you know in your hearts and souls, all of you, that not one word has failed of all the good things that the Lord your God promised concerning you." Or listen to King David's testimony at the end of his life in Psalm 37:25. "I've been young and now I'm old, yet I have not seen the righteous forsaken or his children begging for bread." See, that's the contrast between God and idols. If you think about this rationally and realistically, it makes sense. Why would we possibly prefer idols to God? And yet, many do. And if Calvin is right that the human heart is an idol factory, well, how can that be? Well, the answer is that sin is irrational. I'm going to use Laban as an example of irrationality. Here I'm reading Genesis 31, 43 to 44. Then Laban answered and said to Jacob, "The daughters are my daughters, the children are my children, the flocks are my flocks, and all that you see is mine. But what can I do this day for these my daughters or for their children whom they have borne? Come now, let us make a covenant, you and I, and let it be a witness between you and me." See, Laban's irrational. He makes four outrageous claims. First, he claims Jacob has driven away his daughters like captives using a sword. In other words, he can't conceive that his daughters would prefer their husband rather than him. And second, he claims that he would have sent Jacob away with a going-away party if only Jacob had asked. And then third, several times he calls Jacob's children my children. They belong to me. And fourth, he claims that all of Jacob's possessions and sheep actually belong to him as well. In fact, Laban's claims are so preposterous that in verse 37, Jacob even says, "Let's call all your people and my people together and let them decide who's telling the truth." But Laban will hear none of that. He believes Jacob was in the wrong. That leads to our question. Why is sin leading to idolatry so very irrational? Two reasons. First, it's always self-focused. Those who are overtaken by sin spend their entire lives consumed with themselves. By the way, we live in a culture that has elevated self-love and self-focus to be a virtue. And the result is selfishness, which leads us to believe that we're all victims of what someone else has done to us. We meditate on all our real and perceived hurts, and we conceive that everyone else is responsible for the difficulties we face. No amount of reason can dissuade us. And second, listen, sin leading to idolatry is unconcerned with the truth. You know, for many, truth is not even an issue. The only thing that matters is self. So you see, when Jacob explains the situation to Laban, Laban doesn't even have the capacity to understand what Jacob is saying. He just says that everything that legally and rightfully belongs to Jacob is his. You know why idols are so popular? They promise us what we want out of life. You know, we set the rules, we set out what we want, and the idols promise to deliver. Of course, they don't, but that's what idols promise. And my dear friend, have you become an idolater? Do you want life on your terms, concentrating on your truths, motivated by the desires of your flesh? Are you in your fantasy making a bargain with God, whom you assume will give you what your flesh dictates? My dear friend, flee idolatry. It's fantasy. Eventually, your idols will be taken from you, and when they are, you will be in despair. Fear God. Confess your sins to Him. Submit to His will, and you'll find rest for your soul. Well, let's read the end of today's passage, verses 46 to 50. So Jacob took a stone and set it up as a pillar, and Jacob said to his kinsmen, "Gather stones," and they took stones and made a heap, and they ate there by the heap. Laban called it Jagar Sahadutha, and Jacob called it Galeed. Laban said, "This heap is a witness between you and me today," therefore he named it Galeed. And Mitzpah, for he said, "The Lord watch between you and me when we are out of one another's sight. If you oppress my daughters, or if you take wives beside my daughters, although no one is with us, see, God is witness between you and me." I find it fascinating that in his foggy brain, Laban in the end grasps one central truth. He says, "The Lord," that is Yahweh, the God of Abraham, not his own idols, for he deep down knows they don't work. Rather, the God of Abraham be a witness between the two of us. In the end, even Laban knows that his idols don't work. They won't work, and he wants his daughters and grandchildren cared for when there's no one around to watch. And so if this man, who's accustomed to the fantasy of idols, for a brief moment enters the light and makes a covenant and an agreement that he can't manipulate, Therefore, he knows he needs a real God at that moment. And Laban calls the altar Jagar Sahadutha, which means witness heap or treaty or contract. The only one to assure this contract is the living God. And Jacob calls the altar Galeed, which also means witness heap. It's in another language. The two men, it turns out, are actually comfortable in different languages. But this is the key. Laban names the altar as he does out of fear for the God who met him and threatened him. And Jacob out of gratitude to the God who rescued him. Now, my dear friend, here's the application. Do you want a relationship to God that's based on gratitude? Or do you want to be in fear or dread? But either way, recognize that's the true God.
1: So, John, would it be true to say even today we struggle with idolatry?
0: Yeah, idolatry never goes away. Never, never, never. You know, as long as human beings are sinful, and as long as we will choose to bow the knee to something other than God, and that is, I think we can say, any time that we make something our highest joy and the affection of our hearts, then we know with absolute certainty that this is our idol. And idols are cruel things. They will fail you. They'll be taken from you. They will break your heart. And when all of that happens, you'll be left with nothing. So, you know, flee idolatry. That's the word.
1: Thanks so much, John. Remember to join us again tomorrow for more of Amazing Promises to Dysfunctional People right here on Back to the Bible Canada, where we teach the Bible. 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
3: When I was a kid, there were three women in our home every day. My mom, my sister Ruth, and Anne Landers. Anne never physically materialized, but there she was in the pages of a newspaper, which landed on our step each morning and was sometimes in distress, thanks to the weather or one of a long line of dogs that traipsed through our hearts and our home. Anne Landers' real name was Esther Pauline Lederer, or Epi. For 47 years, her column reached up to 90 million readers a day, with clear, witty responses to reader questions. In 1978, a World Almanac survey named her the most influential woman in the U.S. Epi was Jewish, and her responses often clearly mirrored the Ten Commandments. At times, she could be hilarious. At every party, she said, there are two kinds of people, those who want to go home and those who don't. The trouble is they are usually married to each other. About dogs, she said, don't accept your dog's admiration as conclusive proof that you are wonderful. About television, she said, TV has proved that people will look at anything rather than each other. Ouch. Anne Landers was once asked if she ever regretted advice she'd given. She said she had. It was her admission in print that she was unable to make a successful gelatin mold. She received 14,000 surefire failure-proof gelatin recipes. She also regretted telling a young bride to be gracious and allow her in-laws to join her in Honolulu for her soldier husband's rest and relaxation. Thousands of fans wrote reminding Anne that when a man marries, his wife should come first. She reversed her advice and told the in-laws to unpack and stay home. Someone compared Anne's replies to little sermons, wondering how she could account for the column's popularity in view of the unpopularity of so much preaching. Anne said she believed that humor made her more stern counsel acceptable, much like honey can help children swallow their medicine. Another fan compared her to a pastor and asked if she would actually like to be one. Anne thanked her, but no, she said. Because of her religious affiliation, she would have to be a rabbi. I do not believe there are any female rabbis in existence, she said, and I have no desire to be the first. On occasion, Anne let her readers do the preaching, as she did when one woman admitted growing tired of cocktail parties where the main topic was crazy mixed-up kids. She offered her recipe for creating one. Start with one child, stir in some sarcasm, it will bring out the bitter flavor, fill with bad examples, preferably your own. Take souvenirs, quote, from restaurants and hotels. Towels are nice. Pillowcases are better. Season with indifference. Sift in some indecision. Not being able to decide what you stand for will give your child that subtle, no texture, no substance look. Add a dash of alcohol. Drink in front of them, behind them, and all around them. In a crisis, say, I need a drink. They will get the idea that the way to deal with a problem is by getting bombed. And finally, omit God. Teach your kid early that sleeping or golf or tennis is more important than going to a place of worship. On special occasions, you may have to mention God, but don't overdo it. God is to be used only in case of emergency. Follow these instructions and you're sure to have a problem child of your very own to discuss at cocktail parties. Anne replied that that's what she called a dynamite recipe. She hoped nobody tried it because there are already too many unhappy, maladjusted children out there. How true. Ah, my friends, may God give you wisdom in raising kids you'll want to be around later in life.
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1: 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We now conclude tonight's lineup with Prophecy for Today. When

A warm welcome to our program, Prophecy for Today, where we study biblical prophecy and its application to our daily life. It's a wonderful day to worship God. I'm William Steves. Let's pray. Dear Heavenly Father, I thank you that you are a God of perfect justice. Thank you that, no matter how dark the world may seem, or how much wrong seems to triumph, you are nevertheless seated on the throne, and no one can forever escape your justice. I thank you also that you are a God of mercy, and that you have created a

Maranatha, friends, the Lord is coming. Psalm 7, 9-11. Oh, let the wickedness of the wicked come to an end, but establish the just. For the righteous God trieth the hearts and reins. My defense is of God, which saveth the upright in heart. God judgeth the righteous, and God is angry with the wicked every day. In this psalm, David expresses the prayer and hope of believers throughout all ages. O Lord, how long until you make an end of sin? David greatly desires that the wickedness of man would come to an end, but he recognizes that such things can only be accomplished by the work of the mighty judge. It is God who will establish the just, because God must see and evaluate the hearts of man. But look at the confidence that David expresses. My defense is of God. We can have that same confidence in God. Although God is indeed angry with the wicked every day, he nevertheless upholds and defends his righteous children. You're listening to Prophecy for Today. I'm William Steves. Today's letter comes from Massachusetts. Our listener writes, "Thank you for your faithfulness in proclaiming the gospel. May God continue enabling you to do so freely and boldly. We are blessed to serve the Lord, and we rejoice that we have been enabled to serve him in this way." 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We here at the People's Gospel Hour would be blessed to hear from you. 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

0: And now, the familiar voice of Pastor Perry F. Rockwood, who is at home with the Lord.
1: Shall we pray? Father in heaven, we bow before thee today, the God of all creation, the God and Father of our Lord Jesus Christ, and we're so thankful that we have access to the throne, that the veil of the temple has been rent from the top to the bottom, and in the name of our wonderful Savior, we come directly to thee. We come in all of our need and all of our dependence upon thee. I thank thee for each one listening in. Thou dost know the need and burden of every heart. Oh, may we just lean heavily upon the Lord today and the promises of God. I pray today for our broadcast on this station, our broadcast in this nation, and our missionary programs. I pray for souls, and I pray for support. In Jesus' name, amen. Today, we're looking at that wonderful fact that as Jesus left the world and sent the Holy Spirit into the world, one day he himself is coming back. That's exactly what the New Testament teaches. And certainly, it occupies a commanding position in the New Testament. John 14:16, the disciples in the upper room, before the death, burial, and resurrection of our Lord, Jesus said, "Let not your heart be troubled." And I know there are many troubled hearts today. Ye believe in God, but that's not enough. Everybody has a God. Believe also in me, and then you'll have the right God. In my Father's house are many mansions. If it were not so, I would have told you. I'd never tell you a lie. I go to prepare a place for you. And if I go and prepare a place for you, I will come again. I will come again and receive you unto myself, that where I am, there ye may be also. When he ascended into heaven, two men stood by in white apparel and said, "This same Jesus, which is taken up from you into heaven, shall so come in like manner, even as ye have seen him go." This same Jesus, not the Spirit of Jesus, not something that happens when we die or are saved, but this same Jesus is coming back again. And it's amazing to me when we remember the Lord's table, the Lord's Supper, the second coming is there, but mostly ignored. 1 Corinthians 11:26, "As often as ye eat this bread and drink this cup, you do show two things, the Lord's death till he come." The Lord's death till he come. And how wonderful it is in that last closing chapter, Revelation 22:20, Jesus says from the throne, "Surely I come quickly. Surely I come quickly." And so at the beginning and also at the end, the blessed hope is given prominence. Also all the way through the Bible. Now the fact of our Lord's return is stated in the most positive, emphatic language. He says, "I will come again." He did not say, "I may come again," or "I intend to come again," but "I will come again." And moved by the Holy Spirit, Paul wrote, 1 Thessalonians 4:16, "The Lord himself, the Lord himself shall descend from heaven." The apostle did not say, "We shall go to be with the Lord," or "The Lord will send for us." No, he says, "The Lord himself shall descend from heaven with the voice of the archangel and with the trump of God." The fact of our Lord's return is not set forth in any mysterious way or mysterious figures of speech. It is very plain and clear. Hebrews 10:37, "For yet a little while, and he that shall come will come, and will not tarry." And again, Revelation 22:20, "Surely I come quickly." And so, the fact is that in the New Testament, we have this blessed hope presented, the coming of our Lord. And the promises are to be understood literally, literally. Many try to spiritualize the scriptural references to our Lord's coming, but we are to take them literally, literally, occupy till I come. If I will that he tarry till I come, ye do show forth the Lord's death till he come. And so all the way through, these are definite promises, and they're right to the point, and how wonderful it is. Well, we know very clearly that when the Lord comes back, the dead in Christ shall be raised first, then we which are alive and remain shall be caught up together with them in the clouds to meet the Lord in the air, and so shall we ever be with the Lord. And while we wait for him, the Lord would have us to be faithful, to occupy for him, to lay up treasures in heaven, to reach as many of the lost multitudes as we can in the last day opportunity for them to be saved. And friends, I just believe that God has raised up radio in a marvelous way to reach out for many souls. And I just praise him that souls are being saved. And of course, when I think of the many of you today who are not saved, the many of you who are religious but lost, please believe what God says, that you're a sinner, separated from God, dead in trespasses and sins, without strength, ungodly, an enemy of God. But while we were yet sinners, Christ died for us. He shed his blood for the forgiveness of your sins. Do trust him today. And I invite you to write in for my booklet, How to Be Saved and Know It. How to Be Saved and Know It. 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Our United States address, the People's Gospel Hour, Box 55862, Boston, Massachusetts, 02205. 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
5: A few clouds with northwest winds easing early this evening, low of 11. Tomorrow, sunny to start, becoming partly cloudy around noon and a high of 28. And Friday, sunny skies return with a high of 28. Find the full forecast at discovermoosejaw.com and stream the radio anywhere and anytime from the Discover Moose Jaw app.
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2: The average song to hit the charts today is about 3 minutes and 30 seconds long, with only 6% of songs being shorter than 2.5 minutes, which was the average song length back in 1960. There were, however, a few songs to hit number one on the charts that were significantly shorter. The Box Tops, The Letter, reached number one in 1967, despite only being a minute and 55 seconds long. Elvis Presley's Teddy Bear was only a minute 46 and hit number one back in 1946, and the shortest song to reach the number one spot in the U.S., Maurice Williams and the Zodiacs, Stay, in 1959, which was a minute and 37 seconds long. The longest song to reach number one, Guns N' Roses' November Rain, clocking in at just under 9 minutes.
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0: Now, your Discover Moose Jaw weather.
6: A few clouds with northwest winds easing early this evening. Low of 11. Tomorrow, sunny to start, becoming partly cloudy around noon, and a high of 28. And Friday, sunny skies return with a high of 28. Find the full forecast at discovermooshjaw.com and stream the radio anywhere and anytime from the Discover Moose Jaw app.
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1: Hello, sports fans. 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It's a great evening where we honor our inductees, see some old friends, tell some stories, and make some new memories.
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7: The town of Davidson is centrally located between Regina and Saskatoon, approximately 112 kilometers northwest of Moose Jaw along Highway 11. 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
2: A few clouds with northwest winds easing early this evening, low of 11. Tomorrow, sunny to start, becoming partly cloudy around noon and a high of 28. And Friday, sunny skies return with a high of 28. Find the full forecast at DiscoverMooseJaw.com and stream the radio anywhere and anytime from the Discover Moose Jaw app.
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3: Music in space. It's just as cool as it sounds. Very few artists have been lucky enough to have their music played beyond our atmosphere, but those who have include Paul McCartney, Pink Floyd, and of course, David Bowie. It all started in 1965 when astronauts Wally Schirra and Thomas Stafford brought a harmonica on board the Gemini 6A9 without NASA's consent and played Jingle Bells. In 1988, the crew of a Soviet mission brought Pink Floyd's Delicate Sound of Thunder album aboard their ship. And in 2013, Chris Hadfield of the Canadian Space Agency recorded the first music video in space, performing Space Oddity by David Bowie, which the starman himself called the most poignant version of the song ever done.
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15: A few clouds with northwest winds easing early this evening, low of 11. Tomorrow, sunny to start, becoming partly cloudy around noon, and a high of 28. And Friday, sunny skies return with a high of 28. Find the full forecast at discovermoosejaw.com and stream the radio anywhere and anytime from the Discover Moose Jaw app.
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3: Now off to one of the oldest communities in the province, the town of Willow Bunch, located approximately an hour and a half south of Moose Jaw. First settled by Métis families in 1870, the community was first incorporated as a village in 1929, and 31 years later, they grew into town status. This quaint community is home to one of the finest museums in rural Saskatchewan, and they have a regional park, which also boasts a scenic golf course in the valley, complete with the great hospitality of small-town Saskatchewan. The 1,000-year-old St. Victor petroglyphs are located just a short drive from Willow Bunch and is one of Saskatchewan's greatest mysteries. Willow Bunch is truly a hidden prairie gem.
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1: A few clouds with northwest winds easing early this evening, low of 11. Tomorrow, sunny to start, becoming partly cloudy around noon and a high of 28. And Friday, sunny skies return with a high of 28. Find the full forecast at discovermooshjaw.com and stream the radio anywhere and anytime from the Discover Moose Jaw app.
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1: It's Courtney Fielder, and we're joined now with our latest Her Voice nominee, Laura Williams, who's someone who's influenced you along your path.
2: I have so many role models that are such powerful, dynamic, amazing women, but I'm going to be really boring and take you back to something that I saw when I was in high school. When I was in high school, I saw a film by Marlo Thomas, and she was an actress at the time, and it was called Free to Be You and Me. It was a collection of stories about people that were able to do the things that were important to them. One was a fairy tale where they didn't get married. They just did their own thing. Another one was a story about a grown man saying it's all right to cry. I always thought that that was kind of a turning point, because we don't allow ourselves to be who we are, and nor does society. So if we can be accepted for who we are, regardless of what you are or how you are or whatever, then we've done something.
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4: A few clouds with northwest winds easing early this evening, low of 11. Tomorrow, sunny to start, becoming partly cloudy around noon, and a high of 28. And Friday, sunny skies return with a high of 28. Find the full forecast at discovermoosejaw.com and stream the radio anywhere and anytime from the Discover Moose Jaw app.
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2: A few clouds with northwest winds easing early this evening, low of 11. Tomorrow, sunny to start, becoming partly cloudy around noon and a high of 28. And Friday, sunny skies return with a high of 28. Find the full forecast at discovermoosejaw.com and stream the radio anywhere and anytime from the Discover Moose Jaw app.
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1: A few clouds with northwest winds easing early this evening, low of 11. Tomorrow, sunny to start, becoming partly cloudy around noon, and a high of 28. And Friday, sunny skies return with a high of 28. Find the full forecast at discovermoosejaw.com and stream the radio anywhere and anytime from the Discover Moose Jaw app.
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2: A few clouds with northwest winds easing early this evening, low of 11. Tomorrow, sunny to start, becoming partly cloudy around noon and a high of 28. And Friday, sunny skies return with a high of 28. Find the full forecast at discovermoosejaw.com and stream the radio anywhere and anytime from the Discover Moose Jaw app.
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4: A few clouds with northwest winds easing early this evening, low of 11. Tomorrow, sunny to start, becoming partly cloudy around noon and a high of 28. And Friday, sunny skies return with a high of 28. Find the full forecast at DiscoverMooseJaw.com and stream the radio anywhere and anytime from the Discover Moose Jaw app.
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1: It's Courtney Fielder, and we're joined now with our latest Her Voice nominee, Laura Williams. Why is it important for you to give back or be so involved?
2: Well, I'm a people person for starters, and I don't know so much as I don't feel like I'm giving back. I know I've done things like I've chaired the parade, I've been a volunteer on the exhibition board, I've done horse shows, I've done the teaching. But what I see is the kids that walk through my barn, by the time I have a chance to influence them in a way that is positive. And I would hope that I influenced my students when I was a teacher. But this is a chance to actually teach them things like care for animals, respect for others, looking beyond skin color, religion, whatever. That doesn't matter. It's the person that's inside. And I would hope that the kids that come through my barn and the people gain a better respect for life and for the people that are in their world, because there's so many amazing people in the world and I get to meet them.
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4: Sunny to start, then becoming a mix of sun and cloud near noon with a high of 28. Tonight, partly cloudy with 60% chance of showers and a low of 13. And tomorrow, sunny skies with a high of 28. Find the full forecast at discovermoosejaw.com and stream the radio anywhere and anytime from the Discover Moose Jaw app.
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1: Sunny to start, then becoming a mix of sun and cloud near noon with a high of 28. Tonight, partly cloudy with 60% chance of showers and a low of 13. And tomorrow, sunny skies with a high of 28. Find the full forecast at discovermoosejaw.com and stream the radio anywhere and anytime from the Discover Moose Jaw app.
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1: Sunny to start, then becoming a mix of sun and cloud near noon with a high of 28. Tonight, partly cloudy with 60% chance of showers and a low of 13. And tomorrow, sunny skies with a high of 28. Find the full forecast at discovermooshjaw.com and stream the radio anywhere and anytime from the Discover Moose Jaw app.
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2: Having a song reach the number one spot on the Billboard Hot 100 is no easy feat, but it's made even more impressive when you do it singing in a foreign language. Only a handful of non-English songs have reached number one in North America, and it all started in 1958 with the Italian song Nel Blu Dipinto di Blu by Domenico Modugno. While that song may not have survived the test of time, there's a few other foreign language number ones that have. Rock Me Amadeus by the Austrian group Falco reached number one in 1986. Mexico's Los Lobos hit number one in 1987 with their hit La Bamba. And possibly the most well-known of them all, Los Del Rio of Spain reached number one in 1996 with a remixed version of their massive hit Macarena.
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4: Sunny to start, then becoming a mix of sun and cloud near noon with a high of 28. Tonight, partly cloudy with 60% chance of showers and a low of 13. And tomorrow, sunny skies with a high of 28. Find the full forecast at DiscoverMooseJaw.com and stream the radio anywhere and anytime from the Discover Moose Jaw app.
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1: Sunny to start, then becoming a mix of sun and cloud near noon with a high of 28. Tonight, partly cloudy with 60% chance of showers and a low of 13. And tomorrow, sunny skies with a high of 28. 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
3: Stadium concerts are something all bands strive to play. Playing on a massive stage in front of an even larger audience, who wouldn't want that? In the 60s, however, that was almost unheard of. The Beatles were the first band to ever play a stadium gig in 1965 at Shea Stadium in front of over 55,000 fans. However, technology was not what it is today, and many could not even hear the music because of all the screaming, including the Beatles themselves. The constant screaming at concerts was ultimately one of the reasons the Beatles quit touring so early in their career. They then focused on more extravagant songs that they didn't need to worry about playing live, which brought us such masterpieces as Revolver, Sgt. Pepper, and Abbey Road.
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0: Now, your Discover Moose Jaw weather.
7: Sunny to start, then becoming a mix of sun and cloud near noon with a high of 28. Tonight, partly cloudy with 60% chance of showers and a low of 13. And tomorrow, sunny skies with a high of 28. Find the full forecast at discovermoosejaw.com and stream the radio anywhere and anytime from the Discover Moose Jaw app.
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1: Mainly sunny and 28 today. 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A military veteran cyclist wrapped up his Prairie Thousand fundraiser at 15 Wing Moose Jaw yesterday. Rob Naderloff has spent the last 5 years riding about 1,000 kilometers to raise money and awareness for PTSD support dogs through Wounded Warriors Canada. He said the support has been overwhelming.
2: Wherever we stop, we try to get to legions or a base or something. So this was really nice to be able to stop here in Moose Jaw this year and see the reception that I got.
1: Naderloff's Prairie Thousand started in Canmore, Alberta, 9 days ago. A woman charged for animal neglect appeared in court Tuesday. Here's Sean Slatt with the details.
3: A woman has been sentenced to an 18-month suspended sentence after dozens of animals were found living in poor conditions at a Weyburn residence. Weyburn Provincial Court heard Tuesday that Animal Protection Services first received of a complaint about the home in March of 2024. Officers eventually found 92 animals, including dogs, cats, birds, rodents, reptiles, and spiders. When officers returned in May, they found 53 live animals and 37 deceased animals, with the Crown describing a drastic decline in living conditions. The woman pleaded guilty as part of a joint submission between the Crown and defense. For Discover Moose Jaw News, I'm Sean Slott.
1: Inclusion Moose Jaw has received $1,061 from this week's Taste of Summer Charity Barbecue. The money will help support the organization's 5 community programs. Executive Director Lori Bender says the funds will be put to work immediately.
4: It'll go right directly to our programs. So I have 5 programs: Moxie, Connection of Friends, Chat and Chill, Kids Club, and Teen Club.
1: The barbecue was part of the annual Taste of Summer Charity Barbecue series presented by Fountain Tire. And a company developing a satellite that reflects sunlight back to Earth says it will not illuminate Saskatchewan communities in the middle of the night. TJ England has more.
5: Reflect Orbital is developing a demonstration satellite called Arendelle 1 that would redirect sunlight to specific locations on Earth. The company says the light would be used for projects such as solar farms, search and rescue operations, and remote construction sites. Reflect Orbital says each service would require permits, local authority approval, and other safeguards before light is delivered. The company also says consultation with Indigenous communities, municipalities, and other local groups would be a precondition for providing the service. For Discover Moose Jaw News, I'm TJ England.
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1: Moose Jaw's Dane Roy is back in town after competing at the ISC World Men's Fastball Tournament in Melbourne, Ontario. He competed with the Delisle Diamond Dogs in the tournament that showcased the best club teams in the world. Here's Roy on the level of competition.
6: Definitely they have fewer weaknesses, and they can, if they see a weakness on you, they're going to exploit it, and it's really up to you to figure it out from there.
1: The Diamond Dogs ended the tournament with 2 wins and 3 losses. Local baseball star Lucas Lind is gearing up to represent Saskatchewan at the 15U Ray Carter Cup in Summerside, PEI. Team Sask opens tournament play this morning, taking on Team Quebec at 8:30. And in Major League Baseball, the Toronto Blue Jays dropped a tight 7-6 decision to the Tampa Bay Rays, despite a massive night from Alejandro Kirk, who had 2 RBI and a solo home run. The Jays are back in action for Game 3 this morning at 11:10. Check out today's sports roundup and more at DiscoverMooseJaw.com.
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1: A sunny start to the day with a few clouds developing as we near a high of 28. The sky clears overnight, cooling to a low of 12. The sunshine picks back up as we head into the weekend, with highs of 28 tomorrow and 32 Saturday. A little cloud cover Sunday, high of 33. And the sunshine returns Monday with a high of 29. Find the full forecast at DiscoverMooseJaw.com and stream the radio anywhere and anytime from the Discover Moose Jaw app.
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0: Eddie Money on a Thursday morning with Saskatchewan's best music. Colin Powers in for Rob Kearney this week. Hope you're having a great day today. You're probably up right now enjoying the beautiful sunrise. And I tell you what, many of you know this. I'm in Swift Current and I'm in the studio in downtown Swift Current, third floor of the Innovation Federal Credit Union building. We've been here for the last decade or so, and I never get tired of watching the gorgeous sunrises, especially when we get them at this time of year in the spring and the fall, where they're going up at around 6 and even later than that. These sunrises are absolutely stunning, and we get a good view of it. We have a big east-facing window, so we have a gorgeous view of the sunrise and also a great view of City Hall in Swift Current, First United Church as well, and other landmarks in this beautiful community. Hopefully the sunrise is looking good where you are right now, and the weather is looking good too. We're not quite done with summer yet. Some hot weather is on the way for this weekend. More weather details coming up in just a few moments.
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12: The morning sunshine turns to a few clouds this afternoon. High of 28. The sky clears as we cool to a low of 12 overnight. And it's a high of 28 as the sunshine returns tomorrow. Find the full forecast at DiscoverMooseJaw.com and stream the radio anywhere and anytime from the Discover Moose Jaw app.
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He's been described as witty, yet dignified. As adjectives go, it could have turned out a lot worse. Rob Carney in the Morning, energized by JGL, Partners in Agriculture, on 800 CHAB.

0: The Stampeders on a Thursday morning with Saskatchewan's best music. Colin Powers in for Rob Kearney today. 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Well, thanks for taking part in our summer auctions and the Save More Saskatchewan auction. Both wrapped up yesterday. Congratulations to all you successful bidders as well. So what happens now since you got that great deal? Well, you should have gotten an email if you won an item. Really check your email, check your spam folder, check your non-focus inbox if you're an Outlook user, or your promotions inbox if you use Gmail, and really check for that email and confirmation that you won this item. And after you settle your payment, you can then pick up your item, or in the case in the Save More Saskatchewan item, these items will be mailed to you. The smaller items will be mailed to you by express post, as well as the vouchers for many of the larger items you may have gotten. But in the case of the local auctions, you can pick them right up here at our offices in Moose Jaw, Swift Current, Estevan, Weyburn, Kindersley, and Humboldt in the next week or so.
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2: The morning sunshine turns to a few clouds this afternoon, high of 28. The sky clears as we cool to a low of 12 overnight, and it's a high of 28 as the sunshine returns tomorrow. Find the full forecast at discovermoosejaw.com and stream the radio anywhere and anytime from the Discover Moose Jaw app.
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0: With Colin Powers this week. And here's Foreigner, Cold as Ice, on a Thursday morning with Saskatchewan's best music.

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1: Just a few clouds as it heats up to a high of 28 today. From the DiscoverMooseJaw.com newsroom, I'm Cameron Kosh. Rob Niederlof finished this year's Prairie Thousand campaign yesterday after cycling from Canmore, Alberta to 15-wing Moose Jaw. The journey raised funds and awareness for Wounded Warriors Canada's PTSD support dog program. The military veteran said it was meaningful to end the 1,000-kilometer journey at a military base.
2: Right now we've raised over 100,000 in the last 5 years, and this year we have surpassed our $5,000 goal.
1: The campaign has raised more than $100,000 over the past 5 years for Wounded Warriors Canada. A Southeast Saskatchewan woman was sentenced on Tuesday on animal neglect offenses. Sean Slatt with more.
3: A woman was sentenced Tuesday in Weyburn Provincial Court to an 18-month suspended sentence after pleading guilty to animal negligent charges. Officers and Animal Protection Services found 92 animals in the residence in March of 2024. By May, officers found 53 live animals and 37 deceased. Defense cited the woman's mental health and physical health challenges, lack of criminal record, and her effort to create a more stable living environment. She must complete 25 hours of community service and donate $500 to the Weyburn Humane Society by the end of 2027. For Discover Moose Jaw News, I'm Sean Slott.
1: Inclusion Moose Jaw has been supporting people with intellectual and cognitive disabilities for 6 decades. The organization was established in Moose Jaw in 1966. Executive Director Lori Bender says its work is about inclusion.
4: Our focus is helping people belong, participate, build skills, and have meaningful connections in their community.
1: Inclusion Moose Jaw currently offers 5 programs, with fall applications now open. A company developing a space-based mirror system says its technology could eventually extend the hours that existing solar farms produce energy. TJ England reports.
5: Reflect Orbital says its first satellite, Arendil 1, will be used to test the technology and the safeguards around its use. The company says the reflected light would be equivalent to a full moon within the targeted area, and that it can create exclusion zones around protected habitats and astronomical observatories. Reflect Orbital says it's also commissioning independent environmental research to study the effects of artificial nighttime light on wildlife. The company says the first mission is expected to be one of several test missions as it works toward a larger satellite constellation. For Discover Moose Jaw News, I'm TJ England.
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1: Moose Jaw's Dane Roy is back in town after competing at the ISC World Men's Fastball Tournament in Melbourne, Ontario. He competed with the Delisle Diamond Dogs in the tournament that showcased the best club teams in the world. Here's Roy on the level of competition.
6: Definitely they have fewer weaknesses, and they can, if they see a weakness on you, they're going to exploit it, and it's really up to you to figure it out from there.
1: The Diamond Dogs ended the tournament with 2 wins and 3 losses. Local baseball star Lucas Lind is gearing up to represent Saskatchewan at the 15U Ray Carter Cup in Summerside, PEI. Team Sask opens tournament play this morning, taking on Team Quebec at 8:30. And in Major League Baseball, the Toronto Blue Jays dropped a tight 7-6 decision to the Tampa Bay Rays, despite a massive night from Alejandro Kirk, who had 2 RBI and a solo home run. The Jays are back in action for Game 3 this morning at 11:10. Check out today's sports roundup and more at discovermoosejaw.com.
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1: A sunny start to the day with a few clouds developing as we near a high of 28. The sky clears overnight, cooling to a low of 12. The sunshine picks back up as we head into the weekend, with highs of 28 tomorrow and 32 Saturday. A little cloud cover Sunday, high of 33. And the sunshine returns Monday with a high of 29. Find the full forecast at discovermoosejaw.com and stream the radio anywhere and anytime from the Discover Moose Jaw app.
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0: And Emotion on a Thursday morning with Saskatchewan's best music. Colin Powers here for Rob Kearney today. Hope you're having a great day today. And Blue Jays still having a bit of trouble at the Trop. They did get a big win the other night, but they fell short 7-6 to the Tampa Bay Rays last night. Late comeback fell short for the Blue Jays. Alejandro Kirk homered. He added an RBI single as well. Charlie McAdoo also drove in a couple of runs as the Jays rally from a 7-1 deficit after four innings. The loss puts Toronto a full game back of the Minnesota Twins for the last wildcard spot in the American League as that game of musical chairs continues. Well, Shane Bieber will get the start for the Jays in the rubber match this afternoon. In fact, that game will start at 11:10 this morning. And you can catch it on AM 1190 in Weyburn, 1330 CJYM in Rosetown, and 1210 CFYM in Kindersley.
1: Do you ever feel like you're the last one to know what's going on? 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
3: Road work on Highway 1 could mean some delays today. Keep an eye out for flag persons, reduce speed limits, and single-lane traffic eastbound near Ring Road while construction takes place. The same restrictions are in place near Chaplin. Westbound traffic is affected from Secretan Road to Chaplin, while eastbound drivers can expect some delays from Highway 19 through the area. In town, there's closures happening on the 1200 block of Willow Ave, the 0 block of Iroquois Street East, and the 1600 block of Caribou Street West today. Meanwhile, westbound traffic on a large stretch of the Manitoba Expressway is down to a single lane. If you see something on the roads, you can call or text us at 306-693-8000 and let us know.
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3: The morning sunshine turns to a few clouds this afternoon, high of 28. The sky clears as we cool to a low of 12 overnight, and it's a high of 28 as the sunshine returns tomorrow. Find the full forecast at DiscoverMooseJaw.com and stream the radio anywhere and anytime from the Discover Moose Jaw app.
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his own words, he's addicted to pleasing people, to making you laugh. 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

0: A foot in cold water. Make me do anything you want on a Thursday morning with Saskatchewan's best music. Colin Powers in for Rob Kearney today. Rob Kearney in the morning presented by JGL, your partners in agriculture. Again, a tough loss for the Blue Jays last night, but a lot of Canadian baseball fans were watching this too. Matt Tugboat Wilkinson making his major league debut for the San Francisco Giants. He's from Vancouver. He represented Canada at this year's World Baseball Classic. And he also pitched for the WCBL's Okotoks Dogs. So you might have seen him play. He played for the Dogs from 2019 to 2023. So I think he might have pitched a game or two here in Saskatchewan in Swift Current, Moose Jaw, Weyburn, or perhaps Saskatoon in their inaugural season. Matt was a big winner in his major league debut. He was the opener for the Giants. He struck out three batters over two innings of work and wound up being the pitcher of record as the Giants beat the Guardians 1-0. And interesting to note, Wilkinson was in the Guardian system until May when he was traded to the San Francisco Giants. So technically, he got a win against his old team. Matt Tugboat Wilkinson, a big winner in his Major League debut last night.
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0: With Colin Powers filling in for Rob this week as he takes some well-deserved summer holidays. We got your local news coming up at the top of the hour. 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We're always there for you. Brian Adams on a Thursday morning, Saskatchewan.

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1: Mainly sunny and 28 today. 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A military veteran cyclist wrapped up his Prairie Thousand fundraiser at 15 Wing Moose Jaw yesterday. Rob Niederloff has spent the last 5 years riding about 1,000 kilometers to raise money and awareness for PTSD support dogs through Wounded Warriors Canada. He said the support has been overwhelming.
2: Wherever we stop, we try to get to legions or a base or something. So this was really nice to be able to stop here in Moose Jaw this year and see the reception that I got.
1: Niederloff's Prairie Thousand started in Canmore, Alberta, 9 days ago. A woman charged for animal neglect appeared in court Tuesday. Here's Sean Slatt with the details.
3: A woman has been sentenced to an 18-month suspended sentence after dozens of animals were found living in poor conditions at a Weyburn residence. Weyburn Provincial Court heard Tuesday that Animal Protection Services first received of a complaint about the home in March of 2024. Officers eventually found 92 animals, including dogs, cats, birds, rodents, reptiles, and spiders. When officers returned in May, they found 53 live animals and 37 deceased animals, with the Crown describing a drastic decline in living conditions. The woman pleaded guilty as part of a joint submission between the Crown and defense. For Discover Moose Jaw News, I'm Sean Slatt.
1: Inclusion Moose Jaw has received $1,061 from this week's Taste of Summer Charity Barbecue. The money will help support the organization's 5 community programs. Executive Director Lori Bender says the funds will be put to work immediately.
4: It'll go right directly to our programs. So I have 5 programs: Moxie, Connection of Friends, Chat and Chill, Kids Club, and Teen Club.
1: The barbecue was part of the annual Taste of Summer Charity Barbecue series presented by Fountain Tire. And a company developing a satellite that reflects sunlight back to Earth says it will not illuminate Saskatchewan communities in the middle of the night. TJ England has more.
5: Reflect Orbital is developing a demonstration satellite called Arendil 1 that would redirect sunlight to specific locations on Earth. The company says the light would be used for projects such as solar farms, search and rescue operations, and remote construction sites. Reflect Orbital says each service would require permits, local authority approval, and other safeguards before light is delivered. The company also says consultation with Indigenous communities, municipalities, and other local groups would be a precondition for providing the service. For Discover Moose Jaw News, I'm TJ England.
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1: Moose Jaw's Dane Roy is back home after competing at the ISC World Men's Fastball Tournament in Melbourne, Ontario. Roy suited up for the Delisle Diamond Dogs at the tournament, which featured some of the top club teams from around the world. Here's Roy on the level of competition.
7: Definitely they have fewer weaknesses, and they can, if they see a weakness on you, they're going to exploit it, and it's really up to you to figure it out from there.
1: The Diamond Dogs finished the tournament with a 2-3 record. Meanwhile, local baseball standout Lucas Lind is preparing to represent Saskatchewan at the 15U Ray Carter Cup in Summerside, PEI. Team Saskatchewan opens tournament play this morning against Quebec. And in Major League Baseball, the Toronto Blue Jays fell 7-6 to the Tampa Bay Rays despite a big night from Alejandro Kirk, who drove in 2 RBI and added a solo home run. The Jays wrap up the series this morning with first pitch set for 11-10. Check out today's sports roundup and more at DiscoverMooseJaw.com.
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1: A sunny start to the day with a few clouds developing as we near a high of 28. The sky clears overnight, cooling to a low of 12. The sunshine picks back up as we head into the weekend, with highs of 28 tomorrow and 32 Saturday. A little cloud cover Sunday, high of 33. And the sunshine returns Monday with a high of 29. Find the full forecast at DiscoverMooseJaw.com and stream the radio anywhere and anytime from the Discover Moose Jaw app.
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0: Michael Stipe and REM on a Thursday morning with Saskatchewan's best music. Hope you're having a great day today. I'm Colin Powers. Thanks for letting us be a part of your day as we begin to wind down summer. This is hard to believe. Less than 2 weeks left until school starts up again. So next week is the last full week of summer holidays. Hopefully you can squeeze in some summer fun, and hopefully your kids did have a lot of fun this summer. But it is time to get ready to go back to school, and the rush is on for that back to school shopping. And if you thought buying a few notebooks and pencils was expensive when you were a kid, or maybe you didn't think about it because you didn't do the shopping, try filling that cart this year. I'll tell you more in just a few moments.
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1: Now, your Discover Moose Jaw weather.
6: The morning sunshine turns to a few clouds this afternoon, high of 28. The sky clears as we cool to a low of 12 overnight, and it's a high of 28 as the high of 28. The sky clears as we cool to a low of 12 overnight, and it's a high of 28 as the sunshine returns tomorrow. Find the full forecast at discovermoosejaw.com and stream the radio anywhere and anytime from the Discover Moose Jaw app.
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0: The Wait, the band, on a Thursday morning with Saskatchewan's best music. Colin Powers filling in for Rob Kearney this week. Rob Kearney in the Morning, presented by JGL, your partners in agriculture, as we get ready to get back to school. The kids are hopefully excited. The parents, I know, are pretty excited about that, but maybe not when it comes to back to school shopping in this day and age. You know, our newsroom in Moose Jaw did some shopping around, and they found families could spend anywhere from about $15 to $25 for kindergarten supplies, while high school students can easily rack up $75 to $120 worth of school essentials before you even add a backpack, indoor shoes, or new clothes. You can read more and discover moosejaw.com. But the good news, shopping sales, there's a lot of sales going on. Choosing store brands and reusing supplies from last year can really make a big difference. The bad news, though, somehow that school supply list always seems longer than you remember. And if you've been doing the back-to-school shopping this week, you already know the kids aren't even back in class yet, and your wallet is asking for a long weekend.
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2: The morning sunshine turns to a few clouds this afternoon, high of 28. The sky clears as we cool to a low of 12 overnight, and it's a high of 28 as the sunshine returns tomorrow. Find the full forecast at discovermoosejaw.com and stream the radio anywhere and anytime from the Discover Moose Jaw app.
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0: With Colin Powers in for Rob Kearney this week. Week 12 in the CFL gets going tonight. Will the Ottawa Redblacks actually win a game? Only time will tell. More on that in a few moments. Right now, it's Fleetwood Mac on a Thursday morning.

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1: Just a few clouds as it heats up to a high of 28 today. 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Rob Niederlof finished this year's Prairie Thousand campaign yesterday after cycling from Canmore, Alberta to 15-wing Moose Jaw. The journey raised funds and awareness for Wounded Warriors Canada's PTSD support dog program. The military veteran said it was meaningful to end a 1,000-kilometer journey at a military base.
2: Right now we've raised over $100,000 in the last 5 years, and this year we have surpassed our $5,000 goal.
1: The campaign has raised more than $100,000 over the past 5 years for Wounded Warriors Canada. A Southeast Saskatchewan woman was sentenced on Tuesday on animal neglect offenses. Sean Slatt with more.
3: A woman was sentenced Tuesday in Weyburn Provincial Court to an 18-month suspended sentence after pleading guilty to animal negligent charges. Officers and Animal Protection Services found 92 animals in the residence in March of 2024. By May, officers found 53 live animals and 37 deceased. Defense cited the woman's mental health and physical health challenges, lack of criminal record, and her effort to create a more stable living environment. She must complete 25 hours of community service and donate $500 to the Weyburn Humane Society by the end of 2027. For Discover Moose Jaw News, I'm Sean Slott.
1: Inclusion Moose Jaw has been supporting people with intellectual and cognitive disabilities for 6 decades. The organization was established in Moose Jaw in 1966. Executive Director Lori Bender says its work is about inclusion.
4: Our focus is helping people belong, participate, build skills, and have meaningful connections in their community.
1: Inclusion Moose Jaw currently offers 5 programs, with fall applications now open. A company developing a space-based mirror system says its technology could eventually extend the hours that existing solar farms produce energy. TJ England reports.
5: Reflect Orbital says its first satellite, Arendil 1, will be used to test the technology and the safeguards around its use. The company says the reflected light would be equivalent to a full moon within the targeted area, and that it can create exclusion zones around protected habitats and astronomical observatories. Reflect Orbital says it's also commissioning independent environmental research to study the effects of artificial nighttime light on wildlife. The company says the first mission is expected to be one of several test missions as it works toward a larger satellite constellation. For Discover Moose Jaw News, I'm TJ England.
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1: Moose Jaw's Dane Roy is back home after competing at the ISC World Men's Fastball Tournament in Melbourne, Ontario. Roy suited up for the Delisle Diamond Dogs at the tournament, which featured some of the top club teams from around the world. Here's Roy on the level of competition.
6: Definitely they have fewer weaknesses, and they can, if they see a weakness on you, they're going to exploit it, and it's really up to you to figure it out from there.
1: The Diamond Dogs finished the tournament with a 2-3 record. Meanwhile, local baseball standout Lucas Lind is preparing to represent Saskatchewan at the 15U Ray Carter Cup in Summerside, PEI. Team Saskatchewan opens tournament play this morning against Quebec. And in Major League Baseball, the Toronto Blue Jays fell 7-6 to the Tampa Bay Rays, despite a big night from Alejandro Kirk, who drove in 2 RBI and added a solo home run. The Jays wrap up the series this morning with first pitch set for 11-10. Check out today's sports roundup and more at DiscoverMooseJaw.com.
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1: A sunny start to the day with a few clouds developing as we near a high of 28. The sky clears overnight, cooling to a low of 12. The sunshine picks back up as we head into the weekend, with highs of 28 tomorrow and 32 Saturday. A little cloud cover Sunday, high of 33. And the sunshine returns Monday with a high of 29. Find the full forecast at DiscoverMooseJaw.com and stream the radio anywhere and anytime from the Discover Moose Jaw app.
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0: Saskatchewan's best music, Damn Yankees. On a Thursday morning, I'm Colin Powers in for Rob Kearney today. I hope you're having a great day so far. Week 12 in the CFL gets going tonight with the East Division leading Montreal Alouettes facing the winless Ottawa Redblacks. Yeah, no doubt the Redblacks will be in tough if they want to snap an historic losing streak. They have lost 15 games in a row, dating back to last season, which is a modern-day CFL record. The old record was 14, set by the Shreveport Pirates in 1994. Yes, the Shreveport Pirates. That was a weird time in the CFL, wasn't it? Anyway, kickoff is at 5:30 tonight in Montreal. The Saskatchewan Roughriders, they don't play again until Sunday when they visit the BC Lions.
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6: The morning sunshine turns to a few clouds this afternoon, high of 28. The sky clears as we cool to a low of 12 overnight, and it's a high of 28 as the sunshine returns tomorrow. Find the full forecast at discovermoosejaw.com and stream the radio anywhere and anytime from the Discover Moose Jaw app.
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with Saskatchewan stories. That's his mission. Rob Carney in the morning. 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

0: Classic there for Mandy Kim. Rock Me Gently on a Thursday morning with Saskatchewan's best music. Colin Powers in for Rob Kearney today. Rob Kearney in the morning presented by JGL, your partners in agriculture. Well, the Shreveport Pirates got a rare mention a few minutes ago. And that probably got you thinking about the brief time when there were American teams in the Canadian Football League. And you probably have your opinions on that era, but I'll tell you something. One of my favorite memories as a Rider fan, outside of winning four Grey Cups in my lifetime, was being at Old Taylor Field in 1993. I was 9 years old. I was there with my family when the Riders faced the Sacramento Gold Miners. It was the first time the Riders hosted a U.S.-based team. The hype was real. Over 33,000 fans packed into Taylor Field, which is a record crowd at the time, without extra seating. And the Riders came away with a 26-23 win on a field goal by Dave Ridgway in the last play. Yeah, they were chanting his name on the ramps heading out of the West Grandstand. It was incredible.
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0: With Colin Powers, and I'll tell you one more thing about the CFL's time in the U.S. One of my favorite U.S. CFL teams was the Las Vegas Posse. Of course, they're remembered for a lot of things, not really any good things, but they walked so the Raiders could run, so to speak. Local news on the way. We got the Northern Pikes right now on a Thursday morning.

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1: Mainly sunny and 28 today. 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A military veteran cyclist wrapped up his Prairie Thousand fundraiser at 15 Wing Moose Jaw yesterday. Rob Niederloff has spent the last 5 years riding about 1,000 kilometers to raise money and awareness for PTSD support dogs through Wounded Warriors Canada. He said the support has been overwhelming.
2: Wherever we stop, we try to get to legions or a base or something. So this was really nice to be able to stop here in Moose Jaw this year and see the reception that I got.
1: Naderloff's Prairie Thousand started in Canmore, Alberta, 9 days ago. A woman charged for animal neglect appeared in court Tuesday. Here's Sean Slatt with the details.
3: A woman has been sentenced to an 18-month suspended sentence after dozens of animals were found living in poor conditions at a Weyburn residence. Weyburn Provincial Court heard Tuesday that Animal Protection Services first received of a complaint about the home in March of 2024. Officers eventually found 92 animals, including dogs, cats, birds, rodents, reptiles, and spiders. When officers returned in May, they found 53 live animals and 37 deceased animals, with the Crown describing a drastic decline in living conditions. The woman pleaded guilty as part of a joint submission between the Crown and defense. For Discover Moose Jaw News, I'm Sean Slatt.
1: Inclusion Moose Jaw has received $1,061 from this week's Taste of Summer Charity Barbecue. The money will help support the organization's 5 community programs. Executive Director Lori Bender says the funds will be put to work immediately.
4: It'll go right directly to our programs. So I have 5 programs: Moxie, Connection of Friends, Chat and Chill, Kids Club, and Teen Club.
1: The barbecue was part of the annual Taste of Summer Charity Barbecue series presented by Fountain Tire. And a company developing a satellite that reflects sunlight back to Earth says it will not illuminate Saskatchewan communities in the middle of the night. TJ England has more.
5: Reflect Orbital is developing a demonstration satellite called Arendelle 1 that would redirect sunlight to specific locations on Earth. The company says the light would be used for projects such as solar farms, search and rescue operations, and remote construction sites. Reflect Orbital says each service would require permits, local authority approval, and other safeguards before light is delivered. The company also says consultation with Indigenous communities, municipalities, and other local groups would be a precondition for providing the service. For Discover Moose Jaw News, I'm TJ England.
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7: It was Taco Tuesday again this week. Donald Trump is earning the nickname of Taco, or Trump always chickens out at the last minute in his topsy-turvy approach to deal-making. Just before his deadline to impose a 50% tariff on a wide range of Canadian goods, he pushed back his deadline, saying the two sides had a deal pending completion of the paperwork. But Canada would not confirm that we had a deal. But one thing is certain, though, the bargaining teams are making progress, and a deal is closer today than it was a month or 6 months ago. It's also safe to say the deal is not totally finalized. Politicians love announcements, and if they had a complete package, they'd be calling for cameras and microphones. In short, trying to sort out what's happening behind the scenes in the Canada-US trade talks is a lot like navigating in heavy fog. You can hear things, but you can't see them. And then there's the odd distraction, like resurrecting a long-dead pipeline project that complicates things just a bit more. I'm Paul Martin.
6: 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Carpooling to the left? If potholes and rough roads have shaken up your suspension, book a wheel alignment today at Cal Tire, Canada's tire experts.
1: Moose Jaw's Dane Roy is back home after competing at the ISC World Men's Fastball Tournament in Melbourne, Ontario. Roy suited up for the Delisle Diamond Dogs at the tournament, which featured some of the top club teams from around the world. Here's Roy on the level of competition.
8: Definitely they have fewer weaknesses, and they can, if they see a weakness on you, they're going to exploit it, and it's really up to you to figure it out from there.
1: The Diamond Dogs finished the tournament with a 2-3 record. Meanwhile, local baseball standout Lucas Lind is preparing to represent Saskatchewan at the 15U Ray Carter Cup in Summerside, PEI. Team Saskatchewan opens tournament play this morning against Quebec. And in Major League Baseball, the Toronto Blue Jays fell 7-6 to the Tampa Bay Rays, despite a big night from Alejandro Kirk, who drove in two RBI and added a solo home run. The Jays wrap up the series this morning with first pitch set for 11-10. Check out today's sports roundup and more at discovermoosejaw.com.
6: Now, your Discover Moose Jaw weather.
1: A sunny start to the day with a few clouds developing as we near a high of 28. The sky clears overnight, cooling to a low of 12. The sunshine picks back up as we head into the weekend, with highs of 28 tomorrow and 32 Saturday. A little cloud cover Sunday, high of 33. And the sunshine returns Monday with a high of 29. Find the full forecast at discovermoosejaw.com and stream the radio anywhere and anytime from the Discover Moose Jaw app.
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9: Saskatchewan producers are being reminded what stays behind in a pasture this fall can pay dividends next year. Regional forage specialist Mackenzie Paget says leaving enough residue on pasture after grazing can have a significant impact on next year's forage production and overall pasture condition.
10: Litter left behind from your current grazing season can help the pasture next year by protecting the soil surface, increasing moisture availability, and improving amounts of organic matter, which together can improve pasture's resilience to drought.
9: Producers looking to measure pasture residue can use a simple field assessment to determine whether enough litter is being left behind.
10: To get an idea of how much litter you're leaving behind, a simple litter scrape can be conducted. Start by marking a 25 square centimeter plot and hand rake all plant debris from that area into a pile.
9: For Golden West, I'm Glendale Allen Vossler.
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0: Duran Duran, Ordinary World, on a Thursday morning with Saskatchewan's best music. Colin Powers in for Rob Kearney today. Hope you're having a great Thursday morning. Reminder, today is Burgers to Beat MS Day at A&W. That's where $2 from every team burger sold across Canada goes to MS Canada to support the thousands of people across the country living with multiple sclerosis. And no doubt you probably remember the old crews in the dub days. Well, those will be back at a lot of locations. In fact, many of you know I'm in Swift Current. The local A&W here in Swift Current is doing a cruise in the dub night tonight. The Road Cruisers, one of the local car clubs here, they'll be hosting a car show from 5 to 8. The event will include live music from after 5. There's a best dress contest for those arriving in 1950s inspired clothing as well. And of course, $2 from every team burger sold will go to help those living with MS. And there might be similar events going on at your local A&W too. So get in your car, come as you are, and get the A&W today for Burgers to Beat MS Day.
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10: The morning sunshine turns to a few clouds this afternoon, high of 28. The sky clears as we cool to a low of 12 overnight, and it's a high of 28 as the sunshine returns tomorrow. Find the full forecast at discovermoosejaw.com and stream the radio anywhere and anytime from the Discover Moose Jaw app.
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0: sunny days with Lighthouse on the Thursday morning with Saskatchewan's best music. A lot of sunny days on the way for us as we get into the weekend, especially. More weather details coming up in a few moments. Colin Powers in for Rob Kearney today. Rob Kearney in the morning, presented by JGL, your partners in agriculture. And if you're already dreaming of escaping Saskatchewan winter, well, WestJet's got some good news. The airline is expanding its winter schedule out of Regina, adding a new nonstop flight from YQR to Cabo San Lucas, starting on December 14th, plus daily service to Cancun during the peak travel season. Puerto Vallarta flights are also increasing, giving southern Saskatchewan travelers even more sun destination options this winter. Now, on the flip side, WestJet is dropping its weekly Regina to Las Vegas route due to lower demand. So it looks like beaches are winning over casinos this year.
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2: A 1,000-kilometer bike ride ends at 15-wing Moose Jaw, and it's all for a cause supporting veterans and first responders. And what happens when satellites start reflecting sunlight back to Earth? 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
5: It's Throwback Thursday. Just a minute to remember the good old days. Let me take you back to my childhood, growing up with one television in the house. It wasn't that big of a deal when we only had two channels, but when we got our first color TV and cable in the late 70s, it became an issue. Mom, Dad, and my siblings all wanted to watch their shows, and from time to time there was some dissension in the house. So the decision was made to get a second TV. I don't remember the brand, but it was a 14-inch black and white unit with a handle on top, so we could carry it to the basement or the bedrooms. I remember thinking we'd never had it so good. Two televisions in the house. By the time I got to high school, my older siblings had moved out, and I had that TV all to myself. Kept it in my bedroom. It was awesome. I never even imagined that one day I'd have a 65-inch television with more channels than I could possibly watch. I'm Rob Kearney.
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2: The morning sunshine turns to a few clouds this afternoon, high of 28. The sky clears as we cool to a low of 12 overnight, and it's a high of 28 as the sunshine returns tomorrow. Find the full forecast at discovermoosejaw.com and stream the radio anywhere and anytime from the Discover Moose Jaw app.
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1: Just a few clouds as it heats up to a high of 28 today. From the DiscoverMooseJaw.com newsroom, I'm Cameron Kosh. Rob Niederlof finished this year's Prairie Thousand campaign yesterday after cycling from Canmore, Alberta to 15-wing Moose Jaw. The journey raised funds and awareness for Wounded Warriors Canada's PTSD support dog program. The military veteran said it was meaningful to end a 1,000-kilometer journey at a military base.
2: Right now we've raised over $100,000 in the last 5 years, and this year we have surpassed our $5,000 goal.
1: The campaign has raised more than $100,000 over the past 5 years for Wounded Warriors Canada. A Southeast Saskatchewan woman was sentenced on Tuesday on animal neglect offenses. Sean Slatt with more.
3: A woman was sentenced Tuesday in Weyburn Provincial Court to an 18-month suspended sentence after pleading guilty to animal negligent charges. Officers and Animal Protection Services found 92 animals in the residence in March of 2024. By May, officers found 53 live animals and 37 deceased. Defense cited the woman's mental health and physical health challenges, lack of criminal record, and her effort to create a more stable living environment. She must complete 25 hours of community service and donate $500 to the Weyburn Humane Society by the end of 2027. For Discover Moose Jaw News, I'm Sean Slott.
1: Inclusion Moose Jaw has been supporting people with intellectual and cognitive disabilities for 6 decades. The organization was established in Moose Jaw in 1966. Executive Director Lori Bender says its work is about inclusion.
4: Our focus is helping people belong, participate, build skills, and have meaningful connections in their community.
1: Inclusion Moose Jaw currently offers 5 programs, with fall applications now open. A company developing a space-based mirror system says its technology could eventually extend the hours that existing solar farms produce energy. TJ England reports.
5: Reflect Orbital says its first satellite, Arendil 1, will be used to test the technology and the safeguards around its use. The company says the reflected light would be equivalent to a full moon within the targeted area, and that it can create exclusion zones around protected habitats and astronomical observatories. Reflect Orbital says it's also commissioning independent environmental research to study the effects of artificial nighttime light on wildlife. The company says the first mission is expected to be one of several test missions as it works toward a larger satellite constellation. For Discover Moose Jaw News, I'm TJ England.
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1: Moose Jaw's Dane Roy is back home after competing at the ISC World Men's Fastball Tournament in Melbourne, Ontario. Roy suited up for the Delisle Diamond Dogs at the tournament, which featured some of the top club teams from around the world. Here's Roy on the level of competition.
6: Definitely they have fewer weaknesses, and they can, if they see a weakness on you, they're going to exploit it, and it's really up to you to figure it out from there.
1: The Diamond Dogs finished the tournament with a 2-3 record. Meanwhile, local baseball standout Lucas Lind is preparing to represent Saskatchewan at the 15U Ray Carter Cup in Summerside, PEI. Team Saskatchewan opens tournament play this morning against Quebec. And in Major League Baseball, the Toronto Blue Jays fell 7-6 to the Tampa Bay Rays, despite a big night from Alejandro Kirk, who drove in 2 RBI and added a solo home run. The Jays wrap up the series this morning with first pitch set for 11-10. Check out today's sports roundup and more at DiscoverMooseJaw.com.
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1: A sunny start to the day with a few clouds developing as we near a high of 28. The sky clears overnight, cooling to a low of 12. The sunshine picks back up as we head into the weekend, with highs of 28 tomorrow and 32 Saturday. A little cloud cover Sunday, high of 33. And the sunshine returns Monday with a high of 29. Find the full forecast at DiscoverMooseJaw.com and stream the radio anywhere and anytime from the Discover Moose Jaw app.
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0: I'm on my way. I'll be there in about 500 miles. Proclaimers on a Thursday morning with Saskatchewan's best music. Colin Powers in for Rob Carney this week. Hope you're having a great Thursday morning. Now, here's a neat piece of Saskatchewan pride to add to your coin collection. Grasslands National Park in southwest Saskatchewan is being featured on a brand new Royal Canadian Mint Collector coin as part of the Mint's 2026 National Park Series. The design showcases a Plains Bison on the Prairie, along with Parks Canada's iconic red Muskoka chairs. Grasslands was chosen because of its ecological importance, conservation efforts, and its successful reintroduction of Plains Bison after they have been absent from the area for more than a century. The coin is one of four being released to celebrate Canada's protected places and natural heritage, and it's pretty cool to see one of our backyard treasures getting some national recognition.
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2: It's Courtney Fielder, and we're joined now with our latest Her Voice nominee, Laura Williams. What kind of impact do you hope to have on others, especially other women?
3: I don't know if I have any impact at all, but what I would hope is the little things. We got little kids out there, and they carry their own saddle, and they're like, gee, it's heavy. And I'm like, yeah, if you can ride, you can carry it. You're strong. You're a woman. You can do this. It's when we're going to a horse show and the kids are unloading bales of straw that weigh 45 to 75 pounds. It's like, yes, you can do this. And it's the idea that here you're going to meet somebody you've never met before, but you're going to help them take their horse out. And by the time they come back, they're chatting because they always talk. That's the impact.
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5: Road work on Highway 1 could mean some delays today. Keep an eye out for flag persons, reduce speed limits, and single-lane traffic eastbound near Ring Road while construction takes place. The same restrictions are in place near Chaplin. Westbound traffic is affected from Secretan Road to Chaplin, while eastbound drivers can expect some delays from Highway 19 through the area. In town, there's closures happening on the 1200 block of Willow Ave, the 0 block of Iroquois Street East, and the 1600 block of Caribou Street West today. Meanwhile, westbound traffic on a large stretch of the Manitoba Expressway is down to a single lane. If you see something on the roads, you can call or text us at 306-693-8000 and let us know.
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5: The morning sunshine turns to a few clouds this afternoon, high of 28. The sky clears as we cool to a low of 12 overnight, and it's a high of 28 as the sunshine returns tomorrow. Find the full forecast at discovermoosejaw.com and stream the radio anywhere and anytime from the Discover Moose Jaw app.
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0: 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We're all just neighbors hanging out and shooting the breeze. 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

0: The Guess Who on a Thursday morning with Saskatchewan's best music. Colin Powers in for Rob Carney today. Rob Carney in the Morning, presented by JGL, your partners in agriculture. You know, we have some more great Her Voice features this week as we celebrate the women who are helping make our community strong. And we've been sharing a lot of stories of women who coach minor sports, like Amy Hogeman of Humboldt. She's a curling coach. She's also on the board with Curl Sask, and she's also involved with local softball and Big Brothers Big Sisters in Humboldt. You can read her story on discoverhumboldt.com and click the Her Voice link on your local website to read more stories like this and nominate someone you'd like to see featured on Her Voice, presented by CCAN.
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12: Good morning, I'm Callum McAnally, and it's that time of the morning, the birthday and anniversary show brought to you by Evans Florist, creating beautiful memories for 107 years. We have some very special celebrations happening today. First of all, wishing a happy anniversary to Bob and Roz. Wow, 66 years of wedded bliss. Happy anniversary, Bob and Roz, from your friends Bryce and Vivian. A happy birthday today going out to Laura from Mary and the Crew. And a happy 13th birthday to Everly Cunningham today. Lots of love from Auntie Barb and all your family. And it's time to announce today's winner of that beautiful Teleflora party bouquet. Congratulations to Everly. You have won the flowers. Hope you have an extra special 13th birthday. Welcome to the teenage years.
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0: With Colin Powers, getting ready to get the Thursday workday started, just about ready for the weekend as well. Brian Adams, of course, he's got the Brian Adams radio show. Dan is back this weekend right here on the station. Here he is now, the heat of the night, the Saskatchewan's best.

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1: Mainly sunny and 28 today. 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A military veteran cyclist wrapped up his Prairie Thousand fundraiser at 15 Wing Moose Jaw yesterday. Rob Naderloff has spent the last 5 years riding about 1,000 kilometers to raise money and awareness for PTSD support dogs through Wounded Warriors Canada. He said the support has been overwhelming.
2: Wherever we stop, we try to get to legions or a base or something. So this was really nice to be able to stop here in Moose Jaw this year and see the reception that I got.
1: Naderloff's Prairie Thousand started in Canmore, Alberta, 9 days ago. A woman charged for animal neglect appeared in court Tuesday. Here's Sean Slatt with the details.
3: A woman has been sentenced to an 18-month suspended sentence after dozens of animals were found living in poor conditions at a Weyburn residence. Weyburn Provincial Court heard Tuesday that Animal Protection Services first received of a complaint about the home in March of 2024. Officers eventually found 92 animals, including dogs, cats, birds, rodents, reptiles, and spiders. When officers returned in May, they found 53 live animals and 37 deceased animals, with the Crown describing a drastic decline in living conditions. The woman pleaded guilty as part of a joint submission between the Crown and defense. For Discover Moose Jaw News, I'm Sean Slatt.
1: Inclusion Moose Jaw has received $1,061 from this week's Taste of Summer Charity Barbecue. The money will help support the organization's 5 community programs. Executive Director Lori Bender says the funds will be put to work immediately.
4: It'll go right directly to our programs. So I have 5 programs: Moxie, Connection of Friends, Chat and Chill, Kids Club, and Teen Club.
1: The barbecue was part of the annual Taste of Summer Charity Barbecue series presented by Fountain Tire. And a company developing a satellite that reflects sunlight back to Earth says it will not illuminate Saskatchewan communities in the middle of the night. TJ England has more.
5: Reflect Orbital is developing a demonstration satellite called Arendelle 1 that would redirect sunlight to specific locations on Earth. The company says the light would be used for projects such as solar farms, search and rescue operations, and remote construction sites. Reflect Orbital says each service would require permits, local authority approval, and other safeguards before light is delivered. The company also says consultation with Indigenous communities, municipalities, and other local groups would be a precondition for providing the service. For Discover Moose Jaw News, I'm TJ England.
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1: Moose Jaw's Dane Roy is back home after competing at the ISC World Men's Fastball Tournament in Melbourne, Ontario. Roy suited up for the Delisle Diamond Dogs at the tournament, which featured some of the top club teams from around the world. Here's Roy on the level of competition.
6: Definitely they have fewer weaknesses, and they can, if they see a weakness on you, they're going to exploit it, and it's really up to you to figure it out from there.
1: The Diamond Dogs finished the tournament with a 2-3 record. Meanwhile, local baseball standout Lucas Lind is preparing to represent Saskatchewan at the 15U Ray Carter Cup in Summerside, PEI. Team Saskatchewan opens tournament play this morning against Quebec. And in Major League Baseball, the Toronto Blue Jays fell 7-6 to the Tampa Bay Rays, despite a big night from Alejandro Kirk, who drove in 2 RBI and added a solo home run. The Jays wrap up the series this morning with first pitch set for 11-10. Check out today's sports roundup and more at DiscoverMooseJaw.com.
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1: A sunny start to the day with a few clouds developing as we near a high of 28. The sky clears overnight, cooling to a low of 12. The sunshine picks back up as we head into the weekend, with highs of 28 tomorrow and 32 Saturday. A little cloud cover Sunday, high of 33. And the sunshine returns Monday with a high of 29. Find the full forecast at DiscoverMooseJaw.com and stream the radio anywhere and anytime from the Discover Moose Jaw app.
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0: Fine Young Cannibals on a Thursday morning with Saskatchewan's best music. Hope you're having a great day today. I'm Colin Powers, filling in for Rob Carney once again this week. And thanks to everyone who took part in our local auctions and the Save More Saskatchewan auction. They all wrapped up yesterday, and we had some lucky winners of those great deals. And if you were a successful bidder, well, first of all, you should have received an email from us saying that you were a successful bidder. 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Secondly, after you settle your payment, for the Save More Saskatchewan auction, these items, many of these items, will be sent right to you. We'll mail them via Express Post, and they should arrive in your mailbox in the next few days or so. But if you bought an item from our local auctions, you can pick them up at our offices in Moose Jaw, Swift Current, Estevan, Weyburn, Kindersley, and Humboldt starting next week.
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19: The morning sunshine turns to a few clouds this afternoon. High of 28. The sky clears as we cool to a low of 12 overnight, and it's a high of 28 as the sunshine returns tomorrow. 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

0: 38 special on a Thursday morning with Saskatchewan's best music. Colin Powers in for Rob Kearney today. Rob Kearney in the morning, presented by JGL, your partners in agriculture. Well, the Toronto Blue Jays looking for another series win when they take on the Tampa Bay Rays this afternoon. In fact, they're looking for their fourth straight series win, dating back to the Phillies series when they took 2 of 3 against Philadelphia earlier this month. But if you don't count the loss in the makeup game against the Chicago Cubs, they are actually looking for their 7th series win in a row, dating back to when they got 2 of 3 against the Washington Nationals back at the end of July. So the Blue Jays certainly on the roll, and they need to stay on the roll if they want to stay in that wild card race. Jays and Rays today. First pitch is just after 11 o'clock, and Shane Bieber will get the start for Toronto. And you can catch all the action on AM 1190 in Weyburn, 1330 CJYM in Rosetown, and 1210 CFYM in Kindersley.
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3: If the success of a band is measured by the amount of time they stick together, then the Stampeders should be considered one of the most successful Canadian groups of all time. Formed in Calgary in 1964 as the Rebounds, the group started as a 5-person band before a series of resignations led to the group becoming a trio in 1966. The 3 members at that time were Kim Burley, Rich Dodson, and Ronnie King. The Stampeders' 1971 hit Sweet City Woman proved to be the band's breakthrough song. It spent 16 weeks on the charts, going to the top 10 in the U.S. to number 1 in Canada, and it was the driving force behind the 4 Juno Awards the Stampeders rounded up that year. Over the years, the band has released 16 albums and have charted more than 24 hits, many of which remain staples on Canadian radio.
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7: The morning sunshine turns to a few clouds this afternoon, high of 28. The sky clears as we cool to a low of 12 overnight, and it's a high of 28 as the sunshine returns tomorrow. Find the full forecast at discovermoosejaw.com and stream the radio anywhere and anytime from the Discover Moose Jaw app.
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0: Rick Astley on a Thursday morning with Saskatchewan's best music. Colin Powers wrapping up our time together, filling in for Rob Kearney again tomorrow morning. And don't forget, Barry Weiss will be in for your drive home this afternoon. Thanks for letting us be a part of your day today. Hope you have a great day today, whatever you're doing. And don't forget, Burgers to Beat MS Day is happening at A&W today. 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
6: Now off to Moosomin, a town founded in 1882, 20 kilometers west of the provincial boundary between Saskatchewan and Manitoba. Often used as a restful stop for travelers on their way across the border along the Trans-Canada. The town is said to be named after Chief Moosomin, who became well known for leading his band into treaty status. He signed Treaty 6 at Battleford in 1880. The community has easy access to a regional park for all kinds of outdoor activities, along with many in-town attractions as well, such as heritage walking tours, a museum, and a 9-hole golf course. 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
1: Just a few clouds as it heats up to a high of 28 today. From the DiscoverMooseJaw.com newsroom, I'm Cameron Kosh. Rob Niederlof finished this year's Prairie Thousand campaign yesterday after cycling from Canmore, Alberta to 15-wing Moose Jaw. The journey raised funds and awareness for Wounded Warriors Canada's PTSD support dog program. The military veteran said it was meaningful to end a 1,000-kilometer journey at a military base.
2: Right now we've raised over 100,000 in the last 5 years, and this year we have surpassed our $5,000 goal.
1: The campaign has raised more than $100,000 over the past 5 years for Wounded Warriors Canada. A Southeast Saskatchewan woman was sentenced on Tuesday on animal neglect offenses. Sean Slatt with more.
3: A woman was sentenced Tuesday in Weyburn Provincial Court to an 18-month suspended sentence after pleading guilty to animal negligent charges. Officers and Animal Protection Services found 92 animals in the residence in March of 2024. By May, officers found 53 live animals and 37 deceased. Defense cited the woman's mental health and physical health challenges, lack of criminal record, and her effort to create a more stable living environment. She must complete 25 hours of community service and donate $500 to the Weyburn Humane Society by the end of 2027. For Discover Moose Jaw News, I'm Sean Slott.
1: Inclusion Moose Jaw has been supporting people with intellectual and cognitive disabilities for 6 decades. The organization was established in Moose Jaw in 1966. Executive Director Lori Bender says its work is about inclusion.
4: Our focus is helping people belong, participate, build skills, and have meaningful connections in their community.
1: Inclusion Moose Jaw currently offers 5 programs, with fall applications now open. A company developing a space-based mirror system says its technology could eventually extend the hours that existing solar farms produce energy. TJ England reports.
5: Reflect Orbital says its first satellite, Arendil 1, will be used to test the technology and the safeguards around its use. The company says the reflected light would be equivalent to a full moon within the targeted area, and that it can create exclusion zones around protected habitats and astronomical observatories. Reflect Orbital says it's also commissioning independent environmental research to study the effects of artificial nighttime light on wildlife. The company says the first mission is expected to be one of several test missions as it works toward a larger satellite constellation. For Discover Moose Jaw News, I'm TJ England.
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1: Moose Jaw's Dane Roy is back home after competing at the ISC World Men's Fastball Tournament in Melbourne, Ontario. Roy suited up for the Delisle Diamond Dogs at the tournament, which featured some of the top club teams from around the world. Here's Roy on the level of competition.
6: Definitely they have fewer weaknesses, and they can, if they see a weakness on you, they're going to exploit it, and it's really up to you to figure it out from there.
1: The Diamond Dogs finished the tournament with a 2-3 record. Meanwhile, local baseball standout Lucas Lind is preparing to represent Saskatchewan at the 15U Ray Carter Cup in Summerside, PEI. Team Saskatchewan opens tournament play this morning against Quebec. And in Major League Baseball, the Toronto Blue Jays fell 7-6 to the Tampa Bay Rays, despite a big night from Alejandro Kirk, who drove in 2 RBI and added a solo home run. The Jays wrap up the series this morning with first pitch set for 11-10. Check out today's sports roundup and more at discovermoosejaw.com.
0: Now, your Discover Moose Jaw weather.
1: A sunny start to the day with a few clouds developing as we near a high of 28. The sky clears overnight, cooling to a low of 12. The sunshine picks back up as we head into the weekend, with highs of 28 tomorrow and 32 Saturday. A little cloud cover Sunday, high of 33. And the sunshine returns Monday with a high of 29. Find the full forecast at discovermoosejaw.com and stream the radio anywhere and anytime from the Discover Moose Jaw app.
7: Saskatchewan producers are being reminded what stays behind in a pasture this fall can pay dividends next year. Regional forage specialist Mackenzie Paget says leaving enough residue on pasture after grazing can have a significant impact on next year's forage production and overall pasture condition.
8: Litter left behind from your current grazing season can help the pasture next year by protecting the soil surface, increasing moisture availability, and improving amounts of organic matter, which together can improve pasture's resilience to drought.
7: Producers looking to measure pasture residue can use a simple field assessment to determine whether enough litter is being left behind.
8: To get an idea of how much litter you're leaving behind, a simple litter scrape can be conducted. Start by marking a 25 square centimeter plot and hand rake all plant debris from that area into a pile.
7: For Golden West, I'm Glendale Allen Vossler.
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2: Hello, sports fans. 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It's a great evening where we honor our inductees, see some old friends, tell some stories, and make some new memories.
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5: The morning sunshine turns to a few clouds this afternoon, high of 28. The sky clears as we cool to a low of 12 overnight, and it's a high of 28 as the sunshine returns tomorrow. Find the full forecast at discovermoosejaw.com and stream the radio anywhere and anytime from the Discover Moose Jaw app.
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2: Many of the greatest hits of all time have been created by bands who developed their musical abilities in the shadow of the grain elevators and gravel roads of the Canadian prairies. Case in point, Streetheart. The roots of the group can be traced to a Regina band called Witness Incorporated, which included a young lead singer named Kenny Shields from Nokomis, Saskatchewan. After relocating to Winnipeg and following another name change to Wascana, the band finally landed on the name Streetheart. What followed was a four-year stretch in the early 1980s that saw Streetheart earn six gold albums, four of which went platinum in Canada, and a string of memorable songs that continue as an example of how the Canadian prairies contributed in a big way to the greatest hits of all time.
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21: The morning sunshine turns to a few clouds this afternoon. High of 28. The sky clears as we cool to a low of 12 overnight, and it's a high of 28 as the sunshine returns tomorrow. 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
1: Mainly sunny and 28 today. 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A military veteran cyclist wrapped up his Prairie Thousand fundraiser at 15 Wing Moose Jaw yesterday. Rob Naderloff has spent the last 5 years riding about 1,000 kilometers to raise money and awareness for PTSD support dogs through Wounded Warriors Canada. He said the support has been overwhelming.
2: Wherever we stop, we try to get to legions or a base or something. So this was really nice to be able to stop here in Moose Jaw this year and see the reception that I got.
1: Naderloff's Prairie Thousand started in Canmore, Alberta, 9 days ago. A woman charged for animal neglect appeared in court Tuesday. Here's Sean Slatt with the details.
3: A woman has been sentenced to an 18-month suspended sentence after dozens of animals were found living in poor conditions at a Weyburn residence. Weyburn Provincial Court heard Tuesday that Animal Protection Services first received of a complaint about the home in March of 2024. Officers eventually found 92 animals, including dogs, cats, birds, rodents, reptiles, and spiders. When officers returned in May, they found 53 live animals and 37 deceased animals, with the Crown describing a drastic decline in living conditions. The woman pleaded guilty as part of a joint submission between the Crown and defense. For Discover Moose Jaw News, I'm Sean Slatt.
1: Inclusion Moose Jaw has received $1,061 from this week's Taste of Summer Charity Barbecue. The money will help support the organization's 5 community programs. Executive Director Lori Bender says the funds will be put to work immediately.
4: It'll go right directly to our programs. So I have 5 programs: Moxie, Connection of Friends, Chat and Chill, Kids Club, and Teen Club.
1: The barbecue was part of the annual Taste of Summer Charity Barbecue series presented by Fountain Tire. And a company developing a satellite that reflects sunlight back to Earth says it will not illuminate Saskatchewan communities in the middle of the night. TJ England has more.
5: Reflect Orbital is developing a demonstration satellite called Arendelle 1 that would redirect sunlight to specific locations on Earth. The company says the light would be used for projects such as solar farms, search and rescue operations, and remote construction sites. Reflect Orbital says each service would require permits, local authority approval, and other safeguards before light is delivered. The company also says consultation with Indigenous communities, municipalities, and other local groups would be a precondition for providing the service. For Discover Moose Jaw News, I'm TJ England.
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1: Moose Jaw's Dane Roy is back home after competing at the ISC World Men's Fastball Tournament in Melbourne, Ontario. Roy suited up for the Delisle Diamond Dogs at the tournament, which featured some of the top club teams from around the world. Here's Roy on the level of competition.
6: Definitely they have fewer weaknesses, and they can, if they see a weakness on you, they're going to exploit it, and it's really up to you to figure it out from there.
1: The Diamond Dogs finished the tournament with a 2-3 record. Meanwhile, local baseball standout Lucas Lind is preparing to represent Saskatchewan at the 15U Ray Carter Cup in Summerside, PEI. Team Saskatchewan opens tournament play this morning against Quebec. And in Major League Baseball, the Toronto Blue Jays fell 7-6 to the Tampa Bay Rays despite a big night from Alejandro Kirk, who drove in 2 RBI and added a solo home run. The Jays wrap up the series this morning with first pitch set for 11-10. Check out today's sports roundup and more at DiscoverMooseJaw.com.
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1: A sunny start to the day with a few clouds developing as we near a high of 28. The sky clears overnight, cooling to a low of 12. The sunshine picks back up as we head into the weekend, with highs of 28 tomorrow and 32 Saturday. A little cloud cover Sunday, high of 33. And the sunshine returns Monday with a high of 29. Find the full forecast at DiscoverMooseJaw.com and stream the radio anywhere and anytime from the Discover Moose Jaw app.
7: Taking a look at the markets, canola, November, 816.80, down 3.10. January, 825.50. Spring wheat, Minneapolis, September, $7.02. Hard red winter wheat, September, 281. Wheat, September, $687.75, up $7.50. Corn, September, $479, up $6. Oats, September, $326.50, down $5. Soybeans, September, $1,220.60, down $1.50. Soybean meal, September, $319.20, up 30 cents. Soybean oil, September, $70.30, up 44 cents. Feeder cattle, August, $334.77. Live cattle, August, $223.67. Lean hogs, August, $80.57. The Canadian dollar is 72 cents. And crude oil, West Texas Intermediate, $85.68. For Golden West, I'm Glendalee Allen Vossler.
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1: It's Courtney Fielder, and we're joined now with our latest Her Voice nominee, Laura Williams. Who's someone who's influenced you along your path?
2: I have so many role models that are such powerful, dynamic, amazing women. But I'm going to be really boring and take you back to something that I saw when I was in high school. When I was in high school, I saw a film by Marlo Thomas, and she was an actress at the time, and it was called Free to Be, You and Me. It was a collection of stories about people that were able to do the things that were important to them. One was a fairy tale where they didn't get married, they just did their own thing. Another one was a story about a grown man saying it's all right to cry. I always thought that that was kind of a turning point, because we don't allow ourselves to be who we are, and nor does society. So if we can be accepted for who we are, regardless of what you are or how you are or whatever, then we've done something.
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13: The morning sunshine turns to a few clouds this afternoon, high of 28. The sky clears as we cool to a low of 12 overnight, and it's a high of 28 as the sunshine returns tomorrow. Find the full forecast at discovermoosejaw.com and stream the radio anywhere and anytime from the Discover Moose Jaw app.
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3: Canadian singer-songwriter Joni Mitchell is a child of the Canadian prairies. Born in Fort McLeod, Alberta in 1943 to a mother who was a teacher and a father with a career in the military, Joni spent her early years traveling between various Air Force bases in Western Canada. After her father left the service, the family made their home in Saskatchewan communities of Maidstone and North Battleford before moving to Saskatoon, where Joni attended high school. Saskatoon is also where she started performing in clubs, showing off the clear genius of her musical abilities. Joni Mitchell has won an incredible 9 Grammy Awards, is a member of the Rock and Roll Hall of Fame, and has been described by Rolling Stone as one of the greatest songwriters of all time, who has given us some of the greatest hits of all time.
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20: The morning sunshine turns to a few clouds this afternoon, high of 28. The sky clears as we cool to a low of 12 overnight, and it's a high of 28 as the sunshine returns tomorrow. Find the full forecast at discovermoosejaw.com and stream the radio anywhere and anytime from the Discover Moose Jaw app.
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11: Off to Park Bay we go, the birthplace of the Rider's Own Gaynor the Gopher. 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In addition to being home to Saskatchewan's most beloved mascot, travelers have likely caught a glimpse of their Queen's Cafe and iconic grain elevator. The population may be small, but the hearts of those in the area are the epitome of wholesome Saskatchewan hospitality.
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1: A few clouds and a low of 12 tonight. In the DiscoverMooseJaw.com newsroom, I'm J.D. Houghton. The Moose Jaw Police Service says calls for service are down more than 6% so far this year. Chief Robert Davis says that there are a couple of reasons why that could be happening.
2: We're operating with healthy numbers right now in the police service, so the platoons are pretty well staffed. We have the Viper out there, so I'm hopeful that that presence and visibility of the officers and the Viper is playing a big part in driving the calls for service down. People are less apt to misbehave.
1: Davis adds a visible police presence can help deter crime before it happens, making Moose Jaw a safer place for you and your family. SGI is reminding drivers to slow down and stay focused as students return to school across Saskatchewan. The Crown Corporation says school zones will see more vehicles and pedestrians as the new school year begins. SGI communications consultant Michaela Solomon says speeding remains a major concern.
3: The faster a vehicle is moving, the greater risk of injury or fatality or collision. That's why obeying those posted speed limits is so important.
1: Solomon says drivers should also avoid distractions, including cell phones, and know the speed limits and hours for school zones in their community. Saskatchewan Crime Stoppers and the Moose Jaw RCMP are asking for your help to recover several stolen items. A 2018 Arctic Cat Wildcat Sport was reported stolen from a property east of Moose Jaw on August 18th. In a separate incident, a blue Polaris RMK 600 snowmobile with yellow and orange decals along with a generator and a set of winter tires were also reported stolen. If you have any information, you can call Saskatchewan Crime Stoppers or submit a tip online. From potholes and pavement to playgrounds, this year's construction season continues to leave its mark on the city. With the mid-season check-in, here's Cameron Kosh.
4: The city's latest update says crews have completed work at 174 sidewalk, curb, and gutter locations, nearly 3 kilometers of roadway paving, and finished major infrastructure renewal work on parts of Cotto Street West and Pasco Drive East. Public Works has also used more than 500 tons of asphalt and 1,840 bags of crack sealing material to repair and extend the life of city streets. Meanwhile, replacement netting at Roswell's Ballpark is up, among other parks and rec capital projects. For Discover Moose Jaw News, I'm Cameron Kosh.
1: And it's been a busy week for the Moose Jaw Wildlife Federation, with hundreds of ring-necked pheasants now settled into new habitat around the city. Nearly 500 birds have been released as part of the group's annual program over the past few years. Federation Director Kim Robinson says the key is finding the right kind of habitat for the birds to thrive.
5: We find anywhere, you know, along the Moose Jaw River or kind of southwest towards Gravelberg. There's a lot of good riverbed coverage down there.
1: The Federation bans the birds ahead of release, allowing their movements and population growth to be tracked.
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1: The Moose Jaw Warriors have finalized their coaching staff ahead of this season, adding 4 new faces to the bench. Darren McKechnie and Rob Holine have been added as assistant coaches, while Brett Clark and Ryan Pollock will join the team in different supporting roles. The 4 members will join Scott King, who was named the team's new head coach earlier this month. The Warriors open their preseason schedule on September 2nd against the Pats in Regina. You can read more about the new additions in our article online right now. Moose Jaw's Dane Roy is back in town after competing at the ISC World Men's Fastball Tournament in Melbourne, Ontario. He competed with the Delisle Diamond Dogs in the tournament that showcased the best club teams in the world. Here's Roy on the level of competition.
6: Definitely they have fewer weaknesses, and they can, if they see a weakness on you, they're going to exploit it, and it's really up to you to figure it out from there.
1: The Diamond Dogs ended the tournament with 2 wins and 3 losses. Moose Jaw's own Lucas Lind and Team Saskatchewan dropped their opener 10-1 to Quebec this morning at the 15U Ray Carter Cup in PEI. They will take on Alberta and BC tomorrow. Week 12 in the CFL kicks off tonight with the winless Ottawa Redblacks taking on the 8-1 Alouettes in Montreal. And the Toronto Blue Jays are in action right now down in Tampa Bay against the Rays. You can check out today's sports roundup and more at DiscoverMooseJaw.com.
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7: A mix of sun and cloud this afternoon with northwest winds at 20 kilometers an hour, giving us a high of 28. Tonight, skies clear up with winds easing, low of 12. Friday, bright and clear to start, high of 28. Saturday, lots of sunshine with a high of 32. Sunday, a mix of sun and cloud with a high of 33. And Monday, mostly clear skies with a high of 29. Find the full forecast at discovermoosejaw.com. and stream the radio anywhere and anytime from the Discover Moose Jaw app.
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7: The TSX is down by 61 points. The Dow is down by 415 points. NASDAQ is down by 181 points. And the Canadian dollar is trading at 72.4 cents US.
9: 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Road closures and construction in place right now. Athabasca Street West on the 700th block, closed for service replacement. Same goes for Duffield Crescent on the 1100th block. Gray Street on the 1000th block, closed for service repair. Same goes for Caribou Street East on the 600th block. 6th Avenue Northeast, 800th block closed following a water main break, and Duffield Crescent on the 1100th block also closed for service replacement there. We already mentioned that, pardon me. And then Hull Street West on the 900th block closed for road repairs. Infrastructure projects on Caribou Street East, 5th Avenue Northwest, Cotto Street infrastructure renewal work as well, and Henley's Avenue as the Main Street southbound bridge is closed until the end of the month. Two-way traffic has been accommodated on the northbound bridge, as parking is also impacted on the police station parking lots as well as City Hall parking lots until the end of August. And the highway number 2 overpass replacement continues. Make sure you're following signage and watching out for workers. As gas here in Moose Jaw ranges from $1.57.9 per liter to $1.76.9 per liter. Not seeing anything else slowing us down for this Thursday, but if you do see something, text 306-694-8000, or pardon me, 693-8000. That is 306-693-8000.
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6: Hey, it's Avery LeBlanc here in place of Rob Carney for this Thursday. Hopefully you're having a good one, as it is 12:12 right now here in Moose Jaw. If you want to hear a song this lunch hour, you heard it earlier, text or call 306-693-8000. That is 306-693-8000, as the Electric Lunch is brought to you by Aaron Rustin and the team at Purpose Financial, helping you bring your money into focus since 1983. 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

Gordon Lightfoot Sundown here on the Electric Lunch, brought to you by Bobby's Place Old World Tavern, where strangers are simply friends you have yet to meet. Remember, text or call 306-693-8000 to hear a song this lunch hour. Our next request coming from Aaron Nagy out of Yorkton. This was a part of my grad ceremony back in 2017. Whitesnake, Here I Go Again on 800 CHAB.

That is Whitesnake, Here I Go Again, here on 800-CHAB for the Electric Lunch, brought to you by Aaron Rustin and the team at Purpose Financial, helping you bring your money into focus since 1983. If you want to hear a song this lunch hour, all you got to do is text or call 306-694-107. Of course, that last song was a shout out to Amanda with love from her husband, Aaron. Thanks for the request, Aaron, and hopefully you have a great day, Amanda. As this next request, going out to Gord. Gord sent this one in on 306-693-8000 for 800-CHAB's Electric Lunch. It's Chuck Berry, No Particular

No Particular Place to Go by Chuck Berry here on 800-CHEB. Remember, if you want to hear a song this electric lunch hour, all you got to do is text or call 306-693-8000, as this lunch hour is brought to you by Bobby's Place Old World Tavern, where strangers are simply friends you have yet to meet. This next one, sent in by Aubrey from Craig. It's you too.

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As our next request is coming from Lori on the text line 306-693-8000. 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

Requested by Lori on 306-693-8000. Text or call that number if you want to hear a song. This Electric Lunch brought to you by Bobby's Place Old World Tavern, where strangers are simply friends you have yet to meet. Hit us up, 306-693-8000. This next one sent in by Crystal. It's Trooper, Raise a Little Hell.

0: 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My name is Avery LeBlanc, as we are actually all booked up on the call and text line 306-693-8000, as we've got a few more requests coming up after the break.
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0: Some real nice weather on the way for this coming weekend, as today we have sunny skies, winds up to 20 kilometers per hour. Mix of sun and cloud heading into this afternoon, high of 28, humid X around 30. Tonight, clearing, winds up to 20 kilometers per hour, low of 12. Tomorrow, sunny, high of 28 and into the 30s for Saturday and Sunday, with a lot of sunshine to look forward to. Currently here in Moose Jaw, we've got a partly cloudy sky. The wind is north at 13 kilometers an hour, up to 30. Temperature is at 25, feels like 26 with the humid X. Get your current conditions and 5-day weather forecast anytime at discovermoosejaw.com or on the Discover Moose Jaw app. I'm Avery LeBlanc.
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12: It's Throwback Thursday. Just a minute to remember the good old days. Let me take you back to my childhood, growing up with one television in the house. It wasn't that big of a deal when we only had two channels, but when we got our first color TV and cable in the late 70s, it became an issue. Mom, Dad, and my siblings all wanted to watch their shows, and from time to time there was some dissension in the house. So the decision was made to get a second TV. I don't remember the brand, but it was a 14-inch black and white unit with a handle on top, so we could carry it to the basement or the bedrooms. I remember thinking we'd never had it so good. Two televisions in the house. By the time I got to high school, my older siblings had moved out, and I had that TV all to myself. Kept it in my bedroom. It was awesome. I never even imagined that one day I'd have a 65-inch television with more channels than I could possibly watch. I'm Rob Kearney.
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19: 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Every year, farm surveys are released showing this issue as the number one concern for farmers. There are no shortages of factors that increase commodity price volatility, from the continuing war between Ukraine and Russia, conflict in the Middle East between the U.S. and Iran, trade and tariff uncertainty, and of course, weather. So it should be no surprise that a recent Purdue University CME Group Ag Economy Barometer survey showed commodity marketing as the most crucial risk management issue, with 49% of grain farmers and 34% of livestock producers wanting to learn more about it. On a similar note, on average, about 30% of both grain and livestock producers said commodity prices were the biggest challenge to success over the next 5 to 10 years. Commodity revenue management is a top-line, 100-cent dollar line item, so fine-tuning your marketing can really help improve your bottom line. 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
21: Today on the Prairie Ag Wire, we highlight some of the awards given out this week at the Canadian Beef Industry Conference. Last night, the Miller and Greer families of Chilco Ranch Miller Ranches in Hantsville, BC, were named the national recipients for the Canadian Cattle Association's TESA Award. The four-generation family operation manages 1,000 Hereford cow-calf pairs across 170,000 acres and was recognized for their commitment to rotational grazing, soil health, water stewardship, wildlife habitat protection, and long-term sustainability. Carla Hicks chaired the CCA's Environment Committee. She was telling me trying to select a winner out of the six top-notch operations was difficult.
0: This year was all about water line development, lots of rotational grazing, lots of cover cropping, lots of really innovative outside-of-the-box thinking this year.
1: It's tough to have to pick a winner when you've got so many wonderful operations and you can see the work that's being done and the passion that goes into all of that.
0: It was 1 point difference between our winner and second place. And after second place, it was 2 points. And that was pulling hairs. Took a long time to even get to that point.
21: The 2026 Prairie Regional winners included from Alberta, the Walton family, the English family from Manitoba, and the Corcorans from Saskatchewan. You'll find links to all of the TESSA 2026 representatives in the story under the Ag News on our website. There were a couple other significant awards handed out. Kyle Stewart of Morse was named the 2026 recipient of the Red Schellenberg Next Generation Legacy Award. The award supports the Canadian Cattle Young Leaders Program and recognizes graduates who demonstrate leadership, mentorship, collaboration, and dedication to the Canadian beef industry. The award was established in memory of former CCA President Red Schellenberg, who passed away in December of 2022. And a University of Saskatchewan researcher was recognized with one of Canada's top beef industry awards. Dr. Bart Lardner is the recipient of the Canadian Beef Industry Award for Outstanding Research and Innovation. The award, presented by the Beef Cattle Research Council, recognizes scientists and academics whose research delivers practical benefits to cattle producers. Lardner is a professor in the College of Agriculture and Biosciences and serves as the Ministry of Agriculture's Strategic Research Program Chair in cow-calf and forage systems. And now we chat with

0: up in probably any other point in time of our history.
1: So what kind of numbers are we actually talking then?
0: We had our biggest first day of the program with over 1,700 farmers getting just over $330 million issued on April the 1st. So that gives you a sense of how big it is right on day one. So that's our pre-application process. And at that point in time, we were issuing 400 to 500 advances a week for the next 6 weeks.
1: That being said, what kind of interest are you expecting to see this fall?
0: We expect that we'll see about 3,500 advances issued between, I would say, the end of August and early November. And I would expect that we'll issue approximately another $1 billion to farmers. And that'll put us at, in total, another $3 billion plus program, which last year was our record. We were at just over $3 billion. I think this year we're going to be a little bit more than that. Again, because this year we started off at $500,000 interest-free as compared to last year. The $500,000 interest-free didn't become effective till mid-September.
1: That's Dave Gallant with the Canadian Canola Growers Association. For Golden West, I'm Glendale Allen Vossler.
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3: Hotter temperatures are going to be returning to Saskatchewan for a little while as we finish out the week and move into the weekend, and then we'll get a little bit of a reprieve with some cooling likely to follow. I'm meteorologist Drew Lerner for the Golden West Radio Network. We are expecting to see a bit of a warm-up take place as we move out in time. The majority of the warming trend, though, will be peaking out on Saturday afternoon and maybe on Sunday in a spot or two. But for the most part, it is going to be because of a ridge of high pressure that builds up across the region more significantly ahead of a storm system coming in from British Columbia and Alberta. That ridge of high pressure will push across the area on Saturday. We'll have some strong east to southeast winds. We'll have some strong southeasterly breezes occurring across parts of the region that's going to pump not only the heat up into the area, but also some higher relative humidity. The wind and the moisture coming into the atmosphere will help to destabilize the air as we go into Sunday night and into Monday, and that's going to set off some shower and thunderstorm activity, and probably a little bit more generalized precipitation event will take place as we go through that time period, Sunday night and Monday, and we'll look for the precipitation to advance across a fair amount of the region. Now, early indications suggest that the majority of this rain is going to be light to moderate, so it's not going to be big heavy soakings, but I think a few strong thunderstorms will be a possibility, and we'll need to watch fairly closely as we get closer to the event. At the moment, I would say we will see everybody get a little bit of rain. Moisture totals will run from as little as 2 or 3 millimeters upwards to around 15 to 20 millimeters. There may even be a spot or two in an RM district that might get more than 25 millimeters, but that is expected to be fairly rare. Now, the precipitation will move on out of the region as we get into Tuesday and on into Wednesday of next week. We'll have a chance for some additional showers. Now, the temperatures across the area will get quite warm ahead of this weekend rain event, and look for temperatures to get into the 30s, the lower and a few middle 30s during that time period. And until then, we'll see temperatures mostly in the 20s, and we'll look for nighttime lows to be most often running in the teens. But I think as we move into early next week, we could end up seeing a few upper single-digit readings coming back across the area once again. We'll see a few of those before we get to the weekend warm-up. For the Golden West Radio Network, I'm meteorologist Drew Lerner.
4: It was Taco Tuesday again this week. Donald Trump is earning the nickname of Taco, or Trump always chickens out at the last minute in his topsy-turvy approach to deal-making. Just before his deadline to impose a 50% tariff on a wide range of Canadian goods, he pushed back his deadline, saying the two sides had a deal pending completion of the paperwork. But Canada would not confirm that we had a deal. But one thing is certain, though, the bargaining teams are making progress, and a deal is closer today than it was a month or 6 months ago. It's also safe to say the deal is not totally finalized. Politicians love announcements, and if they had a complete package, they'd be calling for cameras and microphones. In short, trying to sort out what's happening behind the scenes in the Canada-US trade talks is a lot like navigating in heavy fog. You can hear

0: things, but you can't see them. And then there's the odd distraction, like resurrecting a long-dead pipeline project that complicates things just a bit more. I'm Paul Martin.
1: Heartland Live Stock Market Report. Brett Jensen reporting from the Swift Current Yards. 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Good cows are trading from 235 to 248. Medium cows, $1.90 to 235. The good bulls trading from 240 up to 298. Heiferettes are trading from 260 to 290. And the big open heifers that would have had their first calf this year trading from 310 up to 380 a pound. Our fall schedule is out, and it can be found on our website, hls.ca, or on our Facebook page, or you can come right on into the office here, and we'll have a copy for you here. 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
1: Now, your Discover Moose Jaw weather.
7: Today is a mixture of sun and cloud this afternoon and a high of 28. Tonight, the sky's clear with a low of 12. And tomorrow is bright and sunny with a high of 28. Find the full forecast at discovermoosejaw.com and stream the radio anywhere and anytime from the Discover Moose Jaw app.
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7: 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Home to a regional park, which is located near Arm Lake Dam. 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Enthusiasm, a helping hand, and community spirit are what binds them. 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
1: A few clouds and a low of 12 tonight. In the DiscoverMooseJaw.com newsroom, I'm J.D. Houghton. The Moose Jaw Police Service says calls for service are down more than 6% so far this year. Chief Robert Davis says that there are a couple of reasons why that could be happening.
2: We're operating with healthy numbers right now in the police service, so the platoons are pretty well staffed. We have the Viper out there, so I'm hopeful that that presence and visibility of the officers and the Viper is playing a big part in driving the calls for service down. People are less apt to misbehave.
1: Davis adds a visible police presence can help deter crime before it happens, making Moose Jaw a safer place for you and your family. SGI is reminding drivers to slow down and stay focused as students return to school across Saskatchewan. The Crown Corporation says school zones will see more vehicles and pedestrians as the new school year begins. SGI communications consultant Michaela Solomon says speeding remains a major concern.
3: The faster a vehicle is moving, the greater risk of injury or fatality or collision. That's why obeying those posted speed limits is so important.
1: Solomon says drivers should also avoid distractions, including cell phones, and know the speed limits and hours for school zones in their community. Saskatchewan Crime Stoppers and the Moose Jaw RCMP are asking for your help to recover several stolen items. A 2018 Arctic Cat Wildcat Sport was reported stolen from a property east of Moose Jaw on August 18th. In a separate incident, a blue Polaris RMK 600 snowmobile with yellow and orange decals along with a generator and a set of winter tires were also reported stolen. If you have any information, you can call Saskatchewan Crime Stoppers or submit a tip online. From potholes and pavement to playgrounds, this year's construction season continues to leave its mark on the city. With the mid-season check-in, here's Cameron Kosh.
4: The city's latest update says crews have completed work at 174 sidewalk, curb, and gutter locations, nearly 3 kilometers of roadway paving, and finished major infrastructure renewal work on parts of Cotto Street West and Pasco Drive East. Public Works has also used more than 500 tons of asphalt and 1,840 bags of crack sealing material to repair and extend the life of city streets. Meanwhile, replacement netting at Roswell's Ballpark is up, among other Parks and Rec capital projects. For Discover Moose Jaw News, I'm Cameron Kosh.
1: And it's been a busy week for the Moose Jaw Wildlife Federation, with hundreds of ring-necked pheasants now settled into new habitat around the city. Nearly 500 birds have been released as part of the group's annual program over the past few years. Federation Director Kim Robinson says the key is finding the right kind of habitat for the birds to thrive.
5: We find anywhere, you know, along the Moose Jaw River or kind of southwest towards Gravelberg. There's a lot of good riverbed coverage down there.
1: The Federation bans the birds ahead of release, allowing their movements and population growth to be tracked.
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1: The Moose Jaw Warriors have finalized their coaching staff ahead of this season, adding 4 new faces to the bench. Darren McKechnie and Rob Holine have been added as assistant coaches, while Brett Clark and Ryan Pollock will join the team in different supporting roles. The 4 members will join Scott King, who was named the team's new head coach earlier this month. The Warriors open their preseason schedule on September 2nd against the Pats in Regina. You can read more about the new additions in our article online right now. Moose Jaw's Dane Roy is back in town after competing at the ISC World Men's Fastball Tournament in Melbourne, Ontario. He competed with the Delisle Diamond Dogs in the tournament that showcased the best club teams in the world. Here's Roy on the level of competition.
6: Definitely they have fewer weaknesses, and they can, if they see a weakness on you, they're going to exploit it, and it's really up to you to figure it out from there.
1: The Diamond Dogs ended the tournament with 2 wins and 3 losses. Moose Jaw's own Lucas Lind and Team Saskatchewan dropped their opener 10-1 to Quebec this morning at the 15U Ray Carter Cup in PEI. They will take on Alberta and BC tomorrow. Week 12 in the CFL kicks off tonight with the winless Ottawa Redblacks taking on the 8-1 Alouettes in Montreal. And the Toronto Blue Jays took the rubber match in Tampa Bay this afternoon, beating the Rays 5-1. Check out today's sports roundup and more at discovermoosejaw.com.
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7: A mix of sun and cloud this afternoon with northwest winds at 20 kilometers an hour, giving us a high of 28. Tonight, skies clear up with winds easing, low of 12. Friday, bright and clear to start, high of 28. Saturday, lots of sunshine with a high of 32. Sunday, a mix of sun and cloud with a high of 33. And Monday, mostly clear skies with a high of 29. Find the full forecast at discovermoosejaw.com and stream the radio anywhere and anytime from the Discover Moose Jaw app.
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9: The National Tessa Award was announced last night during the Canadian Beef Industry Conference Banquet. The Miller and Greer families of Chilco Ranch, Miller Ranches, in Hanceville, B.C. 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Kyle Stewart of Morse was named the 2026 recipient of the Red Schellenberg Next Generation Legacy Award. 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
9: Today is a mixture of sun and cloud this afternoon and a high of 28. Tonight, the sky's clear with a low of 12. And tomorrow is bright and sunny with a high of 28. Find the full forecast at discovermoosejaw.com and stream the radio anywhere and anytime from the Discover Moose Jaw app.
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2: The Bruce Springsteen album Born in the USA is well known for many reasons. Released in 1984, it produced seven top 10 singles, and by 2012 had sold more than 30 million copies. Many music critics still refer to it as Springsteen's greatest work, but a lesser known fact is that the album was the first CD pressed in the United States. Born in the USA was recorded on analog master tapes and first released on album and cassette in June of 1984. Then, in September, 3 months after its initial release, CBS Records pressed the music onto the new format of compact disc at their plant in Terre Haute, Indiana. Born in the USA became the first CD born in that country as well.
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14: Sunshine giving way to a mix of sun and cloud this afternoon, high of 28. Tonight, the skies will clear with a low of 12. And tomorrow, a sunny start to the weekend with northwest winds developing in the afternoon, high of 28. Find the full forecast at discovermoosejaw.com and stream the radio anywhere and anytime from the Discover Moose Jaw app. 800.

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8: Located just northwest of Moose Jaw on Highway 42 is the village of Marquis. Established in 1910, there are a few theories as to how the village got its name. Some say it was named after the Marquis of Lorne, while others believe it was named after a CPR officer. Another theory is that it was named after Marquis wheat, a grain that took several years to develop in the 1900s. Today, about 90 people call the village home.
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1: A few clouds and a low of 12 tonight in the DiscoverMooseJaw.com newsroom. I'm J.D. Houghton. With students heading back to class, SGI is urging motorists to pay extra attention around schools. Communications consultant Michaela Solomon says collisions in school zones are relatively rare, but there is still a need for caution.
2: Really take the time to know where school zones are, know what the hours are, and know what the speed is, because speed really is the biggest concern when it comes to school zones.
1: The school zone speed limit is 30 kilometers per hour in most of Saskatchewan. SGI says that there are no new changes or initiatives this year, but is reminding drivers to reduce their speed and keep their attention on the road. While overall crime trends are moving in the right direction, the Moose Jaw Police Service is seeing more break-and-enter cases this year. Chief Robert Davis says that this is a reminder to stay alert.
3: People are on vacation or they're at their cabins, and again, these are crimes of opportunity. And so that's where, as a city, we have to really look out for each other. Look out for your neighbors. If you see something suspicious on a neighbor's property, don't be afraid to call us.
1: Overall, breaking and entering was up 32.2% year-to-date for July. Davis says many break-ins are crimes of opportunity, especially during the summer when garages, sheds, and other property are more accessible. Moose Jaw's construction season is far from over, but city crews are already checking off a long list of projects around the community. Here's Cameron Cost with the mid-season update.
4: The latest update shows 174 sidewalk, curb, and gutter repairs have been completed, along with major upgrades on parts of Cotta Street West and Pasco Drive East. The city also says more than 18,000 kilograms of crack sealing material have been used to help prevent future road damage, while gravel roads receive dust control and drainage improvements. Park upgrades included a new swing set at the 96 Summer Games Park, playground improvements, and new netting at Roswell's Ballpark. For Discover Moose Jaw News, I'm Cameron Kosh.
1: The Moose Jaw Wildlife Federation's annual pheasant release program begins in local elementary schools. Nearly a dozen incubators went to schools, giving students a first-hand look at the bird's development, watching the eggs hatch before they head off to local farms to be raised. Director Kim Robinson says the program is a big hit with the children.
5: Very popular with the kids, and really neat to see the kids take so much interest in these birds. That's something that we certainly are hoping to continue for many years in the future.
1: Nearly 500 birds were released in the Moose Jaw area over the past few days. And the Moose Jaw RCMP are investigating two separate thefts and are hoping you can help identify those responsible. The first involves a stolen 2018 Arctic Cat Wildcat Sport taken from a property east of Moose Jaw. Police are also looking for a stolen Polaris RMK 600 snowmobile, a generator, and a set of winter tires reported missing earlier this month. Anyone with information is asked to contact Saskatchewan Crime Stoppers or their local police service.
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1: The Moose Jaw Warriors have finalized their coaching staff ahead of this season, adding four new faces to the bench. Darren McKechnie and Rob Holine have been added as assistant coaches, while Brett Clark and Ryan Pollock will join the team in different supporting roles. The four members will join Scott King, who was named the team's new head coach earlier this month. The Warriors open their preseason schedule on September 2nd against the Pats in Regina. You can read more about the new additions in our article online right now. Moose Jaw's Dane Roy is back in town after competing at the ISC World Men's Fastball Tournament in Melbourne, Ontario. He competed with the Delisle Diamond Dogs in the tournament that showcased the best club teams in the world. Here's Roy on the level of competition.
6: Definitely they have fewer weaknesses, and they can, if they see a weakness on you, they're going to exploit it, and it's really up to you to figure it out from there.
1: The Diamond Dogs ended the tournament with two wins and three losses. Moose Jaw's own Lucas Lind and Team Saskatchewan dropped their opener 10-1 to Quebec this morning at the 15U Ray Carter Cup in PEI. They will take on Alberta and BC tomorrow. Week 12 in the CFL kicks off tonight with the winless Ottawa Redblacks taking on the 8-1 Alouettes in Montreal. And the Toronto Blue Jays took the rubber match in Tampa Bay this afternoon, beating the Rays 5-1. Check out today's sports roundup and more at discovermoosejaw.com.
0: Now, your Discover Moose Jaw weather.
7: A mix of sun and cloud this afternoon with northwest winds at 20 kilometers an hour, giving us a high of 28. Tonight, skies clear up with winds easing, low of 12. Friday, bright and clear to start, high of 28. Saturday, lots of sunshine with a high of 32. Sunday, a mix of sun and cloud with a high of 33. And Monday, mostly clear skies with a high of 29. Find the full forecast at discovermoosejaw.com and stream the radio anywhere and anytime from the Discover Moose Jaw app.
8: Taking a look at the markets, canola, November, 820.60, up 70 cents. January, 828.90, up $1. Spring wheat, Minneapolis, September, $6.98. Hard red winter wheat, September, $281. Wheat, September, $679.75, down 50 cents. Corn, September, $479.25, up 6.25. Oats, September, $321.50, down 10 cents. Soybeans, September, $1,220.75, down $1.50. Soybean meal, September, $316.50, down $2.40. Soybean oil, September, $70.94. Feeder cattle, August, $336.77. Live cattle, August, $224.12. Lean hogs, October, $80.17. The Canadian dollar is 72 cents. And crude oil, West Texas Intermediate, 85.68. For Golden West, I'm Glenda Lee Allen Vossler.
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0: The greatest hits of all time, Sheryl Crow, and Every Day is a Winding Road. Good afternoon, I'm Ken O'Neill, in for Barry Weiss. The Queen of Rock and Roll is next, and there are so many incredible women in our community doing amazing work every day, leading businesses, supporting families, volunteering, mentoring, making our city stronger in ways that people don't always see. 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
2: 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Why is it important for you to give back or be so involved?
3: Well, I'm a people person for starters, and I don't know so much as I don't feel like I'm giving back. I know I've done things like I've chaired the parade, I've been a volunteer on the exhibition board, I've done horse shows, I've done the teaching. But what I see is the kids that walk through my barn, by the time I have a chance to influence them in a way that is positive. And I would hope that I influenced my students when I was a teacher. But this is a chance to actually teach them things like care for animals, respect for others, looking beyond skin color, religion, whatever. That doesn't matter. It's the person that's inside. And I would hope that the kids that come through my barn and the people gain a better respect for life and for the people that are in their world, because there's so many amazing people in the world and I get to meet them.
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10: Today is a mixture of sun and cloud this afternoon and a high of 28. Tonight, the sky's clear with a low of 12. And tomorrow is bright and sunny with a high of 28. Find the full forecast at discovermoosejaw.com and stream the radio anywhere and anytime from the Discover Moose Jaw app.
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0: The music you remember from the station that never forgets, Platinum Blonde, It Doesn't Really Matter. I'm Ken O'Neill, in for Barry Vivaldi. Rock and roll song is next. A six-year-old pug named Ginny Lou has been crowned the world's ugliest dog. The contest takes place every year in California. The dog, a rescue, was adopted from South Korea 4 years ago. Ginny Lou takes home a great prize package. There's a trophy, $5,000 cash, and her face will appear on a limited run of Mug root beer cans.
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4: Sunshine giving way to a mix of sun and cloud this afternoon. High of 28. Tonight, the skies will clear with a low of 12. And tomorrow, a sunny start to the weekend with northwest winds developing in the afternoon. High of 28. Find the full forecast at discovermoosejaw.com and stream the radio anywhere and anytime from the Discover Moose Jaw app.
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thanks for streaming us at work this afternoon. I'm Ken O'Neill, in for Barry Weiss. Your local news update coming at 4. This is Prince, When Doves Cry. Your music, your memories.

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1: According to the Moose Jaw Police Service, most crime areas have seen a decline, but some have spiked. Stay tuned to hear more from the chief on why the increase. 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
2: 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And so then my life became about, like, how do I use this to help somebody find the footing that I was trying so desperately to find? How can I find scripture that reinforces this idea that my brain can change if I change my thinking? And that's really when it began to heal for me, Jim.
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19: Hangman is situated 60 miles south of Regina, between Weyburn and Assiniboia, on the Redcoat Trail in southeast Saskatchewan. A small farming community, it was incorporated in May of 1911 and named after the explorer Peter Pangman, a fur trader. Pangman is a vibrant community that offers a post office, K-12 school, daycare, library, credit union, gas station, grocery store, insurance licensing agent, mechanic and machine rental, two churches, a temple, cafe, legion, RM and village administration office, healthcare, well-equipped ambulance and fire and rescue departments, airstrip, seasonal tourism train, and open-air market. 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
1: A few clouds and a low of 12 tonight. In the DiscoverMooseJaw.com newsroom, I'm J.D. Houghton. The Moose Jaw Police Service says calls for service are down more than 6% so far this year. Chief Robert Davis says that there are a couple of reasons why that could be happening.
2: We're operating with healthy numbers right now in the police service, so the platoons are pretty well staffed. We have the Viper out there, so I'm hopeful that that presence and visibility of the officers and the Viper is playing a big part in driving the calls for service down. People are less apt to misbehave.
1: Davis adds a visible police presence can help deter crime before it happens, making Moose Jaw a safer place for you and your family. SGI is reminding drivers to slow down and stay focused as students return to school across Saskatchewan. The Crown Corporation says school zones will see more vehicles and pedestrians as the new school year begins. SGI communications consultant Michaela Solomon says speeding remains a major concern.
3: The faster a vehicle is moving, the greater risk of injury or fatality or collision. That's why obeying those posted speed limits is so important.
1: Solomon says drivers should also avoid distractions, including cell phones, and know the speed limits and hours for school zones in their community. Saskatchewan Crime Stoppers and the Moose Jaw RCMP are asking for your help to recover several stolen items. A 2018 Arctic Cat Wildcat Sport was reported stolen from a property east of Moose Jaw on August 18th. In a separate incident, a blue Polaris RMK 600 snowmobile with yellow and orange decals along with a generator and a set of winter tires were also reported stolen. If you have any information, you can call Saskatchewan Crime Stoppers or submit a tip online. From potholes and pavement to playgrounds, this year's construction season continues to leave its mark on the city. With the mid-season check-in, here's Cameron Kosh.
4: The city's latest update says crews have completed work at 174 sidewalk, curb, and gutter locations, nearly 3 kilometers of roadway paving, and finished major infrastructure renewal work on parts of Cotto Street West and Pasco Drive East. Public Works has also used more than 500 tons of asphalt and 1,840 bags of crack sealing material to repair and extend the life of city streets. Meanwhile, replacement netting at Roswell's Ballpark is up, among other Parks and Rec capital projects. For Discover Moose Jaw News, I'm Cameron Kosh.
1: And it's been a busy week for the Moose Jaw Wildlife Federation, with hundreds of ring-necked pheasants now settled into new habitat around the city. Nearly 500 birds have been released as part of the group's annual program over the past few years. Federation Director Kim Robinson says the key is finding the right kind of habitat for the birds to thrive.
5: We find anywhere, you know, along the Moose Jaw River or kind of southwest towards Gravelberg. There's a lot of good riverbed coverage down there.
1: The Federation bans the birds ahead of release, allowing their movements and population growth to be tracked.
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1: The Moose Jaw Warriors have finalized their coaching staff ahead of this season, adding 4 new faces to the bench. Darren McKechnie and Rob Holine have been added as assistant coaches, while Brett Clark and Ryan Pollock will join the team in different supporting roles. The 4 members will join Scott King, who was named the team's new head coach earlier this month. The Warriors open their preseason schedule on September 2nd against the Pats in Regina. You can read more about the new additions in our article online right now. Moose Jaw's Dane Roy is back in town after competing at the ISC World Men's Fastball Tournament in Melbourne, Ontario. He competed with the Delisle Diamond Dogs in the tournament that showcased the best club teams in the world. Here's Roy on the level of competition.
6: Definitely they have fewer weaknesses, and they can, if they see a weakness on you, they're going to exploit it, and it's really up to you to figure it out from there.
1: The Diamond Dogs ended the tournament with 2 wins and 3 losses. Moose Jaw's own Lucas Lind and Team Saskatchewan dropped their opener 10-1 to Quebec this morning at the 15U Ray Carter Cup in PEI. They will take on Alberta and BC tomorrow. Week 12 in the CFL kicks off tonight with the winless Ottawa Redblacks taking on the 8-1 Alouettes in Montreal. And the Toronto Blue Jays took the rubber match in Tampa Bay this afternoon, beating the Rays 5-1. Check out today's sports roundup and more at DiscoverMooseJaw.com.
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7: Partly cloudy tonight with 60% chance of showers and a risk of a thunderstorm. Low of 12. Tomorrow, a mix of sun and cloud with possible showers in the morning. High of 28. Saturday, sunny skies with a high of 31. Sunday, a mix of sun and cloud with a high of 31. And Monday, sunshine with a high of 29. Find the full forecast at discovermoosejaw.com and stream the radio anywhere and anytime from the Discover Moose Jaw app.
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7: The TSX is down by 36 points. The Dow is down by 703 points. NASDAQ is down by 263 points. And the Canadian dollar is trading at 72.5 cents US.
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0: Good times and the greatest hits of all time. Ken O'Neill in this afternoon. REM and Man on the Moon. Classic Clash on the way. Let's talk football. The schedule for Week 12 in the CFL looks like this. Tonight, Ottawa visits Montreal. The Blue Bombers will be in Edmonton on Friday night. Saturday night, the Tiger Cats are in Toronto. And Sunday night, the Rough Riders will be in BC. The Calgary Stampeders are off this weekend.
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8: Partly cloudy with possible showers overnight and a risk of a thunderstorm. Low of 12. Tomorrow, a mix of sun and cloud with possible showers in the morning and then clearing. High of 28. And Saturday, sunny skies with a high of 31. Find the full forecast at discovermoosejaw.com and stream the radio anywhere and anytime from the Discover Moose Jaw app.
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0: tragically hip and courage. It's Saskatchewan's best music. I'm Ken O'Neill. Chilliwack, California Girl is coming up. Does AI scare you? Apparently, people in their 50s are least freaked out by it, which is interesting because they remember a time when the most advanced technology in the house was a VCR flashing at 12 all day, every day. Meanwhile, younger people are worried AI will take over their lives. The 50-somethings are just happy AI can explain the error messages on their computer.
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4: How does a TV comedy writer become a piece of music history? 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In 1968, Williams was the head writer on the popular Smothers Brothers Comedy Hour. 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The song won 3 Grammy Awards in 1969 and has been touted as the all-time number one instrumental played on North American radio. 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
12: Tonight is partly cloudy with a chance of showers and a risk of a thunderstorm. Low of 12. Tomorrow, a mixture of sun and cloud with a few morning showers and then clearing. High of 28. And Saturday, sunny and warmer with a high of 31. Find the full forecast at discovermoosejaw.com and stream the radio anywhere and anytime from the Discover Moose Jaw app.
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16: A quick 25-minute trip west of Moose Jaw off the Trans-Canada Highway, you'll find a welcoming village by the name of Mortlach. George Stephen chose the name. He immigrated from Scotland when he was just 21 and went on to become the first president of the Canadian Pacific Railway in 1880. He named a few communities from his Scottish roots along the track, including Mortlach. In the year 1906, Mortlach was incorporated as a village. In the 50s, the first Saskatchewan scientific archaeological dig took place in the area, resulting in new, groundbreaking information. These days, Mortlach is the home of the annual summer event, the Saskatoon Berry Festival. They offer many other tourist attractions, like bird watching, golfing, and learning about their rich local history through the museum. Although the population of Mortlach is small, they have big things to offer.
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1: A few clouds and a low of 12 tonight in the DiscoverMooseJaw.com newsroom. I'm J.D. Houghton. With students heading back to class, SGI is urging motorists to pay extra attention around schools. Communications consultant Michaela Solomon says collisions in school zones are relatively rare, but there is still a need for caution.
2: Really take the time to know where school zones are, know what the hours are, and know what the speed is, because speed really is the biggest concern when it comes to school zones.
1: The school zone speed limit is 30 kilometers per hour in most of Saskatchewan. SGI says that there are no new changes or initiatives this year, but is reminding drivers to reduce their speed and keep their attention on the road. While overall crime trends are moving in the right direction, the Moose Jaw Police Service is seeing more break-and-enter cases this year. Chief Robert Davis says that this is a reminder to stay alert.
3: People are on vacation or they're at their cabins, and again, these are crimes of opportunity. And so that's where, as a city, we have to really look out for each other. Look out for your neighbors. If you see something suspicious on a neighbor's property, don't be afraid to call us.
1: Overall, breaking and entering was up 32.2% year-to-date for July. Davis says many break-ins are crimes of opportunity, especially during the summer when garages, sheds, and other property are more accessible. Moose Jaw's construction season is far from over, but city crews are already checking off a long list of projects around the community. Here's Cameron Cost with the mid-season update.
4: The latest update shows 174 sidewalk, curb, and gutter repairs have been completed, along with major upgrades on parts of Cotto Street West and Pasco Drive East. The city also says more than 18,000 kilograms of crack sealing material have been used to help prevent future road damage, while gravel roads receive dust control and drainage improvements. Park upgrades included a new swing set at the 96 Summer Games Park, playground improvements, and new netting at Roswell's Ballpark. For Discover Moose Jaw News, I'm Cameron Kosh.
1: The Moose Jaw Wildlife Federation's annual pheasant release program begins in local elementary schools. Nearly a dozen incubators went to schools, giving students a first-hand look at the bird's development, watching the eggs hatch before they head off to local farms to be raised. Director Kim Robinson says the program is a big hit with the children.
5: Very popular with the kids, and really neat to see the kids take so much interest in these birds. That's something that we certainly are hoping to continue for many years in the future.
1: Nearly 500 birds were released in the Moose Jaw area over the past few days. And the Moose Jaw RCMP are investigating two separate thefts and are hoping you can help identify those responsible. The first involves a stolen 2018 Arctic Cat Wildcat Sport taken from a property east of Moose Jaw. Police are also looking for a stolen Polaris RMK 600 snowmobile, a generator, and a set of winter tires reported missing earlier this month. Anyone with information is asked to contact Saskatchewan Crime Stoppers or their local police service.
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1: The Moose Jaw Warriors have finalized their coaching staff ahead of this season, adding four new faces to the bench. Darren McKechnie and Rob Holine have been added as assistant coaches, while Brett Clark and Ryan Pollock will join the team in different supporting roles. The four members will join Scott King, who was named the team's new head coach earlier this month. The Warriors open their preseason schedule on September 2nd against the Pats in Regina. You can read more about the new additions in our article online right now. Moose Jaw's Dane Roy is back in town after competing at the ISC World Men's Fastball Tournament in Melbourne, Ontario. He competed with the Delisle Diamond Dogs in the tournament that showcased the best club teams in the world. Here's Roy on the level of competition.
6: Definitely they have fewer weaknesses, and they can, if they see a weakness on you, they're going to exploit it, and it's really up to you to figure it out from there.
1: The Diamond Dogs ended the tournament with two wins and three losses. Moose Jaw's own Lucas Lind and Team Saskatchewan dropped their opener 10-1 to Quebec this morning at the 15U Ray Carter Cup in PEI. They will take on Alberta and BC tomorrow. Week 12 in the CFL kicks off tonight with the winless Ottawa Redblacks taking on the 8-1 Alouettes in Montreal. And the Toronto Blue Jays took the rubber match in Tampa Bay this afternoon, beating the Rays 5-1. Check out today's sports roundup and more at discovermoosejaw.com.
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7: It's Throwback Thursday. Just a minute to remember the good old days. Let me take you back to my childhood, growing up with one television in the house. It wasn't that big of a deal when we only had two channels, but when we got our first color TV and cable in the late 70s, it became an issue. Mom, Dad, and my siblings all wanted to watch their shows, and from time to time there was some dissension in the house. So the decision was made to get a second TV. I don't remember the brand, but it was a 14-inch black and white unit with a handle on top, so we could carry it to the basement or the bedrooms. I remember thinking we'd never had it so good. Two televisions in the house. By the time I got to high school, my older siblings had moved out, and I had that TV all to myself. Kept it in my bedroom. It was awesome. I never even imagined that one day I'd have a 65-inch television with more channels than I could possibly watch. I'm Rob Kearney.
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8: Partly cloudy tonight with 60% chance of showers and a risk of a thunderstorm. Low of 12. Tomorrow, a mix of sun and cloud with possible showers in the morning. High of 28. Saturday, sunny skies with a high of 31. Sunday, a mix of sun and cloud with a high of 31. And Monday, sunshine with a high of 29. Find the full forecast at discovermoosejaw.com and stream the radio anywhere and anytime from the Discover Moose Jaw app.
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8: 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The Dow is down by 703 points. NASDAQ is down by 263 points. And the Canadian dollar is trading at 72.5 cents U.S.
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11: The National TESSA Award was announced last night during the Canadian Beef Industry Conference Banquet. The Miller and Greer families of Chilco Ranch, Miller Ranches in Hansville, B.C. The 2026 Prairie Regional winners included from Alberta, the Walton family, the English family from Manitoba, and the Corcorans from Saskatchewan. Kyle Stewart of Morse was named the 2026 recipient of the Red Schellenberg Next Generation Legacy Award. The award recognizes graduates who demonstrate leadership, mentorship, collaboration, and dedication to the Canadian beef industry. Dr. Bart Lardner is the recipient of the Canadian Beef Industry Award for Outstanding Research and Innovation. The award, presented by the Beef Cattle Research Council, recognizes scientists and academics whose research delivers practical benefits to cattle producers. For Golden West, I'm Glendalee Allen Vossler.
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0: the music you remember from the station that never forgets, Crowded House and Something So Strong. Good afternoon, I'm Ken O'Neill, in for Barry Weiss. Lionel Richie's Dancing on the Ceiling is coming up, and make sure you download our app, and you can have the latest info with you always. 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
13: Partly cloudy with possible showers overnight and a risk of a thunderstorm. Low of 12. Tomorrow, a mix of sun and cloud with possible showers in the morning and then clearing, high of 28. And Saturday, sunny skies with a high of 31. 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

0: Nickelback and Far Away. It's your music, your memories. Ken O'Neill for Barry Weiss, Ian Thomas, and Pilot is coming up. Welcome to August 20th. Kind of a big day for us. 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
10: Tonight is partly cloudy with a chance of showers and a risk of a thunderstorm, low of 12. Tomorrow, a mixture of sun and cloud with a few morning showers and then clearing, high of 28. And Saturday, sunny and warmer with a high of 31. Find the full forecast at discovermoosejaw.com and stream the radio anywhere and anytime from the Discover Moose Jaw app.
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It's Saskatchewan's best music. Ken O'Neill for Barrie Weiss. Thanks for hanging with us this afternoon. Your next local news update coming at 6. Here's Queen.

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3: Hello, sports fans. 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
1: A few clouds and a low of 12 tonight. In the DiscoverMooseJaw.com newsroom, I'm J.D. Houghton. The Moose Jaw Police Service says calls for service are down more than 6% so far this year. Chief Robert Davis says that there are a couple of reasons why that could be happening.
2: We're operating with healthy numbers right now in the police service, so the platoons are pretty well staffed. We have the Viper out there, so I'm hopeful that that presence and visibility of the officers and the Viper is playing a big part in driving the calls for service down. People are less apt to misbehave.
1: Davis adds a visible police presence can help deter crime before it happens, making Moose Jaw a safer place for you and your family. SGI is reminding drivers to slow down and stay focused as students return to school across Saskatchewan. The Crown Corporation says school zones will see more vehicles and pedestrians as the new school year begins. SGI communications consultant Michaela Solomon says speeding remains a major concern.
3: The faster a vehicle is moving, the greater risk of injury or fatality or collision. That's why obeying those posted speed limits is so important.
1: Solomon says drivers should also avoid distractions, including cell phones, and know the speed limits and hours for school zones in their community. Saskatchewan Crime Stoppers and the Moose Jaw RCMP are asking for your help to recover several stolen items. A 2018 Arctic Cat Wildcat Sport was reported stolen from a property east of Moose Jaw on August 18th. In a separate incident, a blue Polaris RMK 600 snowmobile with yellow and orange decals along with a generator and a set of winter tires were also reported stolen. If you have any information, you can call Saskatchewan Crime Stoppers or submit a tip online. From potholes and pavement to playgrounds, this year's construction season continues to leave its mark on the city. With the mid-season check-in, here's Cameron Kosh.
4: The city's latest update says crews have completed work at 174 sidewalk, curb, and gutter locations, nearly 3 kilometers of roadway paving, and finished major infrastructure renewal work on parts of Cotto Street West and Pasco Drive East. Public Works has also used more than 500 tons of asphalt and 1,840 bags of crack sealing material to repair and extend the life of city streets. Meanwhile, replacement netting at Roswell's Ballpark is up, among other Parks and Rec capital projects. For Discover Moose Jaw News, I'm Cameron Kosh.
1: And it's been a busy week for the Moose Jaw.